0: Everybody knows not to drink and drive, but some people still think it's okay to take drugs and drive. Police have the authority, the ability, and the tools to determine if drivers are impaired by legal or illegal drugs. And because drug-impaired drivers can pose just as great a risk as drunk drivers, they face the same penalties, like the loss of their driver's license, a criminal record, fines, and more. A message from the RCMP, the Canadian Association of Chiefs of Police, and Arrive Alive Drive Sober.
1: 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We're CKDM.

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With the call of today's CFL matchup, here's the voice of the Winnipeg Blue Bombers, Derek Taylor.

0: We are live in the Bob Irving Media Center at Princess Auto Stadium for the Bombers and Toronto Argos, a game notable for a couple of reasons. One, technically an Argos home game. This game would have been in Toronto, save for the World Cup. It is here in Winnipeg in front of a near sold-out crowd at Princess Auto Stadium. Also notable, Doug Brown, because it is the return and the starting re-debut of one Drew Brown for the Bombers.
1: Yeah, it always adds an element of excitement, I think, to any game when you get that re-emergence of a player. Went away, had some success, comes back, was amazing when he was here. Now you got a new group of dynamic weapons out there. Who's going to have that chemistry with Drew Brown? How is he going to perform in a very short window of time for him to get back into the fold leading a new football team? So many variables adding to the intrigue of this football game.
0: You mentioned a short window. He hasn't been back in Winnipeg even 2 full weeks. Was not on the roster last week for the Hamilton game, but after one day of practice this week with Zach Kolaris' injury, good enough to be starting this week. What will you look for early on from Brown to know, does he have it? Is he in the groove? Is he not?
1: I'll be looking for all the position groups around him to make his life easier as a quarterback. I'm talking about taking the pressure off your quarterback by running the ball well, protecting your quarterback very well up front, okay? And then the receivers absolutely selling out in case their quarterback isn't quite in sync with them, making him look good at every opportunity possible.
0: Brown did not throw a pass for the Ottawa Redblacks this season, neither in the regular season nor in the preseason, thus leading to his trade to the Bombers and the fortunate happenstance that he is here in Winnipeg when Zach Kolaris unable to play. Kolaris on the one game injury list with a neck injury suffered in Hamilton last week. We'll have the starting lineups and Doug's three keys to the game on the other side. It's Princess Auto Blue Bomber Football on 680 CJOB.
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0: Derek Taylor here. You're listening to live Winnipeg Blue Bombers action on 730 CKDM. About 4 minutes to kick off here in Winnipeg. The Bombers and Argos, both teams coming in at 2-2. Bombers with their road whites because, as we mentioned, this is a game that Toronto would have hosted, but the World Cup has taken over their stadium. Winnipeg gets a little extra gate revenue, and the Argos get perhaps their best gate revenue of the season, oddly enough, having booked home games, in quotation marks, in both Regina and here in Winnipeg. Today's game is brought to you by Play Now, Bet on Blue. Enjoy responsibly. The Argos in their home blues with white pants. Getting ready for this one. A lot of Chad Kelly talk we will have in this game. Leads the league in passing yards, passing touchdowns, and most importantly for the Bombers, Doug, interceptions. 8 picks on the season already.
1: Yeah, he's not afraid to put the ball into harm's way, and slightly more often than not, it works out for him, as we can see from the 1.5-1 touchdown to interception ratio. But he will put that ball up for grabs for sure. So it's really the onus is on the secondary. You can't just allow big plays from Kelly without making him pay as well. So they got to make him pat that ball a little bit, bring it down, rethink his decision making. Otherwise, it can get away from them in a hurry because he is a gunslinger. He will extend plays, and he is the master of the scramble drill and working with his receivers when things break down in terms of the passing groups.
0: Let's go down to Andre Prue for the coin toss.
8: This is a heads. Winnipeg has won the toss. They want to receive. Which way are you going to kick? Switch side, gentlemen.
0: All right, so Winnipeg, as the road team, got the call to toss. They called heads. They win the toss. They take the football. Doug Brown gets a thumbs up for that. Toronto will be working left to right. The Bombers will be working right to left with Trey Vavil set to do the returns. With that, let's meet the starting offense for St. Andrews Parts and Power, where you'll say, that guy helped me. For more, head to standrewspartsandpower.ca.
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0: 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For folks who haven't been with us a ton, you like the Bombers taking the ball. Mike O'Shea will often try to play the win in the second, fourth. Why do you like taking the football?
1: That's all about possession for me, possession-minded. So many good things can happen when you own the football, and every opportunity you give. Football is a game of statistics, right? It's a game of percentages, and the more possession you have, the more likely good things are to transpire if your starters are in there and things are going as they should when you possess the ball. So I'm very much of the mindset that every opportunity, that's why people, when they see a ball on the ground, they go crazy, killing themselves trying to recover that football.
0: All right, 40 seconds to kick off. Doug Brown, give us your three keys to a Blue Bomber victory today. They surround the quarterbacks.
1: We got key number one. For some reason, I just crumpled it up and threw it away. But key number one is a very, very short learning curve for Drew Brown out here. It's been less than 2 weeks, as you mentioned. We need him to be a fast learner today. We want Chad Kelly, key number two, maintaining his 1.5 to 1 touchdown to interception ratio out here today. So he throws a lot of big scores, but he throws a lot of picks as well. You got to maintain that as well. And key number three would be the Bombers have not lost three games in a row at home in the regular season. So we need a slump buster, and that's got to be three sacks on Chad Kelly by the Winnipeg Blue Bomber defense tonight.
0: Three sacks. The Bombers fourth in the CFL in sacks. A surprising uptick from last season. A lot of that from Jake Serezda. Liram Hirelahu kicking off from his 30 left to right. We are underway. Trey Vavil from his own 12-yard line outside the left numbers with the gold shoes dancing. He just squeaks through to the 35-yard line before he is forced out of bounds by Brian Haralamana. And the opening kickoff brought to you by Harvest Honda. Drew Brown, as we mentioned, no pass attempts this season. Last year, 72% completion for the Ottawa Red Blacks. Just under 2,400 yards, 14 touchdowns, 10 interceptions. Ottawa did not have a lot of success the last couple of seasons with injury troubles and whatever else it might have been. But Brown was looking to come back to Winnipeg, and he got his opportunity.
1: Empty.
0: Six receivers out, no running backs on first and 10. Brown looking quickly. It's Pokey Wilson on the in-breaking route at the 40. Broke a tackle and then down at the 40-yard line. Good for a pickup of five or six.
1: Yeah, that's a little bit of moxie there. The Bombers going empty set. That's no running back in the backfield to start the football game. So I was going to mention, wouldn't it be something if they came out just blazing and throwing the football, and already it started better than it did last week in Hamilton with the very first throw of the game being intercepted.
0: 7 yards, a generous spot for Pokey Wilson on that. So second and three, they go to Tui Ellie as the tight end and give it to Brady Oliveira. Shuffles his feet at the line of scrimmage, then he's down shy of the 45-yard line. Some extra pushing after. The Bombers will be caught in third down, but it's third and right about the distance where they will go for it with Bryce Perkins, the third-string quarterback, who is absolutely perfect, 14 for 14 in short yardage situations this season.
1: Very athletic quarterback. He's got fantastic footwork, and he's got that explosive lower body power that really enables him to convert these with quite ease.
0: Tommy Neal, the only receiver out. They stack up the line of scrimmage. Perkins just left side. He got banged. Look at him fight his way back to the right. He went left and was stoned, so he just squeezed back to the right-hand side, drew back a bit, and then dove forward. So a first down for the Bombers on the opening drive.
2: That was a wave of Argonauts coming over that middle wedge, and they kind of stuck him and held him up. But he's able to feel just the flow off that, find the soft spot, and it's to the right side. He's able to squeeze through. So that was a scary situation with where the ball placement was, but they get the first.
0: Joey Corcoran in for Gavin Cobb on this one. He'll be out wide to the right-hand side. Bombers first and 10 from their own 46. Just underway in his game. Empty at the backfield again. It's Pokey Wilson diving forward to midfield. He just hooked up in the middle, dove forward, and gets almost 9 yards.
2: And I believe involvement by Ontario Wilson was a big discussion point in the pregame show today. So Drew Brown, early in this game, starting off empty backfield and a couple completions already to Wilson.
0: Back to Bryce Perkins in short yardage on second and less than a yard, just on the Argos side of midfield here. Perkins, right side, stacked up again. Look at him fight through.
2: Strength, huh?
0: Using all of that 231 pounds to muscle his way through for a Blue Bombers first down. All the Bombers first downs are for Gate West Coin, Winnipeg's most trusted source for gold and silver bullion. 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
2: Hot days like today, it can be super taxing defensively, and this is exactly the kind of drive you want to put together to start the game. Really put the Toronto Argonaut defense up against it in this sweltering heat. Try and tax them and have that pay dividends as the game goes on.
0: This will be the seventh play of the drive now at the Argos 53-yard line. 11 and a half to go here in the quarter. Number one, Brown under max protect, gunning this one. Come back, Pokey Wilson, 30, wide open. 25, runaway, 20, 15. Wilson, 10, breaks the tackle, fumbles at the 5, and the Argos are on top of it. Pokey Wilson hit from behind, dropped the ball inside the 5, and Tavares McFadden jumped on it. Oh no, the promising drive comes to an end for the Bombers thanks to the strip by Benji Franklin. We will review it on the other side of this break. 11:22 to go. No score, Bombers and Argos. It's Princess Auto Blue Bomber Football on 680 CJOB.
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0: Willie Jefferson caused everything to happen on that
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0: play.
22: What a play for the Bombers. What a stroke of luck.
0: 10-5, Pokey Wilson to the end zone for the touchdown.
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0: Derek Taylor here. You're listening to live Winnipeg Blue Bombers action on 730 CKDM. 11:22 to go in the first quarter. Pokey Wilson, a 49-yard catch and run, stripped and fumbled thanks to Benji Franklin. Tavares McFadden scooped it up at the Argos 4-yard line, and that is where we see the Bombers defense for the first time in this game. They start off in a 3-man front with 3 linebackers, including Tony Jones on the line of scrimmage. Handed off to Hicks, tries to dance in the hole, bounces outside 10. 15, Jones to chase, misses him, 20, 25, 30. Samuel Hicks immediately gets the Argos out of a heap of trouble.
2: Yeah, he was just a really, really patient run for him. It looks like he's banged up a little bit and coming out of the game as well. But that's a good, 25 yards on first down. They're in the shadow of their own goal line, and now they've got outstanding starting field position. 26-yard pickup for Hicks officially. Isaiah Smith comes into the game to replace him. First and 10. Argos from their own 30-yard line. Kelly, straight drop under a four-man rush. Pressure from Cam Lawson. Now Jefferson at chase. Kelly scrambles, gets across the line of scrimmage about 3 yards downfield before he is brought down by, I believe it was, Tony Jones chasing him down.
1: And that's when Kelly's most dangerous, right? When he gets moved off his spot, a little bit of pressure, but you're unable to bring him down, and he keeps surveying. He's always looking downfield when he's scrambling. That's one of his great abilities as a quarterback. And a nice job by, you know, the guys up front and in the back end, not allowing there to be anything for him to go with the football. So minimal gain on the ground.
2: Second and 7 for the Argos. David Reese comes on as a fourth defensive end and lines up in the middle. Kelly straight

0: means the intended target and the defender just got caught up on each other. No pass interference or illegal contact down the field. Chad Kelly kind of looking around for a flag and a call there, but the ball sails incomplete. Bombers are going to get the ball back.
1: I like that Ungerer ran on Evan Holmes' legs and was looking for a penalty call. Graham Bobble up and racing up to get the 35-yard line. He's at top speed as he runs into the Argos bench. They will mark him out at around the 45-yard line. Good field position for the Bombers. When we return, 9:41 to go here in the first quarter. Both teams have had a possession. Neither team has scored. It's Prince Asado, Blue Bomber Football on 680 CJOB.
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1: 9:41 to go in the first quarter. 0-0 the score. Time to get out of the field and welcome in Christian O'Mell.
10: Well, we take a look at some of the lines for this game. Bombers 2-point underdogs, which we don't see at home too much, though I guess they're not really on home. We'll get to that later. But Drew Brown's yardage, 280.5. This via play now. Oliveira, 76 on the ground. Wilson's already hit his at 49.5. Dembski, 53.5, and White, 61.5. And if you're curious about Chad Kelly, 325.5, and the juice is on the over.
1: Three catches for 66 for Pokey Wilson. Five-man rush. Brown, quick in-breaking route to Pokey. Jumped well by the Argos defender. And Tavares McFadden also almost had an interception, something he has done to the Bombers in the past.
0: Drew Brown going to Pokey Wilson again on, it looks like, a little bit of a slant or an in-cutting route. And just competition for the football. And you're right, he's got a step in front of Wilson on that ball. Drew catches a little bit of a break there that was not picked off.
1: Knockdown, it is incomplete. It'll be second and 10 Bombers from their own 45-yard line. Three-man front for the Argos. They rush three. Brown standing in the pocket. Deep over for Dembski. Through the hands and incomplete. Benji Franklin turned and went through his hands as well. I don't know that was where Brown should have put that football, but he did. And it'll be third down Bombers.
0: Bracketed coverage around Nick Dembski. I mean, he put a nice touch on that ball, right? So you can see he's got a different arsenal in his throwing package there, in the sense that he can throw fastballs, and he put that one a little bit of an arc, a nice little rainbow toss. Very catchable football, but he had coverage underneath and over the top, so it makes it difficult.
1: Jamison Sheehan's punt. This will be taken by the former Bomber, Janarian Grant. Left numbers, 10-yard line to the 20. Cutting back, he gets walloped at the 25-yard line. Ian LaRue, the snapper, gave him a shot as he was coming through. And the Bombers currently winning the battle of field position, though the scoreboard still says 0-0. With 8:33 remaining here in the first quarter, we will break. It's Prince Asado Blue Bomber Football on 680 CJOB.
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0: 8:33 to go here in the first quarter. The Bombers 0 and the Argos 0. The Argos about to get their second possession of the game. 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Bunch formation to the right for first and 10. Kelly, the handoff. Isaiah Smith plows into the line for minimal gain as we meet the Bombers starting defense.
1: Willie Jefferson, defensive end, Stephen F. Austin University.
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9: Loretta Graham, the defensive back, University of Montreal.
10: Evan Holm, defensive back, the University of North Dakota.
11: Jonathan Moxie, defensive back, Boise State University.
12: Michael Griffin, defensive back, South Dakota State.
0: Shad Kelly, the big comeback route far side. It was caught by DeMonte Coxie right near the line to gain. The spot will be everything, but it'll be worst case. Oh, no, actually, they're going to mark him out. Wow, at the 32-yard line. Great spot in favor of the Bombers. And John Haggerty will be on to punt again, a second two and out, or a two and out in this case, pardon me.
13: Yeah, outside of the initial drive for the Winnipeg Blue Bombers, it's been tough sledding for both offenses, and Chad Kelly there, plenty of time in the pocket, just a four-man rush from the Bombers, but unable to mark up on a receiver downfield to get a first.
0: Bobble from his own 23-yard line off the Haggerty punt. He's up to 35, spins back on a tackle, 40, he's up the sideline, keeping it alive and across the 45. Trey Bobble creating some excitement, number one in the CFL in punt returns at almost 17 yards per return. He has got the Bombers to the 46 here in the first quarter, brought to you by Manitoba's Construction Associations. Before Manitoba pays more, spot the red flags. Find out more at redflagmanitoba.ca.
13: Little extra juice for Trey Valvin, though, and he's going up against Denarian Grant, right? The great, great returner that was here that got away from the Bombers, but Trey's done a nice job making us forget.
0: Little run play, handed to Oliveira, cuts back to the left with a Bomber on the ground, 50. Forward, flag down, and Brady down at about the 53, maybe 54-yard line. There is a quick 8 yards for Brady Oliveira, but the flag looks like it'll go against the Bombers. Oliveira off
14: holding Winnipeg number 81. 10-yard penalty. We'll replay first down.
0: Receiver Joey Corcoran it dinged for the holding penalty. I was going to say, Brady off to a pretty good start this season. 306 yards rushing at 5.8 yards per attempt, plus averaging 4 catches a game out of the backfield. Brady Oliveira just continues to do Brady Oliveira things. It was, yeah,
13: super patient run there by Brady, just letting things unfold in front of him, picking the spot, and then using his force of will.
0: Empty the backfield, five-man rush. Brown just gets rid of it in time, caught by Pokey Wilson twice. The 45, broke a tackle, 50, bounces off the safety, and Pokey Wilson forward to the 55-yard line. Two Argos thought they had Pokey down. Instead, he gets back to penalty yards, plus 9 more, and they're in second and one.
13: And Pokey Wilson owes Drew Brown a little bit with that. He owes him a touchdown, really, with that fumble inside the 5-yard line. So getting a little extra yards after the catch there by Pokey, putting them in second and short, going a long way to right the wrongs thus far in this game.
0: 85 yards receiving for Pokey already as Bryce Perkins is back on for short yardage again. Second and one, ball just kissing midfield. Perkins right side, he squeezes through. Got underneath a diving linebacker, and that will be yet another Winnipeg first down. Doug Brown's color commentary is brought to you by Namath Diamonds. Ready to help you celebrate your anniversary, head to Namath Diamonds in Southdale Square. 5.5 to go here in the first quarter. Of course, no score, but the Bombers' offense doing most of the work so far in this one. Toronto had the one play, the Sam Hicks 27-yard run, but hasn't done much more than that, and here come the Bombers again. Dante Daniels, the tight end, to the right-hand side. They will put all four receivers to the left-hand side, and they'll give it to Brady Oliveira behind Daniels. Good block, 50, 45-yard line. Stanley Bryant took one of the Argos, planted him into the turf to help free Brady for an 8-yard pickup.
13: Yeah, it's outstanding production on first down. Just takes the pressure off Drew Brown. So many options open to you on second and short here, but You watch this play. Brady feints like he's going to hit that A-gap, and then he bounces it outside and just leaves a wake of powder blue on the turf as he picks up eight on the play.
15: Chewy Ellie in as the tight end to the left-hand side. He has got a real serious wrap on that left elbow. Did not practice this week, but ready to play in the game. As they give it to Pokey Wilson on the sweep, 40, 35. He's got the first down and plenty more down to the 30-yard line. Pokey Wilson with all of the catches and then a whole bunch of yards on the ground there. I believe it'll be a run play. Either way, it's a Blue Bomber first down.
13: Toronto has eight in the box there defensively, and so what do? They get the ball out to the perimeter in a hurry with Pokey Wilson, who's been a one-man wrecking ball. Unfortunately, he had that one fumble, but his involvement has been huge in this first quarter.
15: At the moment, the CFL saying that was a pass completed short middle to Pokey Wilson, so he gets him up to the 30-yard line, and he's at exactly 100 yards receiving, not even 12 minutes into the game. Oliveira signaling the blitz is coming, and the clock was at zero when the snap
14: happened. Winnipeg number four, 5-yard penalty. It remains second down.
15: And Drew Brown dinged for the time count violation.
14: Direction, first down.
15: Yeah, he said, initially Andre Pruitt said remains second down, but it was first down, so it will be now first and 15 as the Bombers are backed up to the the Toronto 35-yard line.
13: That's totally understandable. Part of the growing pains here is a lot of information for Drew Brown to process right now and pay attention to the time clock.
15: Brady Oliveira wide to the left as they empty the backfield again. First and 15. Four-man rush. Brown, quick in-break. He runs for White. 25, 20. Tim White's going to the end zone for the touchdown. Yes! Pickett tackled him inside the two, but White fell into the end zone, and the Bombers are on the board.
13: It's a quick slant. The boundary side, Tim White in the slot, cuts it into the middle of the field. Drew Brown hits him in stride, and he hits pay dirt. Outstanding job with the throw, keeping White and his speed ahead of that coverage. Look at this. Immediately, Drew Brown, no hesitation, goes to the center of the football field with that ball and just throws a strike.
15: 35-yard catch and run for Tim White, his third touchdown of the season. And Sergio Castillo, who it's been an adventure for him this season, the convert attempt is up and good with 3:19 remaining here in the first quarter. It's the Bombers 7 and the Argos no score. Waiting to see if we're going to hit the break or we'll stick right here. And I believe we're going to stay right here. So as we mentioned, this is an Argos home game technically. Christian O'Mell has some details on what that has how that has transpired.
16: So down here on my sideline, normally there's a bunch of big boards that have advertisements on them. There aren't today because the digital ads that are superimposed on TV and then the boards on the other side of on the LED boards, those are from the Argos. So they get those ads. There's BMO, Coinbase at one end, and you know what? They are going to break. So to be continued, Derek.
15: All right, we will break. It's Bombers 7, Argos no score. It's Princess Auto Blue Bomber football at 680 CJOB.
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15: A seven-play, 79-yard touchdown drive capped off by a 35-yard catch and run from Drew Brown to Tim White. Bombers lead 7-0 with 3:19 to go here in quarter number one. Derek Taylor and Doug Brown with you as Sergeant Steele kicking off right to left from his 30-yard line. Janarian Grant fades back to his own 3 on the left-hand side. 15 around Michael Chrysaic, but Michael Ayers has it and forces it all before the 20-yard line as we go back down to Christian O'Mell, who was telling us how things look a little different in this Argos home game.
16: Yeah, so the ads around the field are different, and obviously the Bombers wearing white. They called the coin flip, and the Argos do get half the gate to this, but ultimately, that's pretty much it. All of the graphics on the big board, all of the stadium announcements. Like, it's not like Bob McGrader has to be like, that was an Argos first down. That they weren't given any direction on have to do anything different like that. So, for all intents and purposes, it feels like a Bomber home game, except all the stats, I'm not 100% sure, but I'm pretty sure, are going to go in road categories for Winnipeg for this, which feels kind of weird.
15: It really does. First and 10, Argos from inside their own 20. Kelly under pressure, turned back in by Reese. Kelly free to the 30-yard line. It's Mattel, and thank goodness Michael Griffin was there for the tackle, because Mattel was held to just about 15 yards when it could have been much, much worse.
13: Four-man pressure from the Bombers, and Chad Kelly was feeling it in the pocket. He really had to change his launch point. He's moving around. He takes a shot at the end of that, but he's got a very impressive ability to keep his vision down the field. He locates a receiver. First down, Argonauts.
15: 15-yard pickup for Mattel in today's game, brought to you by Play Now, Manitoba's local legal and secure gambling site. We'll hand it off to Mattel at the 40, and he pounds forward to the 42-yard line. A Nick Dembski-like run for the Argos receiver, who has been a little quiet the last couple of games, but a nice catch and run, and then a nice run there has another Argos first down.
13: Chad Kelly and that Argonaut offense starting to get in a little bit of a rhythm here against this D, finding their footing late in the first quarter.
15: 1:50 to go here in the first quarter. Bombers by 7. Four-man rush. Kelly looking, gunning high, and it is caught. It's Unger across the middle in Bomber territory. He's planted down just shy of the Bomber 50-yard line by Dietrich Nichols. Kelly didn't have the most solid platform, but he still ripped that one across the middle.
13: Yeah, he's got tremendous arm strength. You can see his poise in the pocket. He is fearless back there. His vision is elite level, and he finds that soft spot and rips one in there.
15: Came into the game almost 1,500 yards in his first four games. Fullback to the left on first and 10. Play action. Kelly with a man in his face. Crabby fumble! Forced to fumble. The Bombers are on top of it. Tony Jones at the Argo 51-yard line. Cramby made a beeline for Kelly on the play action or run pass option, whatever it was, forced the fumble, and it's Blue Bomber football.
13: Yeah, they needed that turnover to really knock off the one that transpired earlier in this game, and just Chad Kelly being careless with that football. He feels the pressure, pulls it down to try and ward off the defender, just has the ball too low, and as he's being tackled and brought to the ground, they just punch it out. So nice job forcing the fumble on Kelly, dancing around in that pocket, trying to buy more time as he surveys down the field.
15: 8 interceptions and now a fumble loss for Chad Kelly on the season. A great development for the Bombers as they're first and 10 inside the Argo 52-yard line. Play action, wide receiver screen to Pokey at midfield. Franklin has him by the ankles. Pokey will dive forward to the 48-yard line. First quarter has brought us 6 catches for Pokey Wilson.
13: That's an incredible pace for Wilson and his involvement here. You'd think him and Drew grew up together or something like that. The way they are on the same page, they are synchronized and just vibing right now. Pokey doing a nice job tonight. Yards after the catch, that's been paramount for him, and he's put Drew in a lot of good spots.
15: Second and six here from the Argo 48-yard line. Five-man rush. Brown standing in, gunning the out for Dembski. Almost picked off! Oh, my goodness, the defensive back ran into Dembski, or else he was going all the way back. Adarius Pickett would have had a pick six to match the number on his jersey. Dembski wants him to review for pass interference here. Oh, and he's going to have a case.
13: And what happens is that ball's a little bit underthrown by Drew, and Dembski wants to put the brakes on, come back, and have an opportunity to make a play on that football, and the defender just knocks him off his route. As soon as he stops and plants, the Argonaut defender totally knocks him flat onto the turf. So there is certainly an argument there to be made for pass interference.
14: Winnipeg is challenging the previous play for defensive pass interference. The play will be reviewed.
15: You hear the call there from Andre Prue. All the video reviews today are brought to you by Pioneer Windows and Doors. 5 seconds left in the first quarter. Last week, I was slightly sarcastic when Scott Milanovic challenged with 49 minutes left in the game. Here, Mike O'Shea challenges with 45 minutes left in the game. This one feels like a 100% this is going to be pass interference that they just happen to miss.
13: I mean, the only point they're going to argue is whether the defender, I mean, Nick Dembski is running to the sideline, and does the defender's in the trail position. Does he own that space behind Nick Dembski? Does he have to play off of Nick? If the ball's underthrown and Nick stops, does the defender own that space or not? You can watch this. He breaks to the sideline here. Yeah, but you know what? He's not even trying. He's coming forward, right? So I think this has to be pass interference all the way. I thought he was more in a trail technique, and Nick had to slow down to make a play on that ball. But he's breaking on the football where he runs into the back of Nick Dembski. I can't see how this isn't overturned and ruled as PI, but we've certainly been surprised before. Quick decision. Looks like the referee's coming back right now with his decision.
15: Getting a little spritz of water is Andre Prue before he turns on the microphone.
13: Hydration break.
15: Yeah, they could use one as it is warm and humid here in the first quarter. 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That was a real nice play by Pickett, as the Bombers ran kind of three receivers together, and the Bombers offense is coming off the field.
13: Oh, wow.
15: Really?
14: Upon review by the replay center, the ruling on the field stands. Winnipeg is charged a timeout, and they're out of challenge.
15: I am very surprised, and the crowd here in Winnipeg is very disappointed, because Pickett runs through Dembski's right shoulder, overrunning the football in the process, knocking Dembski out of the way. But it gives me one of my favorite things in football, a field goal attempt from the Bombers' side of the field. Sergio Castillo from 56 here to end quarter number one. It's been a rough ride for Castillo so far. He's got the distance on this kick. And it's good! Sergio Castillo from 56. And after one quarter, it's the Bombers 10 and the Argos no score. We will break. We'll recap the first quarter on the other side. It's Prince Asato, Blue Bomber Football on 680 CJOB.
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0: A three-play, four-yard drive for the Bombers officially ends in a 56-yard Sergio Castillo field goal. Pretty great first quarter, kind of in all respects, Doug Brown. 10-0, Winnipeg leads. The defense holding the Argos to zero. The Bombers offense scoring 10 points.
1: And they should have 17, really. By all accounts, that fumble by Wilson inside the five-yard line, that first drive by Drew Brown was extremely impressive, and just that turnover. They got the turnover back, though, from Kelly being careless with the football. Defense has done quite well against this Argonaut offense.
0: Brown, 7-10 for 139, 104 of those yards to Pokey Wilson already. First down from the 40. Kelly, play action on a roll. Deep on the corner, route for Common over the top and incomplete. Overshot him at the 30-yard line with Evan Holm in coverage. There is the deep threat that the Argos have presented this season.
1: Yeah, they love those big explosive play shots down the field. And you could tell just from the initial trajectory of that football, Kelly put way too much on her. I was like, either that receiver has wheels I've never seen before, or that is not going to be a completion.
0: Tyler Common, a very popular pick in CFL fantasy this week. 16 catches for 240 yards and four touchdowns. The Argos leader with four touchdowns this season. Second and 10 Argos from their own 40. Jones will rush from the inside, a four-man rush. Kelly forced a scramble. Jones in pursuit. He has him, and Kelly able to throw it away, incomplete. Great pursuit from Tony Jones, and it's a two and out forced by the Bombers D.
1: And you love what they're doing there. They start with that three-man look, three defensive linemen, and then Tony Jones adds to the rush, does a little stunt where he ends up having contain, and he's one of the few guys that has the wheels to stay with Chad Kelly, who's scrambling to get that edge, buy more time to survey down the field. Tony Jones, excellent job bringing him down to the deck.
0: John Haggerty, the number one punter in the CFL. This is not a great punt for him. It's out of bounds illegally. It went out about the 32 is where it hit the ground. It can't go out of bounds on the fly between the 15s. So this will be great field position for the Bombers with 13:51.
2: Illegal kick out of bounds. Toronto 29, 10 yards.
0: 13:51 to go here in quarter number one. We mentioned it is hot and humid. We go down to Christian O'Malley on the sidelines for a heat check, as it were.
3: Yeah, it's sticky. I'm not moving very much, though. These guys are running around with pads on. Now, they're not in the sun, which is a big thing, but also a lot of these guys are from the southern U.S. states. Tony Jones, I talked to him in the pregame chat. He's from Florida, where today it was 97 Fahrenheit. That's 36 Celsius. And he said he thrives in conditions like this. I said it was like a cool breeze for him. But Jones today's got a fumble recovery. He just blew up that play. I think he is very much thriving tonight.
0: He absolutely is. My shirt is stuck to my body. It will not peel off. But, yeah, for a lot of Florida guys, this is okay. Play action, Brown, forced a scramble on the run. Low caught by Dembski, perhaps, at the Argo 50-yard line. He gets up and runs afterward, saying he wasn't touched. They're ruling it a catch and a 16 or 15-yard gain.
1: Drew Brown forced out of the pocket, running for his life, and it really was a low-slung football to Dembski. They're trying to hurry up and get a playoff here, preventing any further review, but it must have been a catch. Dembski, middle of the football field, comes back and pulls that right off the turf.
0: Argos with a very late substitution, first and 10. Full roll to the right for Brown, pulls it down. Going to keep it alive, and he'll just end up throwing this one away, incomplete. He was being chased down by Jonathan Kongbo, but no one popped open for Brown here. In today's game, brought to you by Play Now, Bet on Blue. Enjoy responsibly.
2: Intentional grounding, Winnipeg number 4. Loss of down. Third.
0: All right. So he's out of the pocket, so that's not part of it. In this case, they must be saying that Brown did not get the ball back to the original line of scrimmage is the only way that I can think of that this would be intentional grounding. Let's see. He's back around his own 50-yard line.
1: It's when it goes out of bounds, I believe, so that's why it didn't travel back to the original line of scrimmage.
0: Yeah.
1: Because, I mean, it goes far enough distance-wise, but it's out of bounds too early in that throw.
0: So it will be second and 18. It says third and 18 on the scoreboard here, but second and 18 for the Bombers from their own 51-yard line. Three-man rush. underneath. It's caught. Tommy Neal can run 50. Gets hit down to the 45-yard line, and a couple more yards would have kept this drive alive. But Neal gets some good yardage to the Argo 45, setting up another Sergio Castillo field goal attempt.
1: He must attempt more 50-plus yard field goals than any other kicker in the CFL. I'm convinced of it. They literally just crossed midfield, and it's, oh, well, time for Castillo to have another 50-something yard field goal attempt. It's just par for the course for him. He must be used to it by now, because none of them are easy for Sergio.
0: This one from 53. The snap from Ian LaRue, the hold from Jamison Sheehan. The kick has the distance, and it's through the uprights and good. 11:49 to go here in quarter number two. It's Winnipeg 13 and Toronto 0. We will break Princess Auto Blue Bomber Football on 680 CJOB.
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0: A four-play, 29-yard drive ends with a 53-yard Sergio Castillo field goal. The Bombers lead it 13-0 with 11:49 here to go in quarter number two. Doug Brown mentioned it before the break. That was Sergio's fifth 50-plus-yard field goal attempt this season. By my count, the rest of the league currently has six this season.
1: So he's kicking at least one every single game he plays.
0: Yep.
1: He knows he's going out there 50 yards or plus, which used to be an anomaly for kickers, and now it's just commonplace for Sergio.
0: He had 11 last season. First and 10, Kelly just drops it off to his running back at the 40. At the 45-yard line before Cam Lawson helps wrestle down Samuel Hicks. He had 11 attempts from 50-plus last season. Liram Hirelahu set the single-season record, the Argos kicker. He had 15 attempts from 50-plus last season. These are two guys who can absolutely bomb it, and I know deep down, Doug Brown, it makes you smile talking about kickers this much. Second and 5, Kelly checks down. It's Ungerer. He is caught. Reda Cramdy coming downhill fast to make the tackle, but Ungerer has 7, and there is an Argos first down.
1: Yeah, the Argos are trying to change the tempo here a little bit. We can see Chad Kelly's going hurry up now, so everyone getting set on the line of scrimmage, trying to catch the Bombers a little winded by changing the tempo.
0: Argos at their 52, first and 10. Kelly going down deep the seam. Makai Pope wide open. Caught 15, 10. Major Williams tackles him inside the 5. Polk wide open up the seam, and he hits the Bombers huge.
1: That's the biggest shot of the day by Chad Kelly. Polk just in the slot there, and it's not even close. You talk about separation from your coverage. He is behind the secondary by a good 7 yards when that ball lands. I'm surprised they were able to close the distance to prevent a touchdown.
0: 49-yard catch and run for Makai Polk. Running wide open, and that tempo hurry-up offense helping the Argos sting the Bombers here. First and goal from the 3. Kelly in shotgun. Gives it to Hicks, dropping his head and pushing toward the end zone, and Hicks will be in for the score. Just that fast, the Argos get on the board with Samuel Hicks doing his Cristiano Ronaldo celebration in honor of the World Cup as he made it 13-6.
1: Inside zone play, and Hicks is able to fight and muscle his way into the end zone. Quite the celebration. The offense is just now getting off the field. They've already got the extra point unit out there, and they're waiting for this choreographed celebration to be finished.
0: I mean, the offense had a lot of time to work on that, as the defense gave up 58 points last week, right? They weren't on the field a ton in a game against Calgary. Liram Hirelahu strokes the convert up and through with 9:55 remaining here in quarter number two. It's now Winnipeg 13 and Toronto 7. We will break. It's Princess Auto Blue Bomber Football on 680 CJOB.
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0: 7:55 to go here in the second quarter. Bombers leading 13-7. The Argos touchdown drive, four plays, 70 yards, took just a minute 50 as, Doug, they really went fast in that drive, changing it up from what they've been so far in the game.
1: And what do you do when you're playing fast, right? Who's thinking out there the most? The young rookie corner who gets burned and not enough time to adjust and understand what's happening. That running race was over before it began. The separation Polk got behind that last level of defense was alarming, leading to the first touchdown from the Toronto Argonauts. You know, Chad Kelly is just looking for those big play strikes down the field, and he is fearless in the pocket and doesn't shy away from throwing those big footballs.
0: Ira Lahu's kick up, back to Trey Bobble on the numbers at the 7-yard line, left side, 20, 25, he goes right, 30, room, 35, Bobble 40, Bobble running, stiff arming, and he is into Argo territory, forced out of bounds at the 46-yard line. Trey Bobble setting up the Bombers offense in fantastic position.
1: I mean, the Bombers in all phases have really responded well to this massive quarterback change. Anytime you lose a Hall of Fame starter, and granted, Drew Brown has a lot of experience, but, you know, defensively they've responded, special teams we just saw, and offensively they've done well.
0: First and 10 from the Argos 46-yard line. Michael Krzyk in as a slot receiver to the right-hand side. They'll hand it to Oliveira behind Krzyk. Oliveira out to the left, can't get to the edge. Brought down from behind about the 45 for minimal gain.
1: That's kind of a strange delay draw play handoff to Brady. He misses with that chop down for the straight arm. The defensive end, I think, is able to corral him closer to the line of scrimmage. So minimal pickup by Brady there. Surprising to see. He's been doing pretty well so far today.
0: 3-for-13 officially now for Brady as Isaac Darcangelo, the middle linebacker, was in to make that tackle. Pretty nice tackle. Oliveira split out again for 2nd and 9. A lot of that for the Bombers. Quickly to Dembski at the 40. If he can break a tackle, he's wrestled down. Nice strong tackle from the rookie Ethan John. Bombers need the Argos 36 for the first down. And it's close enough that they'll send on Bryce Perkins here on third down.
1: Yeah, I was like, if that's not close enough, that's obviously a field goal time. So
0: is it
1: well within the range?
0: Is it too close for a field goal?
1: Is it too,
0: this would
1: too
0: have been
1: easy
0: in the 40s, right?
1: Yeah, Sergio wouldn't know what to do with himself. Why spoil him?
0: It is Bryce Perkins on for short yardage. He'll split Tommy Neal out wide to the left just in case on 3rd and 1. Perkins right side. He has to push forward again. Looks like he was going to get stood up, but he drives forward again. Very powerful runner, and the drive will continue with the first down with 8 minutes to go here in the second quarter, and the Bombers leading at 13-7. Today's game brought to you by your Manitoba Ford dealers. We got a minute here. Let's go down to Christian O'Mell on the sideline.
2: Just noting the celebration the Argos did. It was a choreographed Remember the Titans dance, and the crowd very much did not like it down there in the north end zone. They were booing vehemently as they just stuck around there for a while. Well, all 12 guys were doing it. Reminder that this is indeed a Bomber home game, if it is technically a road game.
0: All up blitz coming, and it's got Brown down. Hard off the edge was the rookie linebacker Owen Goss in this game for the injured Cam Judge. They brought everybody to the Argos, and they got to Brown.
1: Yeah, he just doesn't have the time. He's surveying. He's got one chance to get rid of that football. He doesn't take it, and he gets swallowed up by that rush. Must have been 7 players involved in that blitz. Way too many to account for them from the offensive line, and Drew Brown goes down in a hurry, and 2nd and extremely difficult.
0: Let's watch Dembski. He was injured on that last play. He's in the slot to the right on 2nd and 10. 3-man rush here. Outbreaking route is caught by Neal, diving forward across the 35. They need the 25 for a first down, so I'm perhaps a little too excited for the dive into the pool. Perhaps forecasting for any folks who are anticipating 35-degree weather with a swimming hole in their backyard.
1: Yeah, surprisingly, they take this underneath route.
0: Just to get some yards, right?
1: Yeah,
0: instead of a better field goal.
1: I don't know why you don't take a shot there knowing that you're already within field goal range, but I guess this increases the odds of Castillo hitting pay dirt yet again.
0: From the 40-yard line, the field goal attempt, it is up. And Sergio Castillo is 3 for 3 on the day. Statistically the worst kicking season so far in the CFL, but he is perfect in this one. And with 6:07 remaining in the second quarter, he's got the Bombers out to a 16-7 lead. We will break. It's Princess Auto Blue Bomber Football on 680 CJOB.
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4: Derek Taylor here. You're listening to live Winnipeg Blue Bombers action on 730 CKDM. A six-play, 14-yard drive for the Bombers ends with a 40-yard Sergio Castillo field goal. Bombers 16, the Argos 7, with 6:07 remaining here in the second quarter. The Bombers will eventually make it to the red zone. When they get there, the red zone trips are brought to you by Windex. More than just deck builders. Do it once. Do it right. Windex.ca. Draw play from the 40-yard line. Hicks hit quickly by Tony Jones and wrestled down after a 2-yard gain. The three defensive linemen, three linebacker front paying off for Jones there.
5: Yeah, he reads that. That's a tremendous play by Tony Jones. You can see how he stops his forward acceleration, breaks it right down the line of scrimmage, gets square to that running back, and grabs him for minimal pickup. Tony Jones having a nice game today.
4: Second and 8 for the Argos. The Bombers front is Serezna, Cornelson, and Newer Gatkuth on the left edge. David Reese, the defensive end, will blitz from depth. Four-man rush. Kelly wants a deep ball downfield for Coxie in a fight, and it falls incomplete at the 15-yard line. Jonathan Moxie was not going to be bullied off the ball by the 6'3" DeMonte Coxie, and it'll be third down.
5: Moxie, just a nice job running step for step, contesting every single thing. Chad Kelly visibly disappointed in that. That's an outstanding job by Jonathan there. Isolated in coverage. It's a go route. Well done.
4: Haggerty wallops one. Bobble on the left sideline, his own 8-yard line. Here he comes. Oh, he tripped on Ethan Stewart. And then one of the Argos helped him to the ground. So the Bombers offense in a hole for maybe the first time this game on their own 17-yard line is where they will go first and 10. Louis-Philippe Gauthier with the tackle there. 4:51 to go here in an impressive first half from the Bombers. They lead it 16-7. Drew Brown, 11 of 14 for 189 yards and a touchdown. Running game, they haven't had a lot of it so far, but you know they've always got Brady bullets in the chamber. 3 for 13 for Oliveira thus far. Four receivers to the right, tight end back to the left on first and 10. Here's an Oliveira run. 20. Well, he breaks that tackle. He's forward to the 25-yard line before he is wrestled down. Oliveira had some open field if he could have got through. Instead, it's a nice gain of 7.
5: Yeah, it's nice when you're disappointing runs. You pick up 7 yards on first down. That's not so bad. He finds and explodes through that hole. Just some damage coming downhill. This is all going to pay off later on in this game, when they hopefully lean on Brady to salt away a win. We'll see what they do here, second and short.
4: Three receivers to Brown's right. Neal will come in tight, and they'll hand it off to Oliveira. Left-hand side, going to try to push forward. He needs the Bomber 28-yard line. They're going to mark him short of that.
5: Nothing the short yardage group can't do.
4: And it's close enough that Mike O'Shea sends on the short yardage unit once again with Bryce Perkins. 4 for 4 so far in today's game. Brought to you by Play Now, Bet on Blue. 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
5: This is less than a yard, but it's still very dangerous. Do not underestimate. We realize that Perkins has been automatic in this role here, but do not underestimate how dangerous this is when you're inside the 30 of your own side of the field.
4: Needs the 28 fully stacked up. Well, look at him shove off the linebacker with just his shoulder and force his way forward.

0: Man, Bryce Perkins might be my favorite short yardage quarterback of the last 5 years in the CFL.
1: He might need a cold tub more than any other quarterback in this game. Even though he only does short yardage, does he ever get physical in there? And he is used often. I mean, that's four or five sneaks already in this game. We're not even at the half yet.
0: Yep, we're at the three-minute warning. 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
0: Derek Taylor here. You're listening to live Winnipeg Blue Bombers action on 730 CKDM. Exactly 3 minutes to go here in the second quarter. Bombers leading the Argos 16-7. After the Bryce Perkins sneak, the Bombers drive continues first and 10 from their own 29-yard line. The three Canadians, Neal, Cobb, and Dembski, wide receivers to the left-hand side. They empty the backfield again. Brown, standing in the pocket, now scrambles out to the right, looking for somebody, directing downfield, gunning it, and it's through Pokey's hands and incomplete. He came back to the sticks, and that one might have gone through his hands and bonked off his face, incomplete.
1: And that's something that requires more time when the receivers understanding what Drew is going to do in terms of scramble drills. They're not largely, they're universal, what you're supposed to do when your quarterback scrambles and he's out of the pocket and he's extended the play. It's usually you've got to work your way back to the QB, but a lot of timing issues there, and that pass falls incomplete.
0: Second and 10 for the Bombers from their own 29-yard line. Joey Corcoran, the wide receiver, to the left-hand side. Argos show blitz. They have six in the line of scrimmage. Four come. Brown, the deep over, caught by Dembski, tap, tap on the sideline at the 49-yard line. The deep out route, good to Dembski for a Blue Bomber first down.
1: Incredible precision from Drew Brown there, throwing that over the top. You had no idea where he was going with that ball. Looked like he was throwing it out of bounds, and all of a sudden, Dembski runs underneath it. So that's a lot of faith and trust to put in a receiver that you're just reuniting with here, and they made it look seamless. Outstanding strike to Dembski for the first down at near midfield.
0: 49-yard line. Dembski, the wide receiver, to the right on first and 10. Good jump from Ralph Holly. They hand it to Oliver going the other way. Drops his head and gets forward to midfield for a gain of about six. Brown does not have the strongest arm in the CFL, but that route shows fantastic timing and anticipation of what was going to come.
1: Yeah, I was wondering, I'm like, why did he release that so fast? And it was just his faith in Dembski to get underneath that, coming across the field. That's a perfect arc on that ball. I mean, fantastic accuracy. Talk about elite level precision there. It's my favorite pass of the game so far by Drew Brown to Nick Dembski. I mean, I think he's got a lot of changeup pitches too as a quarterback. He can throw some fastballs, and he just throws the right football for the right route.
0: Second and four after the 6 yard gain. Little pop pass to Pokey Wilson. This play went for a touchdown last game. He's into Argo territory around the 46 yard line. Pokey Wilson for 9 and a Blue Bomber first down.
1: Pokey does very well to prevent. That could have been easily a four-yard loss in the backfield. He's got to shake off a couple defenders. That got pretty sticky, but he is determined. He shakes off those tacklers, turns it upfield. Nice pickup. This offense is humming right now.
0: Slow second quarter for Pokey. He's only at seven catches for 113 yards now after 104 in the first quarter. And they split out Oliveira again. So much empty backfield. In breaking out is Pokey at the 40. Caught from behind and wrestled down at the 38-yard line by D'Arcangelo. They have been going with so much empty backfield in this game. Way more than, honestly, Doug, the first four games combined.
1: Yeah, it's uncanny how they've opened up this attack. If Pokey Wilson doesn't slip there, he gets a first down easily here. Now they're still in second and three, but it's uncanny how they're turning into a West Coast offense here right in front of our eyes.
0: 224 yards for Brown, second and four. Play action, just lobs it up, caught by Corcoran, 35 to the 30, and he dives forward to the 28. Brown was going to get his lights turned out by three Argos, so he just lofts it over top to Corcoran.
1: And it's so impressive. We're talking all about Drew Brown right now, and he's had a whopping one practice under his belt that he's been involved in. We know he's been here less than 2 weeks. We know he wasn't even largely on the depth chart when he initially got here with Elgersma coming into the game in Hamilton. So this is one practice for Drew Brown under his belt, and this is a lot of fun.
0: That must have been a hell of a practice. With 108 remaining, first and 10 from the Argo 28. Brown is going to scramble, and he's going to throw, and it's caught by Dembski at the 15. He picked it off the turf and down about the 12. Where was Brown in relation to the line of scrimmage? Because if he was onside, it was barely onside. Wow.
1: He scrambles out of the pocket and literally backs up and gets blasted to throw that ball to Dembski. You want to talk about improv theater. What an incredible creative piece of work by Drew Brown, who just absolutely sold everybody on him scrambling with the ball, steps back, drops it in to Dembski. Just a creative genius out there on the football field as they're in the score zone.
0: Yep, first and 10 from the Argo 12. They're in the red zone, brought to you by Windeck. More than just deck builders. Do it once, do it right. Windeck.ca. Daniels, the tight end to the left-hand side. Oliveira and Michael Chris Ike in the backfield. And they're going to slow down with 48 seconds left in the half. Brown gives it to Michael Chris Ike on a sweep to the left-hand side to the 10. And he's wrestled down at the 8-yard line. That's a nice tackle on the far side by the Argos for Michael Chris Ike's first carry of the 2026 season.
1: Yeah, a little change of pace there, having the big bruising fullback leading that sweep.
0: Benji Franklin, the corner, up to make that tackle. Very nicely done. There is an Argo injured on the far side of the field, so we'll have a little bit of a break here with 38 seconds left in the quarter.
1: Nice job by the Bombers on just destroying this clock late in the second. No chance of the Argos getting possession back. If they do at all, it'll be with minimal seconds left on the clock. So a time-killing drive. Perkins converting anything short. A little bit of Drew Brown brilliance, improvising on the fly there, thinking everyone he was going to scramble, steps back behind the line of scrimmage, pops one into Dembski. It's just, he's been a spark plug offensively, and it's crossed over, trickled down to all the phases of this football team. Very impressive first half by Drew Brown.
0: The one-time Bomber Jonathan Kongo is the injured Argo. He's walked off the field under his own power. As the Bombers are second and seven from the Argo 9. Clock running under 30 seconds to go here in the half. Bombers looking to add to a 9-point lead. Four receivers to Brown's right-hand side. He looks left. He's going jump ball to the end zone for Pokey on the sideline. He caught the ball, but he is on the white paint. So that'll be incomplete. And it's going to be third down and seven for the Bombers.
1: Oh, what a shame there. You were hoping he would be able to drag at least a back foot, but watching the replay here,
0: Yeah.
1: Just one step too much, right? That's one step into the white paint on the left side of the end zone. Otherwise, that's a touchdown. Beauty throw. Nice catch. Just off by 1 foot. Otherwise, that's a sure deal, yeah. Major.
0: From the 9-yard line, this will be about a 22-yard field goal attempt for Sergio Castillo, who is 3-for-3 already in this game. This coming with 13 seconds left here in the first half. Down, up, and through. 19-7, the Bombers lead. A 12-point lead with 11 seconds to go. And, Doug, you like that they took the opening kickoff. They essentially get one extra possession in this first half. This doesn't really count as a possession for the Argos. They essentially get the one extra possession here in the first half because they took the ball on the kickoff.
1: Yeah, I mean, I don't know. It just makes total sense to me. But how impressive Drew Brown has been, his presence on this football team. You know, eventually this team would come around at home. They've always been so dominant, and they've got a spark today.
0: They should play on the road in Toronto in Winnipeg every time as they hand it off to Hicks from the 40-yard line. He has a gain of a couple with 6 seconds remaining. That was a 13-play, 83-yard drive for the Bombers. And the 17-yard field goal, I believe, is the official number. Yes, to make it 19-7, Winnipeg. This will be the final play of the half. We'll see if Kelly tries.

0: 250 yards passing in half number one. That was a half of football for this Bombers offense. And whoever said he'd throw for 418 yards in the pregame show might just be a handsome genius.
1: Is that the same guy that took him in fantasy today?
0: And they also took him in CFL fantasy, thinking that they were going to have at it.
1: But he's had one practice, Derek. He didn't even play last week because he wasn't ready.
0: An incredible bit of luck that practice went so well for him. As we go down to Christian O'Mell standing with Tim White.
2: How would you describe Drew Brown's first half there, Tim?
3: I thought it was exciting. I thought it looked good, man. He's playing free. He's attacking. I think we're having a lot of fun out there.
2: The fact that he's had barely any practice time, how impressive is this?
3: I feel like that's like kind of what you want, you know, just being able to step in, have fun with the guys, man, play some football. You feel like it's Pee Wee football again.
2: Take us through your touchdown catch.
3: Drew, he just threw it with great timing, man. As soon as I caught it, I split the defenders. I was gone.
2: It was close call to getting the end zone. How motivated were you to make sure you got in?
3: Oh, I knew I was going to score. It was nobody on the field. I was going to catch me right there.
2: Well, have fun in the second half.
3: Appreciate you.
2: Derek.
0: Tim White now 3 receiving touchdowns on the season to lead the Winnipeg Blue Bombers. 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The Bombers lead. Greg Mackling, Ed Tate with the halftime show next. It's Princess Auto Blue Bomber football on 680 CJOB.
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0: Derek Taylor here. You're listening to live Winnipeg Blue Bombers action on 730 CKDM. One man, Rosh Brown, quick in break. He runs for White, 25-20. Tim White's going to the end zone for the touchdown. Yes! Pickett tackled him inside the two, but White fell into the end zone, and the Bombers are on the board.
6: We are at halftime at Princess Auto Stadium. The Winnipeg Blue Bombers leading the Toronto Argonauts 19-7. Greg Mackling, Ed Tate with you. And Ed, for anyone wondering why the Winnipeg Blue Bombers went and traded for Drew Brown, you found out why in that first 30 minutes of play tonight.
7: Yeah, I mean, he looked so comfortable back there, Greg, and, you know, you're right. This is why they made the trade. And we were talking about this in the pregame show. If Drew Brown had been available now, the price would have gone up immensely because Bo Levi Mitchell is down. You would have had a couple of bidders. So the trade looks, I thought it looked good in the moment, and it looks really good right now through the first half of his second turn with the Winnipeg Blue Bombers.
6: Brown, 16 of 21, 252 yards. Who's the bozo that said he'd only have 235 yards total for the game? Oh, yeah, that was me.
7: I said he'd only have 285,
6: All right. You're still in it, though. I'm out of it. Efficiency rating, not everybody knows how that works. I think 161 or something is
7: 158
6: is perfect. Yeah, 130, 1.4. Simply an outstanding performance by Drew Brown. One of the big questions in the pregame show, Ed, was who would be Drew Brown's preferred target in the receiving core, and the

0: winner really going away with an honorable mention to Nick Dembski with 4 receptions and 59 yards. Pokey Wilson, 8 receptions, 120 yards receiving, including 71 yards after the catch.
1: What's interesting there is that, again, we mentioned this in the pregame, is you thought that maybe it would be Dembski. He's got really good numbers, too. And it's a guy that Drew Brown doesn't really have a history with. But we were kind of waiting for this, too, from the receiving corps, for someone to pop off like that. That's a huge numbers for Pokey Wilson already. Tommy Neal had a 100-yard game earlier in the season. But this offense has been a bit stuck in the mud a little bit. We talked about coming into this game, they had only 2 receptions over 30 yards so far this season, one of them being the 31-yard touchdown last week that was essentially a shovel pass. So for them to find some big plays like this is really important for this offense. When you've got Brady Oliveira, you can lean on too. To find some explosiveness in your offense is massive. And again, what I find really interesting for Brown is how comfortable he looks and how quickly the ball's coming out of his hand. And he also has stepped up and moved around the pocket pretty effectively. You come to think of it now, when you look back at this opening 30 minutes, there was a Pokey Wilson fumble inside the five-yard line early, and then they got inside Toronto's 10 on their last drive and settled for a field goal there. So there's some points that were left on the field there, too. So you hope that that doesn't come back to haunt them, but there's just been so many good things from Winnipeg so far, and including on special teams and defense, too. The one bust on defense, but you can't complain with giving up 7 points to a team that's been pretty prolific offensively.
0: Yeah, the 55-yard completion for the Argos, that's 13 explosion plays on the season for them now. And Chad Kelly, not horrible himself, 7 of 11, 119 yards. 63.6% completion percentage. You mentioned the special teams, and I wondered how long it was going to be before we started making a big deal about Sergio Castillo's struggles so far this season. Well, he's 4 for 4 tonight, including a 55 and a 52-yard field goal, which makes all the difference in the world, Ed, because that's points outside the normal range for most teams in the Canadian Football League.
1: Well, I think you're bang on, Greg. You know, you think of the misses that Sergio's had this year. The 2 in that Edmonton game that turned out to be pretty important were from distance, too. And then the 1 in Hamilton last week that was from distance that he slipped on the logo that had just been painted that day was tough, too. So to see him come back and kick those long ones was really important. It's important for his confidence as much as he's been around this league for a while, but important for this team too, because this is the way this offense has been for a while, and the faith that Mike O'Shea has in him to trot him out for those kind of kicks is really important. A lot of teams are punting in those situations,
0: correct,
1: right? And so, to your point, those are, I guess Derek would have the right term for it, but points above expected or whatever, it might be a baseball term. So that's sort of an important side story to the first half is Sergio getting that done like that.
0: Yeah, we've talked so often about Justin Medlock and his impact when the Bombers really were building that and creating that rebuild.
1: Mm-hmm.
0: Medlock gave them an opportunity to score points when their offense was struggling and while they were working towards what they ultimately became. And it's such a huge part of that story in 2019 and into 2021. Why don't we take a pause? Oh, Trey Vavil. 55-yard return. He's been solid every single time he's had the ball.
1: Yeah, Winnipeg special teams, it's something I'm going to have to write about this week if it stays clean. But their kick cover units and their kick return units have been outstanding so far this season. It's the most consistent aspect of this football team through four and a half games now. So it's something that I'll certainly explore in the days ahead.
0: That's Ed Tate, Jim Appel, Greg Mackling. It is halftime at Princess Auto Stadium. It's the Blue Bombers 19, the Argos 7. 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Let's throw it back to 201 Portage and the Mothership and Global News. Then we'll come back and get you set for the second half. 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
6: 680. Good evening. I'm CKDM's Jeff Henson with this halftime news now update. The Board of Directors of Canada's National Ukrainian Festival have announced the cancellation of this year's event. They say with the closure of the Dauphin Regional Health Center and the relocation of emergency services to communities over 30 minutes away, they've determined that they could not confidently provide timely medical care for their large event. They say that there will be an opportunity for patrons to roll over their passes to next year or request a refund. Details will be posted on the festival's website and social media next week. Dauphin residents can once again resume normal water use in their homes and businesses. City making that announcement last night, 10 days after severe flooding first put a huge strain on its wastewater system. They are asking you, though, to be mindful of water use over the first day or two and avoid completing multiple water-intensive household activities at the same time. City staff will continue to monitor the wastewater system closely. And the province is expanding in-person flood recovery support for residents in Swan River and Swan Valley West as cleanup and damage assessments continue across that region from flooding. Manitoba's Emergency Management Organization, working with the Canadian Red Cross, will offer walk-in assistance to help residents navigate insurance claims, disaster financial assistance applications, and other recovery programs. Dates and locations for the in-person sessions will be announced in the coming days. Back to Blue Bomber football in a few moments.
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0: 26 degrees at Princess Auto Stadium. The Winnipeg Blue Bombers lead the Toronto Argonauts 19-7. Bombers in white, Argos in their home light blue uniforms. Drew Brown lit it up in the first half. 16 of 21, 252 yards and a touchdown. Blue Bombers looking like the Blue Bombers of old. Can they keep it going in the second half? You'll have to stick around to find out. That's the halftime show brought to you by Seacan. 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

0: About 15 seconds till we get to the third quarter here in Winnipeg. The Bombers leading the Argos by a score of 19-7. It is the Drew Brown to Pokey Wilson show. Brown 252 passing, Wilson 120 yards receiving, on pace for 504 and 240 in this game. Derek Taylor, Doug Brown back with you. The Bombers in their road whites kicking off right to left. Janarian Grant and Isaiah Smith back deep to return. Left to right. It'll be taken at the 14-yard line out to the 20 and the 25 and runs right into Michael Ayers just shy of the 30-yard line as the Bombers defense will take the field. The second half opening kickoff brought to you by Harvest Honda. Every unit getting it done in that first half of play, Doug Brown.
1: Yeah, the Winnipeg Blue Bombers, they looked outstanding in the first half. Obviously, this game has a long way to go in terms of how it's going to play out. But up by 12 points, 19-7, in only two quarters of work. Pretty impressive stuff and a great start to this game, especially with the change of having a new quarterback at the helm.
0: Samuel Hicks, a 15-yard return. Blitz coming. Kelly dumps it off underneath. It's Ungerer scooting forward to the 37-yard line before Michael Griffin makes the tackle. That'll be a quick pickup of 8 for Dave Ungerer.
1: You think Kelly's on a little bit of a redemption tour after the injury situation, the suspension situation, the time he hasn't been available? He seems like a highly motivated quarterback right now for Toronto.
0: Leading passer in the league, leading touchdown man, leading interception man, working with a head coach, offensive coordinator who he is very familiar with. How can he handle the six-man blitz? Tipped up and incomplete. Tony Jones gets the pass knocked down, jumped up, and I think it hit Jones in the chest, and it'll be third down.
1: Yeah, outstanding job timing by Tony Jones. He's having a whale of a game. What do we got here? We got 7 on the line of scrimmage. 1 drops out. And Tony Jones, smart, understanding he's not going to get to quarterback. So what do? You get in the passing lane, pull back from the offensive lineman so you don't get planted into the turf. And he bats that down, times it perfectly.
0: John Hagerty to punt from his own 32-yard line, trying to keep it away from Bobble. Gets it on the run at the 20 on the left side around the first man. Going back to the right is Bobble. Has to turn it back up, and he'll get to maybe the 28-yard line with the return. That is where the Bombers' first offensive drive will come with 13:36 remaining here in the third quarter. And the Bombers up 19-7 in today's game, brought to you by Play Now, Manitoba's local, legal, and secure gambling site. 252 from Brown, 120 of those to Ontario Wilson. Nick Dembski, 4 for 59, Bing the over there. And Brady Oliveira, 6 carries for 29 yards. But if they hold on to a 12-point lead, that's going to become 100 real, real fast. Or maybe on this play, double tight ends on first and 10 from their own 28-yard line. Give it to Oliveira. Cutback lane. He's across the 30 to the 31 before he is put down by Jonathan Kongbo back in from his earlier injury.
1: Another 8 Toronto Argonauts in the tackle box. They understood that tendency on first down. Sniffed out the run. Came downhill. Minimal pickup by Brady standards on first down, but as you alluded to, if they can hold on to this lead, it's going to become more and more pronounced. And the question of this half is, can Drew Brown keep it up?
0: He's got 4 receivers to his right-hand side for second and 8. Brown standing in, dumps it underneath to Pokey Wilson again. Made a man miss, 35. Pushing forward, he needs the 38-yard line, and he's got it for a Blue Bomber first down. 9 catches now for Pokey Wilson.
1: And what makes that throw very, very impressive is the fact that Drew Brown had a defensive tackle bearing down in his face, completely obliterates the left guard in a one-on-one show through the B gap, smacks Drew Brown as he releases that, and he's still accurate and on target, making the completion for the first down.
0: Tui Ellie, the tight end, to the left-hand side on first and 10 from the 39-yard line. Feels like another run play. They'll give it to Oliveira. Cuts back to his left, drops his head, gets forward to the 44-yard line. One poor Argo got in the way and got the business for it as Oliveira picks up about 5.
1: You cannot overstate, we've mentioned this earlier, how taxing these drives are. You put together these time-consuming, double-digit play number drives. in conditions like this, this kind of heat and humidity, it just taxes your defense. Be interesting to see what they have left in the tank if the Blue Bombers can continue to drive like this through three quarters.
0: Wilson, the wide receiver to the left on second down. Dembski at the hook at the 50-yard line. The spot will be everything. The official on the side says the 50.
1: He's got it.
0: And it will be another Blue Bomber first down. All the Bomber first downs are for Gate West Coin, buying your gold and silver coins and jewelry since 1972. See us at 1711 Cordon Avenue.
1: Drew Brown understands where to go with the football. Like I said, one practice under his belt. You think he would be more indecisive, patting that ball, having happy feet in the pocket. None of that on display.
0: First and 10 from the 50. Brown under pressure from his right, screen to Oliveira. If he can make man miss, no. That's a heck of a tackle by Owen Goss. The rookie linebacker read that and was able to wrestle down Oliveira for a loss.
1: Yeah, that's rare to see Oliveira in space one-on-one. But he loses the focus of looking up, catching that ball, and he just can't get away from the tangled web of Goss at his feet. Wraps him up, and what a loss. That's a loss of five.
0: Yeah, Gabe Wallace was the lineman that Goss ran right past. Wallace just watched him go, unfortunately. It'll be second and 15 for the Bombers from their own 45. Three-man rush. Brown standing in, checks it down. It's caught by White at the 50. Running back to his right. Won't find a lot of space there, forward to about the 52. But the Bombers getting themselves in a decent position for Jamison Sheehan to come on and punt with 9:45 to go here in the third quarter. The Bombers holding a 19-7 lead.
1: Gabe Wallace, who didn't play last week, not having the best drive there for sure. He's the one that got beat in the one-on-one situation where Drew Brown got hit. And then obviously he gets a whiff on a block on that screenplay to Oliveira.
0: Jamison Sheehan, as the Argos put two returners back to Canary Grant at the 10-yard line. He'll go right, 15 through a tackle, 20 and tripped up and put down. Connor Shea is there, Ethan Stewart is there as well, and Chad Kelly leads the offense back out with 9:17 remaining here in the third quarter. The Bombers leading by 12. It's Prince Asado Blue Bomber football on 680 CJOB.
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2: Since Sheehan with the 46-yard punch. Neary and Grant, I believe their turn is officially 17 yards. The Argos first and 10 from their own 27. 9:17 to go here in the third quarter, and the Bombers up by 12. Jake Cerezna on the field, Willie Jefferson and friends in a four-man front. They'll give it to Hicks on the right-hand side, bounces off his own man, tries to turn it upfield and a nice tackle as Major Williams races up to bring down the Argos back.
3: That's a great play by Major Williams. That's the cornerback setting the edge, coming in and preventing Hicks from getting outside. That's how you fill on the run from the secondary. Textbook play there. This defense playing pretty damn well tonight. Second and 10. See if they can get off the field here.
2: Back to a three-man front with two linebackers and a whole heap of defensive backs. The Argos are at second and 10. Four receivers to Kelly's left. Kelly to his wide receiver, to his running back out of the backfield, but led him too much, and Hicks can't corral it. It'll be a second two and out forced by this Bombers defense as John Haggerty comes back on to punt.
3: Chad Kelly visibly frustrated as he comes off the field. He's just not in sync in this second half. Literally less than half the passing yards in the first half. And not able to put anything together there. The Bombers are going to get possession again. And it seems like every opportunity they're getting with Drew Brown, he's just going to get more comfortable. He's going to get more in sync with his receivers. And he's already been playing amazingly well through the first two.
2: Trey Bobble standing just inside his own 30-yard line to the right side. Haggerty, spinning kick. Bobble, middle of the field at 34. Full speed, 45. Oh. Nice tackle by the Argos. It's that picket as he throws him down, throws Bobble down at the feet of one of his teammates. Bombers have decent field position for this drive. When we return, 8:04 to go here in the third quarter. Bombers 19, Argos 7. It's Princess Auto Blue Bomber football on 680 CJOB.
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0: 8:04 to go in the third quarter. Bombers leading 19-7. Trey Bobble's 13-yard punt return has them at the 47, first and 10. Doug Brown's color commentary is brought to you by Namath Diamonds. Ready to help you celebrate your anniversary? Head to Namath Diamonds in Southdale Square. Drew Brown, 80% completion rate, 20 of 25 for 270 yards, throwing the ball all over the yard here in the first three quarters. Now tight end to the left-hand side. Daniels, the fullback, to the right-hand side on first and 10. Brown will throw again. Standing in. Oh, he wants something deep. The comeback. Tim White at the 45, and he's down. Derek Sluka with the tackle as White tracked back to the Argo 47. And that will be a Bombers first down.
1: Another impressive read, recognition, and delivery by Drew Brown, spotting up Tim White just outside the numbers on the field side of the football. Tim White gets open, finds a soft spot of that zone, and they connect. It's really incredible how Drew has gotten on the same page with his receivers.
0: 16 yards for White, first and 10 Bombers just outside the Argo 47. Tight end and fullback to the left-hand side. They run Oliveira to the right. Cutback lane, 40, drops his head and gets forward right near the sticks as Brady Oliveira getting the engine stoked, feeding it some coal. Here comes the train.
1: Yeah, it looks like that field is starting to get a little tilted, and he is running downhill, so not much resistance until he's well into the second level, almost 10 yards on the pickup on first down. Advantageous situation offensively as they keep rolling here already in Castillo field goal range.
0: 9-yard pickup, so they go to the short yardage package with Bryce Perkins straight up field as one of the linebackers jumps over the top and flips to a stand. There's Bryce Perkins once again. Good for the Blue Bomber first down with 6:20 to go here in the third quarter of today's game. 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
1: Well, I look at time of possession in this game too. Don't have the exact figures, but I can guarantee you Winnipeg is winning that by some large margin.
0: 26-12.5.
1: Yeah, I'd say that's considerable. Over 2-1. Time of possession.
0: Two on the play clock, one on the play clock. Brown gets it off. Play action to Oliveira. Brown to the deep for Pokey Wilson, and it's going to be taken away in the end zone. Pokey, I don't know if he was trying to run the corner and Brown threw a seam ball, but it's taken away by the Argos in the end zone.
1: That's Amos.
0: It's Deshaun Amos, the halfback, the end zone interception. And a promising Bombers drive comes to an end. 5:40 to go in the third quarter. Bombers still with a 12-point lead. It's Princess Auto Blue Bomber Football on 680 CJOB.
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0: 5:40 to go in the third quarter. Drew Brown's deep shot to Pokey Wilson, taken away by Deshaun Amos. It's in the end zone, so that gives the Argos the ball at the 30. First and 10. 5:40 to go here in quarter number three. Three receivers to Kelly's left. Sets up the wide receiver screen. Caught 30. And great first contact by Nichols. Forces the receiver to backtrack. And they're going to end up losing a yard on that far side of the field as DeMonte Coxey had nowhere to go.
1: And just look at the numbers they get at the point of attack. The Winnipeg Blue Bomber defensive unit just absolutely flowing to the ball. They're able to turn that back, and then it's just a firing range of guys ricocheting off the ball carrier.
0: 1 yard loss for Coxey. He's got three catches for 20 yards in this game. A surprise from the Argos star receiver. He's the lone man to the left-hand side on second and 11. Five-man rush from the Bombers. Kelly under pressure out to his left, throwing Coxey open at the 50 and the 55, and a big play from the Argos offense gives them a first down in Bomber territory as we go down to Christian O'Mell.
2: I've been keeping an eye on Zach Kolaris and what he's been doing down here. He's got the earpiece in. He's got the play sheet. And when the Bombers are on offense, he's mostly just standing to himself. After that, and he spends a lot of time on his own when he's not playing. But he came over to the bench, grabbed the tablet, watched the interception, and went over what happened with Pokey Wilson, gave some instruction to the receivers after that play went awry. So he's doing a little bit of coaching here.
0: First and 10, play action for Kelly again. Pressure from Jefferson, got him from behind, and he is put down shy of the 55. Jefferson and Ceresna combined for the sack as Kelly loses maybe one.
1: Willie J with an outside swim move immediately zones in on Chad Kelly, forces him to step up and scramble right into Ceresna. That tandem making their presence known. Loss of about half a yard on the play. Still will count as a sack. Puts the Bombers in a position where they can maybe tee off here on second down.
0: Yeah, second and 11. Argos at their own 54. Bombers rush for Kelly. Gunning deep out, and it's caught by Coxey. The Bomber 40 made a man miss around another man. Griffin wraps him up, and Jones finishes him off at the 35-yard line. But there is a quick 21 yards for the Argos on second down.
1: That's the danger of this Toronto Argonaut offense. Chad Kelly, fearless with the ball down the field. They can make up position in large, large chunks. He aggressively gets vertical down the field, and that's another big one inside the 40-yard line now.
0: Willie Jefferson got credit for the sack, as we believe he should have. That is sack number 2 on the season for Willie. First and 10, Argos. Kelly looking left, now scrambles out to his right, still looking to throw. Lobs this one middle of the field for Mattal, jumped up and tipped away. Jake Kelly responded better to the football and just swatted that ball away, incomplete.
1: Yeah, Jake Kelly really regained his position and jumps at the right time, gets inside leverage, goes up, skies up, knocks that ball down. There's a little bit of adjustment by the coverage and the receiver on that play as the ball hung up in the air. They're able to knock that down incomplete. Big second down here for the Bomber D.
0: Argos are in field goal range, but with a 12-point deficit, a field goal has limited value for them in this spot. Second and 10 for the Bomber 35. Four-man rush. Kelly across the middle, coming open, caught at the 5, and Nichols with the tackle. A beautiful route and throw from the Argos is that Makai Polk making another big play. He's got the Argos in the red zone, first and goal.
1: And that just looked too easy from Chad Kelly to Polk. Post route. Nichols there in coverage, unable to close that distance to the target. Now they're on the doorstep on the 5-yard line.
0: 30 yards for Polk. He's got two catches for 85. First and goal for the 5. Kelly to throw. Back to his left. Now down the middle. Pointing. Directing traffic. Lobbing it up in, and it's caught for the touchdown. Tyler Common got away from Jake Kelly, and Kelly did a nice job to try to punch that ball out. But Tyler Common, rookie sensation with his 5th touchdown of the season.
1: And that's just inexcusable. Way too much time for Chad Kelly there in the pocket. if you count the seconds, he's able to just survey back there, go through his progressions. Absolutely nobody rushing him or forcing him to make an early decision. Force the ball out of his hands, and that's an easy touchdown strike. Chad Kelly just super dangerous with that much time in the pocket.
3: Officially a 5-yard touchdown pass. Liram Hirelahu, the convert, is good. With 1:11 remaining here in the third quarter, it's now Winnipeg 19 and Toronto 14, and the drama rises just a bit as we go to break. It's Prince Asano, Blue Bomber Football on 680 CJOB.
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3: Well, well. 7-play, 80-yard touchdown drive ends with Chad Kelly hitting Tyler Common in the end zone. Bombers lead cut to 5, 19-14 here in the third quarter. 1:11 to go. The drama rises just a little bit more. Liram Hirelahu to kick off from his own 30. Mike and Chris Ike and Trey Bobble back to return. This will be Bobble from his 10-yard line on the left-hand numbers. Bobble did a little bit on the catch. 25, cuts back in. 30, if he can come back left. No, he's hemmed up there at the 30-yard line. And decent field position for the Bombers as the offense gets back onto the field. Drew Brown now 286 yards passing. It's going a little slower than it did in quarter number 1 and 2.
1: Yeah, and that was the first real miscommunication he had with the receiver. He was expecting an inside break and wasn't going to happen. Led to the pick by the Argonauts, and see how he responds to that mistake. And naturally, a little bit of miscommunication with the receiver down the field that he hasn't worked too extensively with.
3: Daniels a tight end to the left, four receivers the other side. They usually run out of this, and there's Oliveira cutting back up the middle. Hopes to push forward to maybe the 34-yard line before Congbo and friends put him to the ground. Completely different offensive attacks here in the first half to the third quarter, right? It was all Brady Oliveira split out wide in the first half, empty backfield. They're really going big packages and running the football here in quarter number 3.
1: Yeah, trying to slow things down and eat up the clock. We're already going to be into the fourth quarter by the end of this drive, so we'll see if that pays off for them.
3: Second and 7 for 34. Blitz coming up Brown's right. Brown gunning comeback for Dembski across the 50, and he's got it. Brown this week talked about how aggressively the receivers come back to the football. They're throwing a lot of those comeback routes in the middle of the field, and the Bombers, with that first down, are making hay on them.
10: Put 1 second on the clock. 1 second.
1: It's just so impressive how Drew Brown knew where to go with that football, understanding the blitz was coming in on him. There'd be a free rusher there, and he just stroked it to Nick Dembski, who curled back to that football. Strong hands coming back. He mentioned he doesn't like a lot of body catches. Dembski might have done that on that play, but we're not going to condemn him.
3: Because he picked up 17 yards on second down. And it's first and 10 Bombers from their own 51 on the final play of the first quarter. Four receivers right. Give it to Oliveira out the left-hand side to midfield. Through the linebacker across the 50. The Brady bus is rolling. 10-plus. And a Blue Bombers first down as we end three quarters of football here in Winnipeg. The Bombers 19, the Argos 14. But Oliveira is rolling. It's Prince Asado, Blue Bomber football on 680 CJOB.
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3: Fifteen minutes to go here in Winnipeg. 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Derek Taylor and Doug Brown with you. Drew Brown now over 300 yards passing, and it's like he's been here for the last 3 years, Doug. Like he never went to Ottawa.
15: Yeah, it's incredible how he's just blended in seamlessly, how he's gotten on the same page largely with his receivers. Really only been one big hiccup, and that was that interception in the back of the end zone. So you have to be extremely impressed with how well he's meshed in. And the rest of the team and the phases, we talked about a big change like that and how the other position groups have to raise and elevate their play to make sure that things go as well as possibly can go for your new change at the QB position.
3: Bombers first and 10 from the Argo 48-yard line. Argo showing like they're coming after Brown on this play. Here comes seven. They give it to Oliveira. He can't get through the first level, and he will not quite get back to the line of scrimmage, and it'll be second down. Just want to check on a couple of things here. Nick Dembski, 82 yards receiving, so he has passed Calgary's Dave Sapunjis for number 69 all-time in receiving. He's also passed Perry Tuttle for number 6 in the Bombers' receiving yards history. So congratulations to Nick Dembski, the one guy who knew, Drew Brown from his first stint here. And they have connected now 6 times in this game. Empty backfield, 2nd and 11. Kongbo got a tremendous jump. He hits Brown. They didn't stop the play for some reason.
15: He's offside.
3: Yeah, White makes the catch. I'm not sure why. Kongbo got such an incredible jump, and he got a free shot on Brown. I don't know why they let that play go on. But the Bombers are going to take the penalty and make this 2nd and 7 as O'Shea walks 8 yards onto the field.
10: 95. Defensive offside. Toronto number 95. We'll move. It is a 5-yard penalty. We'll replay 2nd down.
15: Unencumbered to the quarterback. You're supposed to blow that dead so you don't get a free shot. I'd trade a free shot on the quarterback for 5 yards of field position every day of the week. He's even up high on Drew Brown as well. That's a terrible officiating stanza.
3: The 5-yard penalty makes it 2nd and 6 for the Bombers from the Argo 44. Three receivers to Brown's right. They clear the backfield. In-breaking route for Tommy Neal. 35 and down to the 31-yard line. Before he is brought down by James Caesar, there is another first down for the Bombers with 13:30 remaining in the fourth quarter.
15: Another nice connection. Drew Brown, Tommy Neal slips inside the hash mark. His big frame getting north-south on that. Drew Brown, three-step drop, threads it. Tommy Neal splits two defenders, picks up nice yardage. Bomber offense with a response drive here after the Argonauts score.
3: Now from the Argo 32, first and 10. A little tight formation. They'll give it to Oliveira. Caught from behind by Chatfield and then suplexed down to the ground. They're going to say Brady got forward almost to the 30-yard line for a gain of near 2 yards in the fourth quarter. Brought to you by the Cooperators, investing in your future together.
15: Full credit to the Argonaut defense. They fully understand what the Bombers want to do. Ground and pound on first down, and they have not relented against Brady Ball so far. We'll see if it catches up with them, but second and long situation, Drew Brown has to navigate.
3: Yeah, from the Argo 30, three receivers to his right. Somebody jumped at the snap. Deep ball to the end zone for Dembski over the top of the flag down in the area of pass interference. Dembski was looking straight over the top for that ball from Brown. There's a flag down at the line of scrimmage as well. One going against the Bombers, says the signal from Andre Prue. And it's pass interference against the Argos.
15: Dembski on the corner route and almost. Drew Brown just misses him.
10: There are two fouls
15: pass
10: on the play. Offside. Winnipeg number 10. Defensive pass interference. Toronto number 24. We're going to go up five from the previous line of scrimmage, and we'll repeat second down.
3: So Dembski was offside. They didn't say, I believe, the number for pass interference, but it was clearly Dembski was the player who was fouled. They get 5 yards for their troubles, and it's second and three Bombers now at the Argo 25-yard line. So they bring on Tui Eli as the tight end, and Dante Daniels is another big body. 7-6 on the play clock, 5. They're going to have to hurry. 3-2-1. The veteran gets it off, hands it to Oliveira. He's swallowed up quickly, tries to reset and find a spot. He gets through for a couple of yards, and Gabe Wallace goes somersaulting along the way. Oliveira, did he get far enough that they can go for it on third down here?
15: I think he did.
3: Looks like the 18-yard line. Where are they going to?
15: That's about a yard.
3: Oh, no, they're just inside the 19-yard line.
15: Yeah.
3: And they're going to send on the field goal team.
15: Oh, wow. See, this would put the Bombers only up by 8, which is a touchdown with a 2-point conversion. So
3: yep.
15: I am very surprised. Is that more than a yard? Is that a yard and a half?
3: It's not quite 2.
15: Yeah.
3: So it's that 1.5 where O'Shea is uncomfortable going for it. 32-yard field goal he is very comfortable with as Castillo strokes it up and through. 11:14 to go here in the fourth quarter. It's now Winnipeg 22 and Toronto 14. We'll break and see the Bombers defense on the other side. Princess Auto Blue Bomber football on 680 CJOB.
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0: A 10-play, 46-yard drive for the Bombers ends in a 32-yard Sergio Castillo field goal. Interesting to watch that because, as Doug said before we went to break, it puts the Bombers up 8, a touchdown, and a 2-point convert instead of going for it on 3rd and 1.5 deep in Argo territory. Plus, the Argos now get the ball at the 40. 1st and 10 coming up a touchdown on their last drive. They'll fake it to Hicks and just throw it in the flat for Mattal. 40, 45, and the big body receiver forced out of bounds as we go down to Christian O'Mell.
1: So I was standing right at where the ball was. It was about 1.8 yards. Mike O'Shea really didn't think about it at all. He saw where the ball was spotted, immediately signaled for the field goal. And I think you could maybe hear it through the parabolic mic we have down here. You can hear someone on the offense yelling no when that call was made. Offense always wants to go for it, but we'll see if the right decision was made.
0: 2nd and 3 after the 7-yard pickup by Mattal. Hicks scrambled and thrown down. Cam Lawson with an impressive tackle for a loss on 2nd and 3. And it will force the Argos to punt. What a big play from Lawson.
2: Flow to Lawson, play side, defensive tackle, and he slips off that block. Does an excellent job getting through that line of scrimmage, wrapping up that running back well short of any first down opportunity.
0: Good time to force a 2-and-out. Argos perhaps a little too quick to get that one off. Hagerty boomed it downfield, but the officials were not ready for that. In today's game, brought to you by your Manitoba Ford dealers.
2: There's a criticism in this game offensively. It's just too many field goals, right? Not enough touchdowns in the score zone. Too many times they've had to back off and go for 3 instead of 7. And they're going to get another opportunity here. Possessions are going to be critical here in the waning moments.
0: Line of scrimmage is the 45. Sidewinding kick, bobble at the 20. Whoa, bounces off his feet. Whoa. And the Argos have it at the 35. It was spinning awkwardly. Bobble threw his hands off his foot, zipped straight upfield, and Jack Kassar has it in Bomber territory. Tide has turned. 9:57 to go in the fourth. We'll review that play when we return. It's Princess Auto Blue Bomber football on 680 CJOB.
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0: Willie Jefferson caused everything to happen on that
5: play. What a play for the Bombers. What a stroke of luck.
0: 10-5, Pokey Wilson to the end zone for the touchdown.
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0: You hear the crowd at Princess Auto Stadium on their feet. 9:57 to go in this one. The Bombers with an 8-point lead, but Trey Bobble's fumble gives the Argos the ball at the Bomber 33-yard line, Doug.
2: Yeah, he's looking like a World Cup player as he absolutely booted that. You would have said that's a hell of a kick, but unfortunately, wrong sport as he's not able to get his hands on that ball. Just punts it down the field and instant scoring position for the Argonauts.
0: The one-touch through ball taken by Jack Kassar. Blitz coming from the Bombers. Kelly lofts it up and it's incomplete. Mattal could not break across in time. Maybe a fraction more lift and Mattal might have been in the end zone.
2: Now Mattal just too far ahead of that throw. Kelly didn't put enough on it. recognized the blitz was coming. He had to get rid of it early. Just not on the same page with this hot route. And the crowd, unbelievable noise here. And they had an impact on that play. Can they do it again? Lack of communication offensively. That cadence severely disrupted.
0: 109 decibels, the peak from the crowd here. Second and 10 Argos for the Bomber 33. Four-man rush. Kelly gunning this one up the seam. Jump ball tipped up by Home. And it's incomplete. The Argos want pass interference on that seam ball. But Evan Holm knocks it down. I believe that's Polk he got it away from, and it'll be third down Argos.
2: No flag at all in the end zone. They got bracketed coverage on Polk there. Holm is underneath and able to stay fronting the quarterback. His vision back to Kelly, able to stay in front of that ball, knock it down. He had over-the-top help, so he's able to come underneath that.

0: field. That is the Bombers' last timeout with 9:06 remaining here in the fourth quarter. 1, 2, 3, 4, 5, 6, 7, 8, 9, 10, 11, 12. Why they were in such a hurry. Shea comes off the field. Did they somehow happen 13 and I can't count? Now there's 11. Better too few than too many. Would have kept the drive alive. Well, would have given them, yeah, would have kept the drive alive. Instead, it will be Hira Lahu from the 40 once again. Bobbles back, would have been 13. That's right. Okay. Hira Lahu down, up, and wide to the left. Bobble back in the end zone. He's going to bring it out. First man fell down. 5, 10, 15. Bobble, 30, 35. Trey Bobble, midfield, touchback.
1: He's gone. He's
0: Trey
1: gone.
0: Bobble, touchdown. About as far as you can run on a Canadian football field, Trey Bobble turns this game on its head and gives the Bombers a 28-14 lead.
2: I can't hear myself thinking here. The crowd has gone ballistic. That's the danger of a missed field goal in the CFL, at least for now. Field goal cover. Bunch of heavy dudes getting down the field, and you got a talent like Bobble returning out of the end zone. Too much speed, too much space. He takes it for a house call. Incredible vision and acceleration.
0: We're waiting for the convert. Christian O'Mell is on the sideline, a very happy sideline.
3: So it was 13 men on the field. I did count. And that timeout ended up being an icing of the kicker situation because Hira Lahu made the kick, but they had to redo it because the timeout was called. And wow, did that turn things on its head. So does Connor Shea get an accidental assist on this touchdown? And what about the redemption for Vauvel after the fumble?
0: Yeah, what a way to turn it. He booted the ball to the Argos. Instead, he puts it in the end zone. Sergio Castillo with an important convert. Up and good. 29 remaining here in the fourth quarter. It's now Winnipeg 29 and the Argos 14. Oh, boy. Christian makes a great point. It was Vauvel who turned it over to the Argos on the drive that became the Liram Hira Lahu field goal attempt. And instead, he takes it back. I'm waiting for the official distance here. 129 yards.
2: Just say all the yards.
0: All of the yards. They
2: all
0: say
2: of the yards.
0: He caught it at the minus 19. So 129-yard missed field goal return for Trey Vauvel. After this year, you will never see that again in the Canadian Football League because
2: that's a crime.
0: The field will not be that long, and that play will largely disappear.
2: That is a crime. What an incredible electric play. Vauvel with the complete redemption.
0: Whoop.
2: Field goal cover. The big guys trying to get downfield. We used to have a specialty field goal cover unit that would come out when field goals were in question. It wasn't that far out. You wouldn't think they would have had to go there, but Hira Lahu unable to split the uprights. And what a momentum-shifting play and return by Vauvel.
0: It was only a 40-yard attempt for a guy who's drilled a
2: chip
0: regular
2: shot.
0: 50. Yeah. So a surprise it couldn't quite get on the back. The Bombers will take it, now lead by 15. Castillo's kickoff. Grant fading back, middle of the field, 5-yard line. 15, he goes to the right, maybe improvising, 25, 30. Stiff arm home, 40, and then forced out of bounds shy of the Argo 45-yard line. Flag down. I wonder if the official did not like the tackle that home put on Janarian Grant there.
2: It was up high, but it wasn't out of bounds, I don't think. Maybe horse collar, is that what they're going to call?
0: Did he grab the hair, though, which would be
2: you're
0: legal?
2: You're allowed to do that. I'm not sure what the flag is. Didn't look like he hit him late out of bounds.
0: I wonder, Doug, if he grabbed the hair and the official thought it was a horse collar?
2: Yeah.
0: Maybe. There you go. Yep.
4: There is no infraction on the play.
0: I would bet they got together and said it looked like a horse collar, but that was the long flowing mane of Janarian Grant.
2: Perfectly legal.
0: Which is awkward to non-football fans, but if you choose to have very long hair, you can't get an advantage from it in pro football.

0: Bombers late to get to the ball. The Argo snap and Kelly is off. And he's got time. And he whips one deep out wide. Misses Unger by a mile. He gets the Willie Jefferson, though, on the sideline. However, as the rules tell me, that does not count, and it will be second down in today's game. Brought to you by Play Now. Bet on blue. Enjoy responsibly.
1: Not a good look by the defense there. Not getting set by the time the Argonauts had snapped the ball. They're going to go hurry up here with the score the way it is. Time is critical for the Argonauts. The defense has to get set. Luckily, they got in on Kelly with some pressure, able to hit him as he getting rid of the football.
0: Second and 10, Argos from their own 43, 7:45 to go in the fourth quarter. Bombers with a two-score lead. Four-man rush, Kelly. Oh, he wanted one deep, he's going to go down. He threw the ball as he was going to the ground. Will they say he was down first?
1: David Reese.
0: And will it be a sack for David Reese? Either way, the Bombers are getting off the field. But where will be the line of scrimmage?
1: Oh, spin move off the left edge. Absolutely walks that tackle inside through the B gap and gets a paw right on Chad Kelly, disrupting him. That's an incredible pass rush by Reese off the left edge. Sets up that offensive tackle. Just a beauty stick to spin move inside in the B gap.
2: By the replay center, roughing the passer, Winnipeg. It's going to be 15-yard penalty and a first down.
0: Oh, what a big penalty that is. They did not give a number, but you would presume they mean David Reese. They say the replay center made the call. So instead of third and 10, it will be first and 10 Argos at the Bomber 52-yard line. Mike O'Shea's challenge gone from late in the first quarter.
1: He must have got a hand up in the mask. Here he comes through. Yeah, it's on the helmet. Yeah, that's the right call. It looks like he kind of got him in the ear hole. His hand did get into the helmet of Chad Kelly. That's the right call, unfortunately.
0: Argos drive continues with 7.5 to go. First and 10 for the Bomber 52. Kelly looking left. Now back to his right under pressure. Checks it down for Hicks. 50 trying to cut back. And he'll get forward to maybe the Bomber 47-yard line. So a decent pickup on first down. The home crowd for the Argos here in Winnipeg vehemently disagreeing with the penalty call, but it stands, and the Argos drive will continue. Bombers holding a 15-point lead could be quite valuable in this spot, because at some point you're going to force the Argos into an onside kick situation, and if O'Brady can get it going and the run offense can get it going.
1: Big second down.
0: Yep. Second and 6 from the Bomber 48. Four-man rush. Griffin off the edge. Kelly scrambles out to the left. Jumps it up and blows it over top of Samuel Hicks and incomplete. Kelly trying to make something happen on the run. And it'll be third down.
1: Are they going to go for it here?
0: Mike O'Shea's telling the defense to stay on. With 6:38, the Argos, to me, have to go for it here. What's the point of punting down 15?
1: Yeah, down two scores at midfield. Oh, the crowd's loving this.
0: Oh, boy. What have you got, Winnipeg? You've been waiting for a win at home. What have you got for the opposing offense at a critical point in the game? Third and 6 Argos from the Bomber 48. Four men on the line. Willie gets a good jump. Kelly gunning the comeback. Caught for the first down. Major Williams wrestles down DeMonte Coxie inside the 40-yard line, and that will be an Argos first down here in the fourth quarter, brought to you by the Cooperators, investing in your future together.
1: Flag on the field.
0: At the 30-yard line, this is where Williams and Coxie came to the top of their route. So who's getting dinged on this one? Williams' body language says he doesn't love what's happening, and one of the Bombers, Jefferson, is actually hunched over near the sideline here.
1: Willie got a good jump on that, unable to get to Chad Kelly, who was unflappable in the pocket, staring down the right side. Delivers the ball on time, on target. What's the call here?
0: Here comes the referee, Andre Prue, walking the Toronto offense back.
1: Yeah, maybe
0: OPI.
1: Pass interference.
2: Major foul.
1: On the receiver.
2: Disqualification. Toronto number 86. We're going to go back 25 yards. It's going to be first down.
0: DeMonte Coxie. A rough play disqualification. A 25-yard penalty to boot. Fortunate for the Argos, it's first down. because they'll just move it 25 yards back. But we're waiting for a replay of what did Coxey do to Major Williams there? Because
1: nothing came to mind, you know, watching that. We'll see the replay here. He gets taken down.
0: Does he kick him?
1: Does he spit? What does he do? He slaps him with
0: That's
1: his hand?
0: That's it? My goodness. He gives him a little tap across the face as Williams is holding on to his... Is that what got Coxey ejected? Are you joking?
1: A little head slap with his hand. Because obviously he was upset that he got taken down low. I mean, I don't know why the Bombers are booing. This is in their favor.
0: That's
1: pretty weak.
0: That is not a disqualifiable event in a game of football. It wasn't a punch he threw. And Habakkuk Baldonado threw a punch last night and didn't get ejected. He gives Christian Amell on the sidelines. I don't know what that was, Christian.
3: Yeah, so it was on the opposite side of the field to me, but all of a sudden I see back judge Brian Krupelo throw the flag in that direction after the play was over, ran over, and they discussed it. I didn't see much at the time, and you could see why. It wasn't a whole lot.
0: Willie Jefferson schools the left tackle bland, and Jefferson has his second sack of the game.
1: He's had success with that quick swim move. He gets another awesome jump. Boom. Quick swim again to the outside. Beats the offensive tackle like a drum. Massive sack by Willie J. Just jumping on the back of Chad Kelly, riding him into the dirt.
0: All right. So after the 25-yard penalty, it was first and 10 Argos. 6-yard sack. Now second and 16 from their own 42 with 5:15 to go. Argos are clearly in three-down territory. Jefferson gets a good jump.
1: He's outside this time.
0: Kelly is going to step up. He's got a free play. Low and caught across the first down marker. I believe that's Unger on the far sideline at the Bomber 48-yard line. This penalty got to go against Jefferson.
2: Offside, Winnipeg number 5. Penalty is declined. First down, Toronto.
0: Willie perhaps feeling the good vibes of the last play a little too much.
1: Yeah, he's a little wiped now. He's coming off the field. He is so money in critical situations. That pass rush is just automatic. Willie J, we've seen that quick swim pay dividends all night tonight. Fortunately, a new set of downs for Toronto, struggling to get back into this two-score game.
0: From the Bomber 48, Reese and Gattuth are the ends. Kelly down underneath the Mattal. Tony Jones rallies for the tackle. Michael Fletcher comes out to lend a hand. Mattal gets just past the 45-yard line for a gain of almost 4. With 4:37 to go, and if the defense keeps this Argos offense on the field, eventually the Argos are going to run out of time here.
1: Yeah, they're going hurry up, though. They recognize the situation with the clock.
0: Coxey could, Holt could not have been slower getting across to the boundary side. Mattal at the 40, rallied up for the tackle. They're going to give him the first down at the 38-yard line. Kevin Mattal making his fourth catch of the game.
1: Yeah, forward progress, and already they're on the ball. This defense is gassed right now. They are reeling. They aren't set on the ball, waiting to get the call in here. You can see from the hands on the hips, the guys are just sucking wind right now.
0: 3:50 remaining. Bombers by 15. Four men on the line of scrimmage. Here they rush. Kelly standing in, scrambles up to his left, pointing downfield, checks it down. Unger, 30. Forward to the 25-yard line where he meets Tony Jones and Michael Griffin. Ungerer, that's a gain of 12, and an Argos first down with 3:30 left in the game. Bombers get a chance to get some substitutions on. Jones and Reese come off. Jefferson and Kyrie Wilson come on as the Argos have used their timeout.
4: Timeout, Toronto.
0: A reprieve for the Bombers there.
1: Yeah, they need a break here. What matters most... While the Bomber Timer, defense is relenting,
2: the game clock to 3:27.
1: They are still killing the clock because they're not allowing any quick score opportunities here. So the Argos desperately need to get into the end zone in a hurry. A field goal won't do it. They need two majors here with the clock winding down. The defense doing a nice job of forcing them to check it down and nickel and dime them down the field.
0: And they need to avoid, we talked about the onside kick situation, they want to avoid an onside kick at all costs. That's a low percentage play First and 10, Argos from the Bomber 25-yard line. Kelly, straight drop, pressure from the middle. Kelly has to scramble, throws it out wide. It's Mattal in open space, 20 to the sideline. Griffin ushers him out at about the, they're going to say the 15-yard line. Some generous spots on the far side of the field, and that is an Argos first down. They are in the red zone.
1: Chad Kelly flushed out of the pocket, able to step up. No vertical pressure. Dumps it down into the flat, and another first down for Argonauts on this drive, but no shots into the end zone yet.
0: First and 10 for the Bomber, 15-yard line. Blitz coming up. Kelly's right. It's Cranby. Gunning across the middle, and it's caught for the touchdown. Makai Polk is easy as can be, and it's 29-20. What will Mike Miller do? Does he go for two on the other side of the three-minute warning, or will he kick the convert and stay down eight? It's crazy, but he's going to kick the convert when we return. The three-minute warning brought to you by Best Sleep and Amish Gallery. Visit them at 953 St. James Street. Argos touchdown gets them back within 9 points of the Bombers. The drama rising a little more. It's Princess Auto Blue Bomber football on 680 CJOB.
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0: Exactly 3 minutes to go. They kicked the convert as we went to break. They'll do the convert before the three-minute warning. 29-21, the Bombers lead. I always feel like you need to go for two in that spot and know if you need the two-point convert because the Bombers have an eight-point lead. But is that one score or is it two scores? The Argos won't know until maybe time is out. So I love that for the Bombers. I just don't understand why coaches don't try to get that two-point information as soon as they possibly can. But it's increasing the drama. You thought maybe Trey Vobel ended it with the 129-yard return. But the Argos, that's no huddle, up-tempo offense, leading to the quick strike, and they've left themselves plenty of time in this game and put the Bombers in a spot where, Doug, they need to work the clock like they did last week.
1: I think the point of just taking one there is they need an eight and a seven, right? And if they miss the two-point, they've got six there.
0: Yep.
1: And then they still need
0: two scores.
1: They need two scores after that, right?
0: But they have 3 minutes knowing that, right? If they score with no time left and miss the two-point convert, they're going to lose the game. So I always wonder why they eschew the extra time they might be able to have. Hirala, who drills this kick, it'll be Michael Chrysaik from the 16-yard line.
1: Ball security, 30, ball security.
0: 35, keeps it high and tight on his right-hand side. He's up to the 40. Derek Sluka and friends helping bring him down as we go back to break. Catching up on some breaks here with 2:55 remaining. Bombers with the 8-point lead. Drew Brown leads the offense back on the field. It's Princess Auto, Blue Bomber football on 680 CJOB.
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9: Derek Taylor here. You're listening to live Winnipeg Blue Bombers action on 730 CKDM. .2:55 to go. Bombers now with an 8-point lead after that Argos touchdown. 29-21 is the score. Bombers will be first and 10 from their own 40-yard line. All the video reviews in today's game are for our friends at Pioneer Windows and Doors. Bombers come out heavy with Dante Daniels as the tight end to the right. First and 10. You would expect a lot of Brady Oliveira on this drive. What will they get? It's Oliveira, right side, dances through the first level. Hit by a whole bunch of Argos, 2 yards downfield at the 42-yard line as we check in with Christian O'Mell on the sideline.
3: Well, for a variety of reasons, the Bombers would like to get some first downs here. Obviously, you win the game if you don't give the ball back. But the defense was so gassed after that long Toronto drive. I saw multiple Bombers before the convert just hunched over under the goalpost. Willie Jefferson was one. I believe Tony Jones was another. So the extra commercial break helps the defense if they have to go back out here right away. But they were looking gassed, and Winnipeg needs to get at least a couple first downs here.
9: Yeah, Doug, you can't almost afford a two and out here if you're the Bomber offense. So what do they have on second end? Let's call it a long seven. Four-man rush. Brown pressure off his right across the middle. Caught by Neal at the 50. And he's put down by Deshaun Amos. 6'3", Tommy Neal leaps into the air for a Blue Bomber first down.
1: And what a clutch play and throw by Drew Brown. A massive moment in this game. Your defense is reeling. The Argonauts are coming back. Your second and long situation, fearlessly rips one down the middle of the field to the giant target, touchdown Tommy Neal, and he secures that. What a breath and relief for the Bombers. What a play and execution by Drew Brown. So clutch with this time expiring.
9: Jonathan Kongbo, the injured Argos at the Bomber 32-yard line. I think he's looking at his left leg and hip and some problems there in today's game. Brought to you by Play Now. Bet on Blue. Enjoy responsibly. Tommy Neal, that one was good for 19 yards. So let's go over some of the numbers while we have a second. Neal, 4 for 58. Dembski, 6 for 82. Wilson, 9 for 128. And Tim White, 3 for 60 plus the score, as Drew Brown has put up 334 yards passing in his Winnipeg Blue Bombers re-debut.
1: With one practice under his belt. Yeah, quick learner. I believe that was the number one key to the game, is how fast could Drew Brown reacclimate into this offense and reunite it with Tommy Condell and some of these pieces. He's been nothing short of outstanding. He made a few mistakes, but it's been incredible what he's been able to do here in such a short time frame, and just made the biggest throw of the game right there, moving the sticks and giving a first down here with time winding down.
9: And you say one practice, legitimately one practice. Before the Hamilton game, he was the fourth quarterback in practice that week. So the closed practice this week apparently did a lot of good for Drew Brown in the offense. Brady Oliveira cuts back to the right,
0: tries to plow forward to the 45-yard line. Line of scrimmage was a 48. We'll call that a pickup of three with 1:59 remaining.
1: Going to be another second and long situation here. Less than 2 minutes remaining in this game. Does Drew have it in him again to throw them another first down and keep this drive going? They're very close to field goal range for Sergio.
0: Argos linebacker D'Arcangelo didn't seem to get the call until very late here. 8-7 on the play clock, and Brown is going to take his time. Blitz coming. Brown whips out wide receiver screen to Pokey, and he makes the men miss. 45, 40, and he's tackled from behind at the 40-yard line. 8-point deficit.
1: Field goal wins it.
0: Yep, it would make it 11. I will mention that we've had a field goal return for a touchdown already, and it was roughly this distance.
1: That's only if you miss it, Derek.
0: You bang it through, and this game is essentially over.
1: They don't have a dangerous returner, do they? Oh, wait.
0: Janarian Grant. This will be just outside the 48-yard line for Sergio Castillo. 5 for 5 in this game. Old school Blue Bomber football happening here at Princess Auto Stadium tonight. Ian LaRue the snapper, Jamison Sheehan the holder. Low snap. The kick is up. And it's wide left. And Grant fumbled it. And it's going to sit in the back of the end zone. He's got to take this out down 8 because 9's a disaster for the Argos. And the Bombers make the tackle in the back of the end zone. Tanner Cadwallader and friends. Michael Ayers there as well. That is a single point because Grant put his hands on it.
1: And the Rouge comes through, buddy.
0: 30-21 for the second time this season. Could Rouges power the Bombers to a win? Three Rouges in the Calgary game in a 2-point win. And because that ball didn't get out of the end zone, the Bombers have a 2-score lead with 1:06 remaining. I will note, had the Argos gone for two and got it there, this game would not be over. I always note things when I'm right. I seldom note them when I am wrong. Just saying. Chad Kelly from his own 40-yard line.
1: It's tee-off time for the guys up front. Pin your ears back. Put on a pass rush and click. We have Willie J rushing from the inside with Ceresna.
0: Whistle from the head referee, Andre Prue. Fletcher, Jefferson, Ceresna, and I believe that's Reese on the far side. Ceresna and Jefferson to rush from the inside here. Not sure what caused Andre Prue to stop this one. All right, now they're going to get things set. 1:06 remaining. Bombers lead by 9. Argos would have to score quickly. Kelly, pressure from his left from Fletcher. He dumps it off. It's caught by Hicks. Nice job to make that catch. Broke a tackle. Reese drives him down at the 37-yard line. And it'll be second down for the Argos as they lost 3 yards on this. Christian Amell noting the Bombers won by 1 point last week and had a Rouge in that game as well. All Rouges all the time here for the blue and gold.
1: One more pass rush. Well, maybe two.
0: Second and 13 from the 37. Kelly gunning. Come back! Nice pursuit by Major Williams. Knocks it away from Janarian Grant. That would be DeMonte Coxey, but he had been ejected from this game. And it'll be third down, Argos.
1: Outstanding job defensively here. Getting good pressure up front, forcing Chad Kelly into some terrible throws. Can they do it one last time to seal this win? What an incredible game. Breaking that losing streak at home. All the phases contributing tonight.
0: Kelly, third and 13 from his own 37. Gunning across the middle, high and caught. Nice grab at the Bomber 50-yard line. Is that Makai Polk? He sacrificed himself in the middle of the field. And that will be an Argos first down with 44 seconds to go. At the 48-yard line, that will be 425 yards. And the Argos are going to take the field goal right here. Interesting from Mike Miller. Down 9, they'll attempt the field goal here.
1: So they have to onside, yeah.
0: Make it onside kick and then hope to get the touchdown. This ball right at the midfield stripe on the C in Princess Auto. Snap good. Hiralahu up. He's got the distance. And it's wide to the right, and the Bombers are going to win. And what can Trey do, perhaps? 15, 20, just hold on to the ball, Trey, as he is put down at the 20-yard line. A missed field goal will seal it as the Bombers can kneel it out with 30 seconds remaining and get above 500 for the season and, get, more importantly, get a win at home this season, their first.
1: What an incredible game. So much fun, so much excitement. A great performance by Drew Brown. Defense played well, special teams with a return touchdown off a missed field goal. Just an outstanding game. Unexpected, prolific. That passing yardage, it's almost like somebody called that.
0: Drew Brown.
1: 339, is that what I see from the Bombers passing?
0: That is 339.
1: Somebody have 342 on the guess?
0: I'm going to have to consult my list. I said 418. You were bang on, my friend. They're going to have to kneel this down a couple of times to end it. But Drew Brown, his first start for the Bombers at home, is a rousing success. 23 points from the offense, 7 from Trey Bobble, 30-21. The Bombers will beat a pretty good Toronto Argonauts team. And with a road game in Ottawa ahead of them, the Bombers are in a great spot 5 games into the season. A high five for Pokey Wilson. It's like Brown and Wilson have known each other their entire lives the way they played the first half of this game. Final score from Princess Auto Stadium. The Bombers in their road whites, 30. The Argos, 21. The post-game show, we'll talk with the head coach, Mike O'Shea, quarterback Drew Brown, some of the stars of the game to celebrate the Bombers going to 3-2 on the season. It's Princess Auto, Blue Bomber football on 680 CJOB.
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0: Good morning. I'm CKDM's Jeff Henson with News Now to 7 o'clock. Extensive damage to the Dauphin Regional Health Center's HVAC and electrical systems are one main reason why it is closed. Trina Slate, Prairie Mountain Health CEO, said they're still assessing a lot of the damage, but the basement had water as high as 8 feet in places and lots of silt. While the DRHC remains closed for damage assessments and repairs, PMH has set up a temporary clinic in the Community Health Services building attached to the hospital.
1: There is a room that we have occupied that we have set up, I believe, 6 beds in total, where we have nursing staff on site able to do a quick assessment of anybody who arrives.
0: Slate understands the concern from the community around not having close access to healthcare facilities as big as the DRHC. It's been here for a long time, so living without the hospital in our backyard will take some getting used to. In the meantime, PMH is looking at a lot of ways that they can help ease Dauphin's concerns, including greatly expanding

0: ending the healthcare services PMH still has in Dauphin and speaking with provincial partners about solutions that they can provide.
1: We don't have our hospital temporarily, and so we are looking at not only as a region but as a provincial system around what can we do within Dauphin in the community. And so we are looking at what kind of diagnostic services like lab can we offer in the community, and we are also working to increase the community-based resources and services we have in Dauphin.
0: In the immediate future, PMH knows that restoring the basics, including an emergency department and diagnostic services, are a top priority. The Parkland Chamber of Commerce is putting together a flood recovery business directory to highlight local businesses that can help with flood recovery efforts. Cameron Winters, Executive Director of the Parkland Chamber of Commerce, said supporting local businesses in times like these is very important.
2: At the end of the day, it's our local businesses and our community that always steps up and they're there for each other.
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2: You're a plumber, you're an electrician, there's cleaning or restoration, like I'm thinking about, you know, McKay Yard Works, Parkland Cleaners, all the electricians in the area, the plumbers, insurance services, contractors, landscaping, right? Like there's a lot that has to get done.
0: The Parkland Chamber of Commerce's Flood Recovery Business Directory will soon be available on their website. If you're a local business providing services or products that can help with flood recovery, the chamber asks you to send them an email so that you can be included in that directory. The province expanding in-person flood recovery support for residents in Swan River and Swan Valley West as cleanup and damage assessments continue across that region. Manitoba's Emergency Management Organization, working with the Canadian Red Cross, will offer walk-in assistance to help residents navigate insurance claims, disaster financial assistance applications, and other recovery programs. Dates and locations for the in-person sessions will be announced in the coming days. Officials say the goal is to make the recovery process easier for households dealing with flood damage by providing direct support and clear guidelines on what programs are available and who qualifies. EMO continues to work with municipalities, Indigenous leadership, and federal partners to ensure that communities have access to all available resources. And the provincial government has followed Environment Canada's lead in issuing a heat advisory, with several days of hot temperatures and high humidity being forecast. Manitoba Health, Seniors and Long-Term Care is reminding Manitobans to take precautions to prevent heat-related illness over the coming days. The risk of heat-related illness is greatest on older adults, infant and young children, people who work or exercise outdoors, and people with chronic diseases, including heart problems and breathing difficulties. Symptoms of heat-related illnesses include headaches, dizziness, confusion, nausea, a rapid weak pulse, and red, hot, and dry skin. Steps to prevent heat-related illness include drinking plenty of fluids, especially water, avoiding prolonged sun exposure, taking breaks when working or spending extended time outdoors, and even canceling or rescheduling outdoor activities to cooler times of the day. If you're with somebody who becomes unconscious, is confused, or feels hot and has dry skin, call 911. Then move that person to a cool or shaded place, apply cold water to large areas of skin or clothing, and fan the person as much as possible. Weather details are coming up next.
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4: There is an orange warning in effect for the heat. It is going to be extremely hot over the next few days leading up to next week. Clear early this evening, then partly cloudy with a small chance of showers overnight and the risk of a thunderstorm, hazy and a low of 17, paving the way for a mix of sun and cloud with a 30% chance of showers tomorrow early in the morning. Then it will clear with the risk of a thunderstorm early in the morning, hazy, wind becoming south 20 kilometers an hour early in the afternoon, a high of 33, but humidex 41. Sunny and a high of 38 on Sunday.
5: Day, a mix of sun and cloud, a high of 29 with cloudy periods at night and a low of 15. We are under a orange warning for extreme heat. Right now in Dauphin, it's sunny. The humidity is 95%. The wind is calm and it's 18 degrees. Sports is on.
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5: And last night, the Winnipeg Blue Bombers beat the Toronto Argonauts 30-21. The Toronto Blue Jays took on the Padres and won 5-3. Spain is advancing to the FIFA World Cup semifinals following a 2-1 win over Belgium. And news from the NBA last night, Wembanyama and the Spurs agreed to a $252 million extension. Despite the incredible season Shohei Ohtani is putting on, he will not be attending the MLB All-Star Game due to a lingering injury. That's CKDM News, Weather, and Sports for the hour. 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

0: Good morning. I'm very excited because we've got Chase the Ace starting Monday. And we're going to unpack it for you, so make sure you stay tuned. We've got weather on the way.
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0: And taking a look at the weather forecast today, a mix of sun and cloud with 30% chance of showers early in the morning, any risk of a thunderstorm. Clearing in the morning with a high of 33. Tonight, clear, becoming partly cloudy this evening, a risk of a thunderstorm late in the evening and overnight with a low of 20. On Sunday, clearing in the morning, a high of 36. Cloudy periods at night with 30% chance of showers and a low of 23. On Monday, sunny, a high of 33, clear at night and a low of 16. On Tuesday, a mix of sun and cloud, a high of 28, cloudy at night and a low of 16. And on Wednesday, a mix of sun and cloud, a high of 29, cloudy periods and a low of 25. We do have an orange warning for heat in effect. Right now across the parkland, it's 18 degrees in Brandon, as well as Portage and Wissagaming. It's 19 in McCreary, The Paw, and Yorkton. 20 degrees in Swan River, as well as Roblin, Shoal Lake, and Fisher Branch. And it's 21 degrees in Winnipeg. Right now in Dauphin, it's sunny. The humidity is 93%. The wind is from the south-southeast at 11 kilometers an hour. And it's 20 degrees.
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Here comes the thunder. You know what? I have 54 envelopes behind me right now. We are ready to go for Chase the Ace, the radio game, on Monday. It looks like a lot of fun. I really can't wait. We're going to play it twice a day, so make sure that you're tuned in all day, every day, right here on 730 CKDM. And, of course, thank you to our premium game time sponsor, Fusion Credit Union. Chase the Ace, the radio game, returning. From what I've heard, it's a lot of fun. I'm the only one who hasn't been here for it, so I'm so excited. We've got Aaron Tippett on CKDM.

0: yesterday, me and Poe, the Parkland Poet, were chatting about the Chariot and Chuck Wagon races that are going on at the fair today. And I know what a chuck wagon is, but I've always pictured them like as you see in the Old West movies. They're big. They're almost like Wild West camper vans, like RVs. I was wondering, you know, how do you race one of those? So Poe showed me a picture, and they, of course, have been stripped down. They are very aerodynamic in this way, the way they do them here. But he was telling me, you know, sometimes it's one horse, sometimes it's two, sometimes it's four. I couldn't even fathom four horses working on a race together. I mean, that's absolutely incredible. If you want to check out the Chariot and Chuck Wagon races today, they're going at 3:30.
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3: 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With more practical tips and useful advice, this is the Old Farmer's Almanac Radio Report for Saturday, July 11th, the 192nd day of the year. Our sixth president, John Quincy Adams, was born on this day, and in 1914, Babe Ruth made his major league debut. There's an old adage that says thunderstorms can cause milk to go sour. Implausible folklore? We've heard enough accents from dairy farmers to believe something is going on, but the connection has never been scientifically proven. Experiments that have run electricity through milk have found no effect. Some theories say it's merely the warm, humid conditions which spawn thunderstorms that hasten spoilage, while others believe it's caused by ozone or bacteria carried by rainfall. It's still very much an unsolved scientific mystery. After the next July thunderstorm, better check your milk. That's the Old Farmer's Almanac Radio Report. 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
0: And for weather today, a mix of sun and cloud with 30% chance of showers early this morning and a risk of a thunderstorm clearing in the morning with a high of 33. It's going to be clear at night, becoming partly cloudy in the evening with a risk of a thunderstorm late in the evening and overnight and a low of 20. On Sunday, clearing in the morning, a high of 36. Cloudy periods into the night with 30% chance of showers and a low of 23. On Monday, it's going to be sunny, a high of 33, clear at night and a low of 16. On Tuesday, we're looking at a mix of sun and cloud, a high of 28, cloudy into the night and a low of 16. And on Wednesday, a mix of sun and cloud, a high of 29, cloudy periods at night and a low of 15. Right now across the Parkland, it's 18 degrees in Brandon as well as Portage and Wissagaming. It's 19 degrees in McCreary, The Paw and Yorkton. It's 20 in Fisher Branch, Shoal Lake, Roblin and Swan River. And 21 degrees in Winnipeg. Right now in Dauphin, it's sunny. The humidity is 93%, the wind is from the south-southeast at 11 kilometers an hour, and it's 20 degrees.
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Today is the birthday of John Quincy Adams, a former U.S. president. I say former, as he has not been here since 1848. But we've got the birthday book coming up. If you have a birthday wish you would like to deliver, family, friend, loved one, make sure you get your birthday wishes in. You can text in 638-7878, or you can wait for your cue to call and call in, and we'll do it live. Again, that's 638-7878.

0: It's time for the birthday book. Getting your texts and calls to 638-7878 now to wish your friends, families, loved ones a happy birthday. First coming in, happy birthday to Dylan from Mom, Dad, Belle, and Shay. Mindy Sterling, Justin Chambers, Lil' Kim, David Henry. I know him from Wizards of Waverly Place, all celebrating birthdays today. Hello, birthday book.
1: Hi, I have a birthday for tomorrow.
0: Okay.
1: I'd like to wish Bonnie Parle a happy birthday on Sunday. And this is coming from Angela and Wade, Misty, and Adam.
0: Thank you so much.
1: Thank you. Bye.

0: John Quincy Adams, born 1776, lived until 1848, a U.S. president, would also celebrate a birthday today, July 11th. There's a couple reality TV stars as well celebrating birthdays. Jax Taylor, Lisa Rinna. I imagine Mara might know who they are better. I know she enjoys reality TV a little bit more than I do. Stephen Lang, David Graham, Bruce McGill. Hugo Sanchez, the soccer player. Mr. Armani would be celebrating a birthday today as well. Well, it looks like today might be a bit short on birthdays in the parkland. Thank you to those who did call in and text. Oh, another happy birthday to Dylan from Uncle Jim and Auntie Hilda. We're going to wrap up the birthday book now. Thank you to everyone who did call or text in. And, of course, to everyone celebrating a birthday today, happy birthday.
1: 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When something unexpected happens, those few clicks over the posted speed limit can turn close calls into deadly ones. The moments that become memories start with getting there safely. Slow down. A message from Manitoba Public Insurance.
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0: Good morning. I'm CKDM's Jeff Henson with news now to 8 o'clock for Eastside Furniture and Appliances. The Dauphin Regional Health Center will most likely be out of commission for a while without a working hospital in the region. Lots of people in Dauphin and surrounding areas are understandably concerned. Trina Slate, Prairie Mountain Health CEO, said they're still assessing a lot of the damage.
1: Looking at assessing the damage that was done by not only the high volume of water that entered our basement and crawl spaces of the Dauphin Regional Health Center, about 8 feet at its worst, but also a large amount of silt that entered the building.
0: One main cause of the closure was the damage to the hospital's HVAC and electrical systems, which were located in the basement. With the closure, Prairie Mountain Health transferred all 54 patients at the DRHC to other hospitals, including 5 patients sent to Winnipeg and some to Southern Health. While the Dauphin Regional Health Center remains closed, PMH has set up a temporary clinic in the Community Health Services building attached to the hospital, and they've greatly increased the capability.

0: ability of the St. Rose Emergency Department to help some Dauphin area patients.
1: We did establish resources and services in St. Rose. So we increased St. Rose Emergency Department to 24/7, which is a 50% increase from its usual service, with the support of Dauphin physicians and nursing staff.
0: When it comes to timeliness for repairs and getting the DRHC back to normal, that will depend entirely on the damage assessments. Slate was unable to provide any estimates as to when the hospital will reopen because there are still a lot of unknowns. However, PMH does know that when they need for the immediate future and will look to restore the basics, specifically an emergency room and diagnostic services, as soon as they can. Cameron Winters, Executive Director of the Parkland Chamber of Commerce, has seen firsthand how the Parkland's business community has been affected by recent flooding. The Chamber's new flood recovery business directory was born from one question: who better to help the Parkland than the Parkland?
2: We decided to feature all our Chamber members that are, you know, trusted businesses that can help with the flood relief.
0: From hardware stores and equipment rentals to waste disposal and cleaning services, the Parkland's businesses have many ways that they can help anyone affected by recent flooding. Having a directory of them in one place just makes sense. Winters says to keep in mind, though, that our Parkland business community has also been hit just as hard, and they are dealing with a lot of their own damages and repair efforts.
2: The answer is twofold. Definitely support local. We want to provide all of these resources that are local to us in the Parkland area, but also, you know, give everybody grace and knowing that everybody is going to be so busy too.
0: The Chamber's Flood Recovery Business Directory will soon be available on their website. If you're a local business providing products or services that can help with flood recovery, the Chamber asks you to send them an email to be included in the directory. As flood recovery efforts continue across Manitoba, additional support is being made available for residents affected by recent flooding. Manitoba's Transportation and Infrastructure Emergency Management Organization has partnered with the Canadian Red Cross to provide in-person recovery assistance in the town of Swan River and for the municipality of Swan Valley West. Residents will be able to get help submitting insurance claims, applying for disaster financial assistance, and accessing recovery programs and services. The province says details on when and where the support will be available will be announced in the coming days as recovery efforts continue in partnership with local, Indigenous, and federal officials. And the province has issued a heat advisory, and Manitoba Health, Seniors, and Long-Term Care are reminding Manitobans to take precautions to prevent heat-related illnesses over the coming days. The risk of heat-related illness is greatest for older adults, infant and young children, people who work or exercise outdoors, and people with chronic diseases, including heart problems and breathing difficulties. Steps to prevent heat-related illness include drinking plenty of fluids, especially water, avoiding prolonged sun exposure, taking breaks when working or spending extended time outdoors, and even canceling or rescheduling outdoor activities to cooler times of the day. Symptoms of heat-related illness can include headaches, dizziness, confusion, nausea, a rapid weak pulse, and red, hot, and dry skin. If you're with somebody who becomes unconscious, is confused, or feels hot and has dry skin, call 911. Then move that person to a cool or shaded place, apply cold water to large areas of the skin or clothing, and fan the person as much as possible. Weather details are coming up next.
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4: And taking a look at the weather forecast, today a mix of sun and cloud with 30% chance of showers early in the morning and a risk of a thunderstorm clearing this morning with a high of 33. Clear at night, becoming partly cloudy in the evening, a risk of a thunderstorm late in the evening and overnight, and a low of 20. On Sunday, clearing in the morning, a high of 36. Cloudy periods with 30% chance of showers at night and a low of 23. On Monday, sunny, a high of 33, clear at night and a low of 16. On Tuesday, a mix of sun and cloud, a high of 28, cloudy into the night and a low of 16. And on Wednesday, a mix of sun and cloud, a high of 29 with cloudy periods at night and a low of 15. We are under a orange warning for extreme heat. Right now in Dauphin, it's sunny. The humidity is 95%. The wind is calm and it's 18 degrees. Sports is on the way next.
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4: And last night, the Winnipeg Blue Bombers beat the Toronto Argonauts 30-21. The Toronto Blue Jays took on the Padres and won 5-3. Spain is advancing to the FIFA World Cup semifinals following a 2-1 win over Belgium. And news from the NBA last night, Wembanyama and the Spurs agreed to a $252 million extension. Despite the incredible season Shohei Ohtani is putting on, he will not be attending the MLB All-Star Game due to a lingering injury. That's CKDM News, Weather, and Sports for the hour. 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

the Hour with David Bowie on CKDM. Me and Ian Gillingham were at the Gilbert Plains for the parade yesterday. And while we were driving down, the roads seemed to be in great condition as most of the water had been, you know, evaporated. But we did encounter the bridge on Highway 5 from Dauphin to Gilbert Plains that did seem to suffer a little bit from the floods. So if you're heading down to the Fair and Rodeo today from Dauphin on Highway 5, make sure that you're just being vigilant. That bridge is a little bit wonky, but crews are doing the best they can to restore it at this time. But again, be vigilant. And before you head out, check out the Parkview Auto Glass road conditions on 730CKDM.com. They've got the Chariot and Chuck Wagon races going at 3:30. After the parade, Ian Gillingham and I were able to check that out. And it's a lot of fun.

0: 54 envelopes lay in wait behind me. 9 rows of 6 columns. If you had the chance to pick just one for the chance at $500 cash, which would it be? I know which one I would pick. But you might want to start thinking about that, because Chase the Ace starts Monday, and somebody is going to be taking home that cash. I do want to say a thank you to the Chase the Ace sponsors, which include our premium Game Time sponsor, Fusion Credit Union, our Game Time sponsors, Gartens Auction Service, Dauphin Co-op, Turco Fertilizers, Elkhorn Resort Spa and Conference Center, Dauphin Canadian Tire, Parkland Source for Sports, Napa Auto Parts in Dauphin. We've also got some card sponsors, which include Plains Tire Integra, Integra Tire Dealer in Gilbert Plains, Arc Skin Laser Veins, The Brick in Dauphin, Speedy Glass, Cloud 9 Canna Supplies, and Skydancer Casino and Resort. Chase the Ace, the radio game, starts Monday right here on 730 CKDM.
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are the reigning Smile Cookie Capital of Canada. And now Tim's is doing Camp Day. You have until Wednesday, of course, to show your support. And I was chatting with them this morning and found out that we are top 10 in Canada right now. I mean, of course we are. We're awesome. We did the same thing for the Smile Cookies. Why wouldn't we do it for Camp Day? I get an ice cap, not iced coffee, ice cap every day from Tim's, maybe sometimes two. So right now, with a purchase of hot coffee or iced coffee, any kind of caffeinated drink, the proceeds are going towards, of course, their Camp Day promotion.

0: That's The Box with Closer Together on CKDM. Today at the fair and rodeo, what I'm most excited for is, tomorrow at the fair and rodeo, what I'm most excited for is the Plainview Petting Zoo. That just sounds like so much fun. I love petting zoos. I love animals, of course. And yesterday when I was at the parade, they had a bunch of horses walking into the parade, and that was really cool. I saw the riders getting them like do tricks, like spinning around. It was like just as they were waiting just for it to start, it was really cool. One of them, I was blonde, and its fur was more of like a spotted pattern. It was gorgeous. It was so cool seeing those animals up close. I'm not sure what animals they'd have at the petting zoo specifically, but no matter what it is, I mean, how could it not be a great time? It looks like so much fun. The fair and rodeo goes until tomorrow, of course, and we've got a full schedule of details on our community calendar on 730ckdm.com.
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0: And taking a look at the weather forecast. Today, a mix of sun and cloud with 30% chance of showers early this morning and a risk of a thunderstorm, but it's going to clear in the morning with a high of 33. It's going to be clear into the night, becoming partly cloudy in the evening, a risk of a thunderstorm late in the evening and overnight with a low of 20. Tomorrow, clear with a high of 36. Cloudy periods and 30% chance of showers at night and a low of 23. On Monday, sunny, a high of 33, clear at night and a low of 16. On Tuesday, a mix of sun and cloud, a high of 28, cloudy periods into the night and a low of 16. And on Wednesday, a mix of sun and cloud, a high of 29, cloudy periods with a low of 15 at night. We are in a heat alert right now, an orange warning. Right now across the parkland, it's 19 degrees in the Paw. It's 20 in Brandon as well as Yorkton. 21 degrees in Swan River, Roblin, and McCreary. It's 22 in Shoal Lake, Fisher Branch, Wissagaming, and Portage. And it's 24 degrees in Winnipeg. Right now in Dauphin, it's sunny. The humidity is 85%. The wind is from the south-southeast at 9 kilometers an hour. And it's 23 degrees.
3: CKDM.

We did the math the other day. The odds of picking the ace three times in a row for Chase the Ace would be 0.000635%. But what I wonder is, what would the odds be of picking 53 cards and not the ace? The first round could last 27 days, and the very last card up there could be the ace. That's a possibility. Potentially, what if that were to happen three times in a row? We'd be playing for 81 days. I could figure out the math on the other one, but this one might be a little bit above my weight class. I want to hear it. If you can figure it out, the odds of the ace being the last card picked three times in a row, then call in 638-7878 and tell me what the odds of that would be. I'm really interested. Thank you, of course, to the premium game time sponsor, Fusion Credit Union, as well as Gartens Auction Service, Dauphin Co-op, Turco Fertilizers, Elkhorn Resort Spawn Conference Center, Dauphin Canadian Tire, Parkland Sorcerer Sports, and Napa Auto Parts in Dauphin, who are our game time sponsors. Chase the Ace, the radio game, is starting Monday on 7:30 CKDM.

0: Jerry Cereda on CKDM. Hopefully to take everyone's minds off of everything that's been going on in the Parkland as of late. We're going to take a look at the community calendar in just a second and hopefully give you some ideas on how to have a more of an exciting weekend this time around.
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0: 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Everyone is welcome. I have not seen a dunk tank in years. That would be so much fun. And of course, the Gilbert Plains and Grandview Fair and Rodeo continues today. There's going to be chariot and chuck wagon races, light horse shows, baseball, a petting zoo, chainsaw showcase, Legion bingo, kids activities, and so much more. A full schedule is, of course, on our community calendar posting. And for everything else going on in the Parkland, if you want to make a great time of this weekend, check out our community calendar on 730ckdm.com.
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am going to ask you to text in one more time today. The fair and rodeo happening over in Gilbert Plains, of course, today. Has so many events going on today and tomorrow. I know which ones I'm excited for, but I really want to hear what the cannot miss events are for you. You know, what to keep my eye

yesterday, if you are there today, if you've just been there before and you know what you love, text in to 638-7878 now and let me know so that I can get the most out of this tomorrow when I head down. We've got news coming up at the top of the hour, 9 o'clock, so stay tuned.

0: morning. I'm CKDM's Jeff Henson with news now to 9 o'clock for ARC Skin Laser Veins. Extensive damage to the Dauphin Regional Health Center's HVAC and electrical systems are one main reason why it is closed. Trina Slate, Prairie Mountain Health CEO, said they're still assessing a lot of the damage, but the basement had water as high as 8 feet in places and lots of silt. While the DRHC remains closed for damage assessments and repairs, PMH has set up a temporary clinic in the Community Health Services building attached to the hospital.
1: There is a room that we have occupied that we have set up, I believe, 6 beds in total, where we have nursing staff on site able to do a quick assessment of anybody who arrives.
0: Slate understands the concern from the community around not having close access to healthcare facilities as big as the DRHC. It's been here for a long time, so living without the hospital in our backyard will take some getting used to. In the meantime, PMH is looking at a lot of ways that they can help ease Dauphin's concerns, including greatly expanding the healthcare services PMH still has in Dauphin and speaking with provincial partners about solutions that they can provide.
1: We don't have our hospital temporarily, and so we are looking at not only as a region but as a provincial system around what can we do within Dauphin in the community. And so we are looking at what kind of diagnostic services like

0: lab can we offer in the community? And we are also working to increase the community-based resources and services we have in Dauphin.
1: In the immediate future, PMH knows that restoring the basics, including an emergency department and diagnostic services, are a top priority. The Parkland Chamber of Commerce is putting together a flood recovery business directory to highlight local businesses that can help with flood recovery efforts. Cameron Winters, Executive Director of the Parkland Chamber of Commerce, said supporting local businesses in times like these is very important.
2: At the end of the day, it's our local businesses and our community that always steps up and they're there for each other.
1: From electricians and plumbers to cleaning and waste disposal services, there are lots of local businesses able to give you a hand. But Winters wants to remind you that some of these business owners are people too, and going through a lot of their own repair efforts.
2: You're a plumber, you're an electrician, there's cleaning or restoration, like I'm thinking about, you know, McKay Yard Works, Parkland Cleaners, all the electricians in the area, the plumbers, insurance services, contractors, landscaping, right? Like there's a lot that has to get done.
1: The Parkland Chamber of Commerce's Flood Recovery Business Directory will soon be available on their website. If you're a local business providing services or products that can help with flood recovery, the Chamber asks you to send them an email so that you can be included in that directory. The province expanding in-person flood recovery support for residents in Swan River and Swan Valley West as cleanup and damage assessments continue across that region. Manitoba's Emergency Management Organization, working with the Canadian Red Cross, will offer walk-in assistance to help residents navigate insurance claims, disaster financial assistance applications, and other recovery programs. Dates and locations for the in-person sessions will be announced in the coming days. Officials say the goal is to make the recovery process easier for households dealing with flood damage by providing direct support and clear guidelines on what programs are available and who qualifies. EMO continues to work with municipalities, Indigenous leadership, and federal partners to ensure that communities have access to all available resources. And the provincial government has followed Environment Canada's lead in issuing a heat advisory with several days of hot temperatures and high humidity being forecast. Manitoba Health, Seniors, and Long-Term Care is reminding Manitobans to take precautions to prevent heat-related illness over the coming days. The risk of heat-related illness is greatest on older adults, infant and young children, people who work or exercise outdoors, and people with chronic diseases, including heart problems and breathing difficulties. Symptoms of heat-related illnesses include headaches, dizziness, confusion, nausea, a rapid weak pulse, and red, hot, and dry skin. Steps to prevent heat-related illness include drinking plenty of fluids, especially water, avoiding prolonged sun exposure, taking breaks when working or spending extended time outdoors, and even canceling or rescheduling outdoor activities to cooler times of the day. If you're with somebody who becomes unconscious, is confused, or feels hot and has dry skin, call 911. Then move that person to a cool or shaded place, apply cold water to large areas of skin or clothing, and fan the person as much as possible. Weather details are coming up next.
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4: And taking a quick look at the weather forecast, today a mix of sun and cloud with 30% chance of showers early this morning and a risk of a thunderstorm clearing in the morning with a high of 33 and a humidex reaching 41. Clear tonight, becoming partly cloudy in the evening, a risk of a thunderstorm late in the evening and overnight and a low of 20. On Sunday, clearing in the morning, a high of 36, the humidex hitting 45. With cloudy periods at night, 30% chance of showers, and a low of 23. On Monday, sunny, a high of 33, clear into the night, and a low of 16. On Tuesday, a mix of sun and cloud, a high of 28, cloudy at night, and a low of 16. And on Wednesday, a mix of sun and cloud with a high of 29, looking like a low of 15 and cloudy periods into the night. Right now in Dauphin, it's sunny. The humidity is 85%. The wind is from the south-southeast at 9 kilometers an hour, and it's 23 degrees. Sports is on the way next.
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4: And last night, the Winnipeg Blue Bombers beat the Toronto Argonauts 30-21. The Toronto Blue Jays took on the Padres and won 5-3. Spain is advancing to the FIFA World Cup semifinals following a 2-1 win over Belgium. And news from the NBA last night, Wembanyama and the Spurs agreed to a $252 million extension. Despite the incredible season Shohei Ohtani is putting on, he will not be attending the MLB All-Star Game due to a lingering injury. That's CKDM News, Weather, and Sports for the hour. 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

Chase the Ace starts Monday, and we're going to give you a rundown of everything you need to know in just a little bit. I'm LJ, here with you until 12. Good morning, of course. So make sure you stay tuned for that. Thompson Square, getting the hour underway here on CKDM.

0: Mara and I were chatting yesterday about which envelope I would pick for Chase the Ace. We've got it right behind us. 54 envelopes are sitting there, 9 rows of 6 columns. And I did make my choice, which I will not be revealing because I don't want to sway anyone to pick it or not pick it. But once it is picked, then perhaps I'll tell you which one I picked. But you should also be thinking about which one you would pick as it starts Monday. Chase the Ace, the radio game right here on 730 CKDM. Which one would you pick? Like I said, it's 9 rows of 6 columns. You have a couple days now to think about it because someone is going to be taking home $500 cash. Of course, I do want to say thank you to our premium Game Time sponsor, Fusion Credit Union, as well as our other Game Time sponsors, which include Garten's Auction Service, Dauphin Co-op, Turco Fertilizers, Elkhorn Resort Spa and Conference Center, Dauphin Canadian Tire, Parkland Source for Sports, and Napa Auto Parts in Dauphin. Chase the Ace, the radio game. I'm so excited. 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

Paul Brandt with Leavin on CKDM. Of course, Dauphin was the smile cookie capital of Canada. How cool would it be to do that again? To be number one again for Tim Hortons Camp Day. If you're heading down to Tim's, if you're out and about today, stop by Tim's, pick up a hot coffee, an iced coffee, a Camp Day bracelet, Camp Day donut, Camp Day badge. It all helps. Donate, help out however you can, of course. And let's try to go for number one again. The Dauphin pride is real. I know we can do it. We're already top 10 right now in Manitoba. How cool would it be to be number one in Canada again? And of course, if you're stopping by Tim's, show your support for Camp Day. We've got Tim McGraw. Thought about you here on CKDM.

0: is now. Saw a red balloon, somebody just let fly. I watched it getting smaller up in the sky for a minute or two. And I thought about it.
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0: There is an extreme heat warning in effect right now, so be vigilant if you're heading out today. We're going to take a look at weather in just a second, so stay tuned.
1: City of Dauphin is hosting a municipal election candidate information session in the council chambers of Dauphin City Hall this Wednesday, July 15th at 7 p.m. This information session is open to anyone interested in learning more about running for mayor or councillor. 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If you're considering running for civic service, then plan to attend the City of Dauphin Municipal Election Candidate Information Session in the Council Chambers of Dauphin City Hall this Wednesday, July 15th at 7 p.m.
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0: And taking a look at the weather forecast, today a mix of sun and cloud, 30% chance of showers early this morning and a risk of a thunderstorm clearing in the morning with a high of 33 and a humidex reaching 41. Clear tonight, becoming partly cloudy this evening, a risk of a thunderstorm late in the evening and overnight with a low of 20. Tomorrow, clearing in the morning with a high of 36, a humidex of 45, cloudy periods at night with 30% chance of showers and a low of 23. On Monday, sunny, a high of 33, clear into the night and a low of 16. On Tuesday, a mix of sun and cloud, a high of 28 with cloudy periods at night and a low of 16. And on Wednesday, a mix of sun and cloud, a high of 29 with cloudy periods at night and a low of 15 degrees. Right now, across the parkland, it's 21 degrees in the Paw. It's looking like 22 in Swan River. 23 degrees in Brandon, Shoal Lake, McCreary, and Roblin, as well as Yorkton. It's 24 in Fisher Branch, Wissagaming, and Portage, and it's 26 degrees in Winnipeg. Right now in Dauphin, it's sunny. The humidity is 78%. The wind is calm. The humidex is 35 degrees, and it's 26.
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Burn That Bridge by Katie St. Germain on CKDM. The Chariot and Chuck Wagon races are kicking off today at 3:30, and then again tomorrow. That's what I'm very excited for. I was able to catch a little bit of the Chariot and Chuck Wagon races yesterday when I was in Gilbert Plains for the parade, which was so much fun, by the way. We were chatting yesterday, of course, about Chuck Wagons, and you know, in my head, I've always pictured them kind of like a Wild West mobile home, I think is the best way I could put it. A Wild West RV, because they're so big, and you could kind of like live in that. But of course, that's not the ones they race in. They race in ones that are a lot more aerodynamic and smaller, of course. I'm very excited to see it again on Sunday when I head down there. But if you are there today, of course, enjoy and text in 638-7878. Tell me how it goes, along with your other suggestions of what I should keep my eye out for when I head there tomorrow. We do have a full schedule of details on our community calendar if you want to check that out. We've got Luke Bryan with Drunk on You on CKDM.

0: gearing up for a fun weekend and start to the next week. We're going to take a look at the community calendar in just a second.
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0: And taking a look at our community calendar, the Gilbert Plains and Grandview Ag Society Fair and Rodeo is continuing until Sunday. They've got the Rodeo, Chariot, and Chuck Wagon races, light horse shows, baseball, chainsaw showcase, Legion Bingo, kids activities, and so much more. You can check out our community calendar posting for more details and a link to their website and Facebook page. You can attend a block party barbecue at the Birch River Fire Hall today from noon until 2 p.m. There's going to be a free lunch and beverages, a fire truck demonstration, a dunk tank, prizes, and more. Everyone is welcome. And you can attend Spear Lake Day at Spear Lake just outside of Russell. That's happening today. There's going to be a barbecue, bingo, farmer's market, tug of war, live music, games, and more all day long. For more info, check out the schedule of events on our community calendar. 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And of course, for everything else going on in the Parkland this weekend, if you want to make a treat out of this weekend, check out our community calendar on 730CKDM.com.
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0: Good morning. I'm CKDM's Jeff Henson with News Now to 10 o'clock. The Dauphin Regional Health Center will most likely be out of commission for a while without a working hospital in the region. Lots of people in Dauphin and surrounding areas are understandably concerned. Trina Slate, Prairie Mountain Health CEO, said they're still assessing a lot of the damage.
1: Looking at assessing the damage that was done by not only the high volume of water that entered our basement and crawl spaces of the Dauphin Regional Health Center, about 8 feet at its worst, but also a large amount of silt that entered the building.
0: One main cause of the closure was the damage to the hospital's HVAC and electrical systems, which were located in the basement. With the closure, Prairie Mountain Health transferred all 54 patients at the DRHC to other hospitals, including 5 patients sent to Winnipeg and some to Southern Health. While the Dauphin Regional Health Center remains closed, PMH has set up a temporary clinic in the Community Health Services building attached to the hospital, and they've greatly increased the capability of the St. Rose Emergency Department to help some Dauphin area patients.
1: We did establish resources and services in St. Rose, so we increased St. Rose Emergency Department to 24/7, which is a 50% increase from its usual service, with the support of Dauphin physicians and nursing staff.
0: When it comes to timeliness for repairs and getting the DRHC back to normal, that will depend entirely on the damage assessments. Slate was unable to provide any estimates as to when the hospital will reopen because there are still a lot of unknowns. However, PMH does know that when they need for the immediate future and will look to restore the basics, specifically an emergency room and diagnostic services, as soon as they can. Cameron Winters, Executive Director of the Parkland Chamber of Commerce, has seen firsthand how the Parkland's business community has been affected by recent flooding. The Chamber's new flood recovery business directory was born from one question: who better to help the Parkland than the Parkland?
2: We decided to feature all our Chamber members that are, you know, trusted businesses that can help with the flood relief.
0: From hardware stores and equipment rentals to waste disposal and cleaning services, the Parkland's businesses have many ways that they can help anyone affected by recent flooding. Having a directory of them in one place just makes sense.

0: Center says to keep in mind, though, that our Parkland business community has also been hit just as hard, and they are dealing with a lot of their own damages and repair efforts.
1: The answer is twofold. Definitely support local. We want to provide all of these resources that are local to us in the Parkland area, but also, you know, give everybody grace and knowing that everybody is going to be so busy too.
0: The Chamber's Flood Recovery Business Directory will soon be available on their website. If you're a local business providing products or services that can help with flood recovery, the Chamber asks you to send them an email to be included in the directory. As flood recovery efforts continue across Manitoba, additional support is being made available for residents affected by recent flooding. Manitoba's Transportation and Infrastructure Emergency Management Organization has partnered with the Canadian Red Cross to provide in-person recovery assistance in the town of Swan River and for the municipality of Swan Valley West. Residents will be able to get help submitting insurance claims, applying for disaster financial assistance, and accessing recovery programs and services. The province says details on when and where the support will be available will be announced in the coming days as recovery efforts continue in partnership with local, Indigenous, and federal officials. And the province has issued a heat advisory, and Manitoba Health, Seniors, and Long-Term Care are reminding Manitobans to take precautions to prevent heat-related illnesses over the coming days. The risk of heat-related illness is greatest for older adults, infant and young children, people who work or exercise outdoors, and people with chronic diseases, including heart problems and breathing difficulties. Steps to prevent heat-related illness include drinking plenty of fluids, especially water, avoiding prolonged sun exposure, taking breaks when working or spending extended time outdoors, and even canceling or rescheduling outdoor activities to cooler times of the day. Symptoms of heat-related illness can include headaches, dizziness, confusion, nausea, a rapid weak pulse, and red, hot, and dry skin. If you're with somebody who becomes unconscious, is confused, or feels hot and has dry skin, call 911. Then move that person to a cool or shaded place, apply cold water to large areas of the skin or clothing, and fan the person as much as possible. Weather details are coming up next.
2: They are counting on you to get them there, to the lake, to the game, to another summer memory. But the faster you go, the less control you have. When something unexpected happens, those few clicks over the posted speed limit can turn close calls into deadly ones. The moments that become memories start with getting there safely. Slow down. A message from Manitoba Public Insurance.
3: And taking a quick look at the weather forecast, today a mix of sun and cloud with 30% chance of showers early this morning and a risk of a thunderstorm clearing in the morning with a high of 33 and a humidex reaching 41. Clear tonight, becoming partly cloudy in the evening, a risk of a thunderstorm late in the evening and overnight and a low of 20. On Sunday, clearing in the morning, a high of 36, the humidex hitting 45. With cloudy periods at night, 30% chance of showers, and a low of 23. On Monday, sunny, a high of 33, clear into the night, and a low of 16. On Tuesday, a mix of sun and cloud, a high of 28, cloudy at night, and a low of 16. And on Wednesday, a mix of sun and cloud with a high of 29, looking like a low of 15 and cloudy periods into the night. Right now in Dauphin, it's sunny. The humidity is 85%. The wind is from the south-southeast at 9 kilometers an hour, and it's 23 degrees. Sports is on the way next.
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3: And last night, the Winnipeg Blue Bombers beat the Toronto Argonauts 30-21. The Toronto Blue Jays took on the Padres and won 5-3. Spain is advancing to the FIFA World Cup semifinals following a 2-1 win over Belgium. And news from the NBA last night, Wembanyama and the Spurs agreed to a $252 million extension. Despite the incredible season Shohei Ohtani is putting on, he will not be attending the MLB All-Star Game due to a lingering injury. That's CKDM News, Weather, and Sports for the hour. 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

Good morning, ladies and gentlemen. I'm LJ here with you until noon today. And this hour, we're going to take a look ahead at the Fear and Rodeo, what's going to be kicking off soon, as well as some info on Chase the Ace, the radio game here on CKDM. It's starting Monday, so make sure you stay tuned for that. We've got Miranda Lambert getting us underway here for the 10 o'clock hour.

0: Miranda Lambert, Mama's Broken Heart on CKDM. I have 54 envelopes behind me. A wall of envelopes that all have playing cards in them. Because we are ready for Chase the Ace, the radio game, right here on CKDM. It's starting up Monday. So think about it. It's 9 rows of 6. Figure out, you know, which card you would pick. If you're our first caller, well, you have all the opportunity in the world. 54 different choices to make. Do you know already what you would pick? I do. I was thinking about it yesterday. Mara was asking me yesterday, and I decided. I'm not going to say it. I don't want to sway anyone's answer of what they would pick, but I know what I would. And if you end up picking the ace, you're going to go home with $500 cash. So which one is it going to be? Of course, I do want to thank our sponsors for Chase the Ace. These special thanks to our premium Game Time sponsor, Fusion Credit Union. And our Game Time sponsors also include Garten's Auction Service, Dauphin Co-op, Turco Fertilizers, Elkhorn Resort Spa and Conference Center, Dauphin Canadian Tire, Parkland Source for Sports, and Napa Auto Parts in Dauphin. Chase the Ace, the radio game, starts Monday, July 13th, this Monday, on 7:30 CKDM.
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1: You know, if you're at the fair and rodeo today in Gilbert Plains, that's not all that's going on. There's free bowling happening at the Heartland Lanes today starting at 6, if you want to check that out. They're also having free drinks and snacks, of course. Just so much going on in Gilbert Plains. I don't see a reason why you wouldn't want to be down there today and tomorrow. So check out our community calendar. We've got more information on, of course, the schedule happening at the Fair and Rodeo and more information on the free bowling happening at the Heartland Lanes in Gilbert Plains. 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

0: We are currently under an extreme heat warning in the parkland, with humidex values reaching up to 45. That's what's being expected. It's a multi-day heat event, of course, so stay tuned because we're going to chat about weather in just a second.
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0: And taking a look at the weather forecast, a mix of sun and cloud today, 30% chance of showers in the morning and a risk of a thunderstorm clearing after the morning with a high of 33 and a humidex reaching 41. Clear tonight, becoming partly cloudy this evening, a risk of a thunderstorm late in the evening and overnight with a low of 20. On Sunday, clearing in the morning, a high of 36 with cloudy periods and a 30% chance of showers at night and a low of 23. On Monday, sunny, a high of 31, clear at night, and a low of 16. On Tuesday, a mix of sun and cloud, a high of 28, cloudy at night, with a low of 16. And on Wednesday, a mix of sun and cloud, a high of 29, with cloudy periods at night, and a low of 15. Right now, across the parkland, it's 22 degrees in the Paw. It's 24 in Yorkton and Roblin. It's 25 degrees in Swan River, as well as Shoal Lake, Wissagaming, and Brandon. It's 26 in Portage, Fisher Branch, and McCreary, and it's 27 degrees in Winnipeg. Right now in Dauphin, it's sunny. The humidity is 75%. The wind is calm, and it's 27 degrees with a humidex of 36.
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know, for me, I think the highlight so far of the summer has been the music. Kate's Outlaw, I was able to see them perform twice. They are fantastic live. Country Fest, of course. So I'm really in the mood for more. I really want to see more live music. It's just been so much fun this summer. And I was taking a look at our ticket window on 730cknm.com and saw that the Watson Arts Center is having the Haleys perform next Saturday, July 18th. The show is also going to feature the Wet Towels and Red Lemon. 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

0: Have you picked up yet your day passes or weekend passes for Rockin' the Fields of Minnedosa? Because it's coming up soon. We're less than a month away. It's coming up end of July, start of August. And they've got a full list of their lineups on their website, as well as you can pick up your passes now. Weekend passes are $2.90, and day passes, well, you can save over $100 if there's a day that really, really pops out to you. 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

0: too. I tell you, Brett, pull the A11 on. Play some country.
1: There you go. We've got Hurtin' Songs, Brett Kissel, and Dear Spenley on CKDM. There is a heat advisory out right now for western Manitoba here in the Parkland. So do be vigilant when you're going out and look for signs in both yourself and others of heat illness or heat exhaustion. But we've got news coming up at the top of the hour now, so make sure you stay tuned. Here's a favorite of mine. We've got Red Solo Cup, Toby Keith.

0: bit sarcastic when I look at you and say, Red Solo cup, you're not just a cup.
1: No.
2: God, no.
0: You're my friend.
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0: Thank you for being my friend.

0: Good morning. I'm CKDM's Jeff Henson with news now to 11 o'clock for Dauphin Super 8. Extensive damage to the Dauphin Regional Health Center's HVAC and electrical systems are one main reason why it is closed. Trina Slate, Prairie Mountain Health CEO, said they're still assessing a lot of the damage, but the basement had water as high as 8 feet in places and lots of silt. While the DRHC remains closed for damage assessments and repairs, PMH has set up a temporary clinic in the Community Health Services building attached to the hospital.
1: There is a room that we have occupied that we have set up, I believe, 6 beds in total, where we have nursing staff on site able to do a quick assessment of anybody who arrives.
0: Slate understands the concern from the community around not having close access to healthcare facilities as big as the DRHC. It's been here for a long time, so living without the hospital in our backyard will take some getting used to. In the meantime, PMH is looking at a lot of ways that they can help ease Dauphin's concerns, including greatly expanding the healthcare services PMH still has in Dauphin and speaking with provincial partners about solutions that they can provide.
1: We don't have our hospital temporarily, and so we are looking at not only as a region but as a provincial system around what can we do within Dauphin in the community. And so we are looking at what kind of diagnostic services like lab can we offer in the community, and we are also working to increase the community-based resources and services we have in Dauphin.
0: In the immediate future, PMH knows that restoring the basics, including an emergency department and diagnostic services, are a top priority. The Parkland Chamber of Commerce is putting together a flood recovery business directory to highlight local businesses that can help with flood recovery efforts. Cameron Winters, executive director of the Parkland Chamber of Commerce, said supporting local businesses in times like these is very important.
2: At the end of the day, it's our local businesses and our community that always steps up, and they're there for each other.
0: From electricians and plumbers to cleaning and waste disposal services, there are lots of local businesses able to give you a hand. But Winters wants to remind you that some of these business owners are people too.

0: going through a lot of their own repair efforts.
1: You're a plumber, you're an electrician, there's cleaning or restoration. Like I'm thinking about, you know, McKay Yard Works, Parkland Cleaners, all the electricians in the area, the plumbers, insurance services, contractors, landscaping, right? Like there's a lot that has to get done.
0: The Parkland Chamber of Commerce's Flood Recovery Business Directory will soon be available on their website. If you're a local business providing services or products that can help with flood recovery, the Chamber asks you to send them an email so that you can be included in that directory. The province expanding in-person flood recovery support for residents in Swan River and Swan Valley West as cleanup and damage assessments continue across that region. Manitoba's Emergency Management Organization, working with the Canadian Red Cross, will offer walk-in assistance to help residents navigate insurance claims, disaster financial assistance applications, and other recovery programs. Dates and locations for the in-person sessions will be announced in the coming days. Officials say the goal is to make the recovery process easier for households dealing with flood damage by providing direct support and clear guidelines on what programs are available and who qualifies. EMO continues to work with municipalities, Indigenous leadership, and federal partners to ensure that communities have access to all available resources. And the provincial government has followed Environment Canada's lead in issuing a heat advisory with several days of hot temperatures and high humidity being forecast. Manitoba Health, Seniors, and Long-Term Care is reminding Manitobans to take precautions to prevent heat-related illness over the coming days. The risk of heat-related illness is greatest on older adults, infants and young children, people who work or exercise outdoors, and people with chronic diseases, including heart problems and breathing difficulties. Symptoms of heat-related illnesses include headaches, dizziness, confusion, nausea, a rapid weak pulse, and red, hot, and dry skin. Steps to prevent heat-related illness include drinking plenty of fluids, especially water, avoiding prolonged sun exposure, taking breaks when working or spending extended time outdoors, and even canceling or rescheduling outdoor activities to cooler times of the day. If you're with somebody who becomes unconscious, is confused, or feels hot and has dry skin, call 911. Then move that person to a cool or shaded place, apply cold water to large areas of skin or clothing, and fan the person as much as possible. Weather details are coming up next.
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3: And taking a quick look at the weather forecast, today a mix of sun and cloud with 30% chance of showers early this morning and a risk of a thunderstorm, clearing in the morning with a high of 33 and a humidex reaching 41. Clear tonight, becoming partly cloudy in the evening, a risk of a thunderstorm late in the evening and overnight, and a low of 20. On Sunday, clearing in the morning, a high of 36, the humidex hitting 45. With cloudy periods at night, 30% chance of showers, and a low of 23. On Monday, sunny, a high of 33, clear into the night, and a low of 16. On Tuesday, a mix of sun and cloud, a high of 28, cloudy at night, and a low of 16. And on Wednesday, a mix of sun and cloud with a high of 29, looking like a low of 15 and cloudy periods into the night. Right now in Dauphin, it's sunny. The humidity is 85%. The wind is from the south-southeast at 9 kilometers an hour, and it's 23 degrees. Sports is on the way next.
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3: And last night, the Winnipeg Blue Bombers beat the Toronto Argonauts 30-21. The Toronto Blue Jays took on the Padres and won 5-3. Spain is advancing to the FIFA World Cup semifinals following a 2-1 win over Belgium. And news from the NBA last night, Wembanyama and the Spurs agreed to a $252 million extension. Despite the incredible season Shohei Ohtani is putting on, he will not be attending the MLB All-Star Game due to a lingering injury. That's CKDM News, Weather, and Sports for the hour. 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

There you go, kicking off the 11 o'clock hour with Doug and the Slugs, day by day on CKDM. I've got Zaley here with me today. I just poked my head out a second ago to see how the weather was, and I saw horses in our driveway, in our little parking lot there. So, of course, they are headed down to the rodeo today. I asked them to come in with me. They're going to chat with me in just a few minutes. First, we've got Blake Shelton, Happy Anywhere on CKDM.

0: That's Blake Shelton with Happy Anywhere. I'm joined here with Zaylee. Zaylee, how's it going?
1: Good. How about you?
0: I'm doing fantastic. Thank you. Okay, so like I said, I popped my head out just a few minutes ago and saw that there are two horses out there. I got to know, what are the horses' names?
1: My horse is named Jack and my sister Liara's horse is named Jesse.
0: That's awesome. Okay, so what are you doing today at the rodeo?
1: We're doing barrels and pulls.
0: Barrels and pulls. Okay, so the barrel races. Have you done that before?
1: Yes.
0: Okay. How long have you been riding horses for?
1: 2 years.
0: 2 years. Wow. I've never ridden a horse. I would be terrified. How old were you when you started?
1: I don't know.
0: You don't know?
1: Ten.
0: Ten. Okay. There you go. And what do you like about riding horses? What do you like about the barrel races?
1: I like that, like, you can just be there with your horses for, like, 20 seconds, just you and the horse in the arena.
0: Yeah.
1: Alone.
0: Okay. You like the quality time with your horse? You like talking to your horse? Okay.
1: Yeah.
0: Mom, how's it going?
2: Good.
0: Okay. So what time are you guys going to be doing your barrel race today at the Fair and Rodeo?
2: So there's a light horse show that starts this afternoon at 1 o'clock, which the girls will be doing barrels and pulls. And then the actual rodeo starts at 7 o'clock, which has many events, barrels, goat tying, and bull riding.
0: That sounds like a lot of fun. Are you excited?
1: Yes.
0: Okay. I'm excited. I hope you have a great time. Are you just going today or are you going tomorrow as well?
1: No, just today.
0: Just
1: tomorrow
0: today?
1: We are going to Winnipeg and then flying to BC.
0: Ooh, that sounds like a lot of fun. Okay. Well, of course, everybody who is going today, make sure you check that out. You said it's 7 o'clock? Yeah, at 7 o'clock, make sure you get down there so you can see Zaylee riding a horse in the barrel race. For more information and a schedule, of course, you can check out our community calendar on 730ckdm.com. Thank you so much, Zaylee, for joining me today. And you have a fantastic rest of your day and good luck.
1: Thank you.
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Hey, go Sawyer Brown on CKDM. I have with me in the studio a wall of envelopes. Each one of them contains a playing card. There are 54 of them. 52 cards in a deck, and two jokers, of course. 9 rows of 6 columns. And you have the chance to pick just one for the chance at $500 cash. Which one would it be? You should start thinking about it, because Chase the Ace on CKDM starts Monday. I know which one I would pick. And actually, behind me right now, there's a little sticky note that has each card that I would pick, Mara would pick, and Ian Gillingham of our news team would also pick. I'm really curious which card everyone else here in the studio would pick, of course. But I have mine. Do you have yours? If not, you better get it ready. Because, again, it starts Monday. And, of course, I do want to thank the sponsors. Our premium game time sponsor is Fusion Credit Union, as well as Gardens Auction Service for our game time sponsors. 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
0: And taking a look at the weather forecast. Today, sunny with a high of 33. The Humidex will be reaching 41. Clear at night, becoming partly cloudy this evening. A risk of a thunderstorm late in the evening and overnight with a low of 20. On Sunday, clearing in the morning, a high of 36. The Humidex could reach all the way up to 45. Cloudy periods at night with 30% chance of showers and a low of 23. On Monday, sunny, a high of 33, clear into the night, and a low of 16. A mix of sun and cloud is expected on Tuesday with a high of 28. Cloudy periods at night and a low of 16. And on Wednesday, a mix of sun and cloud, a high of 29 with cloudy periods at night and a low of 15 degrees. Right now across the parkland, it's 22 degrees in the Paw. It's 24 in Roblin, 25 in Yorkton. It's 26 degrees in Wissagaming, as well as Shoal Lake and Swan River. And it's 28 in McCreary, as well as Fisher Branch, Portage, and Brandon, and 29 degrees in Winnipeg. Right now in Dauphin, it's partly cloudy. The humidity is 76%. The wind is from the east to southeast at 8 kilometers an hour. And with a humidex of 38, it is 28 degrees.
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Earlier this hour, I was chatting with Zaley after I saw some horses parked outside in our parking lot here at the studio at CKDM. And she was telling me all about how they're going to be doing the barrel races today at the Fair and Rodeo up in Gilbert Plains. If you want to catch the event that they're doing, the barrel races, is during the Heartland Rodeo at 7 o'clock tonight. And of course, I mean, we have a schedule of all the events going on our community calendar on 730 CKDM.

0: Parkland is filled with things to do this weekend. Of course, the fair and rodeo headlining that, but we're going to take a look at our community calendar in just a second.
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0: And taking a look at our community calendar, Spear Lake Day is happening. 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Everyone is welcome. And of course, the Gilbert Plains Grandview Ag Society Rodeo and Fair, Fair and Rodeo, is continuing today until Sunday. You can enjoy the rodeo, chariot, and chuck wagon races, light horse shows, baseball, chainsaw showcases, Legion bingo, kids activities, food and refreshments, and so much more. We have a full list of details, of course, on our community calendar if you want to check that out, along with everything else going on in the Parkland today, all on 730ckdm.com.
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signing off the hour with the Recklaws on CKDM. Don't forget, of course, Chase the Ace does start Monday. I am so excited, and I'm sure you are too. You do have a chance to win various cash prizes, up to $500 in our first round. So, you know, make sure you tune in. We're playing twice a day, every day. So make sure you keep your ears glued to that radio so you know, so you can hear your cue to call, of course. We've got Nothing But the 90s coming up. So make sure you stay tuned for that. Ending off the hour, I'm signing off. I'm LJ. Thank you so much for joining me today. Here's Jack Ingram.

0: 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Action Realty LTD, on the move for you.
1: 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If you have a funeral announcement, please contact your local funeral director.
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3: Good morning. I'm CKDM's Jeff Henson with news now to 11 o'clock for Dauphin Super 8. Extensive damage to the Dauphin Regional Health Center's HVAC and electrical systems are one main reason why it is closed. Trina Slate, Prairie Mountain Health CEO, said they're still assessing a lot of the damage, but the basement had water as high as 8 feet in places and lots of silt. While the DRHC remains closed for damage assessments and repairs, PMH has set up a temporary clinic in the Community Health Services building attached to the hospital.
4: There is a room that we have occupied that we have set up, I believe, 6 beds in total, where we have nursing staff on site able to do a quick assessment of anybody who arrives.
3: Slate understands the concern from the community around not having close access to healthcare facilities as big as the DRHC. It's been here for a long time, so living without the hospital in our backyard will take some getting used to. In the meantime, PMH is looking at a lot of ways that they can help ease Dauphin's concerns, including greatly expanding the healthcare services PMH still has in Dauphin and speaking with provincial partners about solutions that they can provide.
4: We don't have our hospital temporarily, and so we are looking at not only as a region but as a provincial system around what can we do within Dauphin in the community. And so we are looking at what kind of diagnostic services like lab can we offer in the community, and we are also working to increase the community-based resources and services we have in Dauphin.
3: In the immediate future, PMH knows that restoring the basics, including an emergency department and diagnostic services, are a top priority. The Parkland Chamber of Commerce is putting together a flood recovery business directory to highlight local businesses that can help with flood recovery efforts. Cameron Winters, Executive Director of the Parkland Chamber of Commerce, said supporting local businesses in times like these is very important.
5: At the end of the day, it's our local businesses and our community that always steps up and they're there for each other.
3: From electricians and plumbers to cleaning and waste disposal services, there are lots of local businesses able to give you a hand. But Winters wants to remind you that some of these business owners are people too, and going through a lot of their own repair efforts.
5: You're a plumber, you're an electrician, there's cleaning or restoration, like I'm thinking about, you know, McKay Yard Works, Parkland Cleaners, all the electricians in the area, the plumbers, insurance services, contractors, landscaping, right? Like there's a lot that has to get done.
3: The Parkland Chamber of Commerce's Flood Recovery Business Directory will soon be available on their website. If you're a local business providing services or products that can help with flood recovery, the chamber asks you to send them an email so that you can be included in that directory. The province expanding in-person flood recovery support for residents in Swan River and Swan Valley West as cleanup and damage assessments continue across that region. Manitoba's Emergency Management Organization, working with the Canadian Red Cross, will offer walk-in assistance to help residents navigate insurance claims, disaster financial assistance applications, and other recovery programs. Dates and locations for the in-person sessions will be announced in the coming days. Officials say the goal is to make the recovery process easier for households dealing with flood damage by providing direct support and clear guidelines on what programs are available and who qualifies. EMO continues to work with municipalities, Indigenous leadership, and federal partners to ensure that communities have access to all available resources. And the provincial government has followed Environment Canada's lead in issuing a heat advisory with several days of hot temperatures and high humidity being forecast. Manitoba Health, Seniors and Long-Term Care is reminding Manitobans to take precautions to prevent heat-related illness over the coming days. The risk of heat-related illness

0: is greatest on older adults, infants and young children, people who work or exercise outdoors, and people with chronic diseases, including heart problems and breathing difficulties. Symptoms of heat-related illnesses include headaches, dizziness, confusion, nausea, a rapid weak pulse, and red, hot, and dry skin. Steps to prevent heat-related illness include drinking plenty of fluids, especially water, avoiding prolonged sun exposure, taking breaks when working or spending extended time outdoors, and even canceling or rescheduling outdoor activities to cooler times of the day. If you're with somebody who becomes unconscious, is confused, or feels hot and has dry skin, call 911. Then move that person to a cool or shaded place, apply cold water to large areas of skin or clothing, and fan the person as much as possible. Weather details are coming up next.
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2: And taking a quick look at the weather forecast, today a mix of sun and cloud with 30% chance of showers early this morning and a risk of a thunderstorm clearing in the morning with a high of 33 and a humidex reaching 41. Clear tonight, becoming partly cloudy in the evening, a risk of a thunderstorm late in the evening and overnight and a low of 20. On Sunday, clearing in the morning, a high of 36, the humidex hitting 45. With cloudy periods at night, 30% chance of showers, and a low of 23. On Monday, sunny, a high of 33, clear into the night, and a low of 16. On Tuesday, a mix of sun and cloud, a high of 28, cloudy at night, and a low of 16. And on Wednesday, a mix of sun and cloud with a high of 29, looking like a low of 15 and cloudy periods into the night. Right now in Dauphin, it's sunny. The humidity is 85%. The wind is from the south-southeast at 9 kilometers an hour, and it's 23 degrees. Sports is on the way next.
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2: And last night, the Winnipeg Blue Bombers beat the Toronto Argonauts 30-21. The Toronto Blue Jays took on the Padres and won 5-3. Spain is advancing to the FIFA World Cup semifinals following a 2-1 win over Belgium. And news from the NBA last night, Wembanyama and the Spurs agreed to a $252 million extension. Despite the incredible season Shohei Ohtani is putting on, he will not be attending the MLB All-Star Game due to a lingering injury. That's CKDM News, Weather, and Sports for the hour. 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
7: Nothing but the 90s, Jason McCoy with you. Got a fantastic show for you. Got a double shot from King George Strait. Got a fan flashback from Randy Travis. Got one of my favorite Dwight Yoakam songs queued up for you. Got some big news out of Nashville in the world of Garth Brooks. And we're kicking things off with Queen Shania from 1996 from the Woman and Me album. It's No One Needs to Know on Nothing But the 90s.
8: And

0: Tracy Lawrence, Sticks and Stones, Jason McCoy with you. Hey, it is time to head to Hollywood. Lights, Camera, Country, celebrating country music in Tinseltown.
1: Lights, Camera, Country.
0: And we're talking Tim McGraw. Now, his music was heavily featured in two specific episodes of the series Cold Case. Now, in season 4, episode 11, it was titled The Red and the Blue, and it was pretty much an artist spotlight episode consisting almost entirely of Tim McGraw songs. The episode centers on a 2000 murder of a talented country singer named Truck Sugar. Yeah, well, you know, fictitious, right? I think so. Anyway, because the episode took place in the world of country music, Tim McGraw provided nearly the entire soundtrack. In total, 7 Tim McGraw songs were featured, including Just to See You Smile and this one here. It's Tim McGraw, Something Like That, on Nothing But the 90s.

If your name is Alan, Faith, Reba, or Shania, you're in the right place. This is Nothing But the 90s with Jason McCoy.

0: Nothing but the 90s. There you go. My CCMA Hall of Fame touring partner in the Great Canadian Road Trip. That's the one and only Michelle Wright. Guitar Talk. It is Jason McCoy with you. Got some Dwight Yoakam on deck, and right now we're talking about Garth Brooks. So if you'll recall, just a couple of weeks ago, he had a big countdown clock on his social media pages and his website. And we're like, what's he counting down to? Well, he announced last week the big Blame It All on My Roots Arena tour, and he's bringing back the big drum pod that started it all 30 years ago. So that's that huge stage with all the lights on it. Well, you know the thing I'm talking about. He said going back into the arenas is about putting the stadium show in a box. The excitement gets multiplied by the intimacy. Every seat is a great seat. This is personal. Now, he only announced one city so far. The tour kicks off in Indianapolis, Indiana, August 21st. But that's the last place he played, so it seems like a good place to pick up. Anyway, Garth hitting the road. That's good news for any country fan. And here he is now with his signature song. It's Garth, Friends in Low Places on Nothing But the 90s.
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1: And taking a look at the weather forecast tonight, it's clear, becoming partly cloudy this evening with a risk of a thunderstorm late in the evening and overnight with a low of 20. Tomorrow, clearing in the morning, a high of 36 with a humidex of 45. At night, cloudy periods with 30% chance of showers and a low of 23. On Monday, sunny, a high of 33, clear into the night and a low of 16. On Tuesday, a mix of sun and cloud, a high of 28, cloudy at night and a low of 16. And on Wednesday, a mix of sun and cloud, a high of 29 degrees, cloudy periods at night and a low of 15. For news, weather, and sports anytime, go to 730CKDM.com.
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9: Well, big shout out to all the folks out in Calgary. Hopefully you're having a fantastic stampede. Got a lot of friends who live in Cowtown, and, well, let's just say it gets pretty busy. Sometimes they want to leave town when the stampede's in town, but it is the greatest show on earth. And from all the accounts online, it seems like this is the biggest, bestest year yet. Got some Lori Morgan on the way, some Toby Keith, and we're going to hear from Dolly Parton. Yeah, she's, what is she, 81 years young, and she's got a brand new show coming out. I'll tell you, well, she'll tell you all about that in just a few. Right now, it's Dwight Yoakam from 1993, Fast as You on Nothing But the 90s.

0: That is yours truly, and from 1995, a song I wrote with my then-girlfriend, now wife, Tareen. It is Learning a Lot About Love, and Jason McCoy with you. Coming up, we're going to hear from Dolly Parton. She's going to share what she's got going on in New York City. She is busy. Yeah, she never slows down, and we love her for it. God, where are they now on the way with Lori Morgan? Right now, we are sliding over to 1993. We're talking a Dave Dudley classic, dusted off and remade by the one and only Sawyer Brown. Here they are now, Sawyer Brown, 6 days on the road on Nothing But the 90s.
1: Well, I pulled out of Pittsburgh, rolling down the eastern seaboard. I've got my diesel wound up and she's running like I never before.

0: Well, one of the breakout hits for Colin Ray right there from 1991's album All I Can Be, and that is Love Me, his first number one hit. Well, Dolly Parton, I said earlier she was 81. She's only 80, but you know what? She just has the energy of somebody half her age. In fact, she just announced she has a new show opening on Broadway.
1: I can officially announce that Dolly, a true original musical, is coming to Broadway, and you're invited. It's about where I really come from, what I've lived, what I've lost, what I've loved, and how I found my way and told it in my own words. Now, the musical has some of my big hits, plus a lot of brand new songs that I've written just for the show. And the Broadway performances start in New York City later this year. And I can't wait to share it with all of you.
0: Ooh, Mike, I can't keep up to her. She's just absolutely amazing. There you go. Dolly Parton, never slowing down. Got a double shot from George Strait on the way. Got some Lori Morgan on deck right now. We're talking Toby Keith from the 1996 album Blue.

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0: We're going back. Nothing but the 90s. Where are they now?
10: Well, Lori Morgan comes by country music, honestly. She is the daughter of George Morgan, who's a Country Music Hall of Fame member and Grand Ole Opry member. Now, he had a big hit back in the 50s, I guess it was called Candy Kisses, if you remember that song. Or you've heard of it. It's pretty cool, actually. For the day, it was a huge crossover hit. Well, like I said, she comes by country music, honestly, through her dad. She was actually on the Grand Ole Opry stage with her dad singing harmony when she was only 13 years old. Now, Lori has been a 41-year member of the Grand Ole Opry. She's got a busy tour schedule as well, very much in demand these days, and for good reason. She got a ton of hits, including this one from the Watch Me album 1992, her first number one. It's What Part of No, Lori Morgan, on Nothing But the 90s. So-

It's Jason McCoy with you. Nothing but the 90s. Big news out of the world of Brooks and Dunn. Ronnie Dunn visited a hospital recently while on tour with Morgan Wallen. We'll tell you what that's all about in just a bit. But right now, it's a fan flashback from Fredericton to Brooks.

on the radio, and I've loved Randy Travis ever since. Well, Darla, you got good taste. From the old 8x10 album, it's the one and only Randy Travis, Deeper Than the Holler, on Nothing But the 90s. Well,

Canada's own Lace and I Want a Man. Jason McCoy with you. Got a double shot from George Strait on the way. And we're going to hear from hitmaker Dasha. She'll share a very unique story about meeting Shania Twain. Well, Brooks and Dunn been doing this for about 30 years. Still red hot. Actually on tour with Morgan Wallen. And fans are saying, hey, it's one of the highlights of the show. These guys are hit after hit. Icons. Singing great. Sounding great. Well, Ronnie Dunn had to take a little break, though. He thought he injured his vocal cords, but it turned out it was bronchitis. He joked about it. He said, well, I've been told to hydrate. He said, I've been drinking stuff all day. I'm pretty sure I'm going to pee my pants on stage. He says, I usually don't drink water. It's usually whiskey, but, you know, for the sake of good health, he can pivot. Well, maybe he should have Kix sing a few more songs. You know, it was mainly Ronnie who sang on the singles, but Kix did sing on this one. It was a big old number one for them from the album Waiting on Sundown from 1994. It's Brooks and Dunn, Rock My World, Little Country Girl on Nothing But the 90s.

0: 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Jason McCoy takes you there with more Nothing But the 90s, right after this.
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0: This is Nothing But the 90s with your host, Jason McCoy. Double shot.
11: Well, what's better than one George Strait song? I says two. That's right, we got a double shot from King George Strait from 1991's album Chill of an Early Fall. Love this song. You know me better than that on Nothing But the 90s.

0: nothing but the 90s. Double Shot.
1: In the middle of a double shot from King George, straight Jason McCoy with you from the soundtrack album of the feature film Pure Country from 1992. Song that went to number one for him and pretty much tells the whole story. It's King George, Heartland on Nothing But the 90s.

There you go, Chris Cummings from 1996's album Inside. It's No One Hurts Me More Than Me. We've got On This Day in Country Music with Tim McGraw and Faith Hill on the way. And hitmaker Dasha is going to share the story of the first time she got to meet her hero, Shania Twain. Right now we're talking Martina McBride from the 1997 album Evolution from 1998. A number one for Martina and a recording that is regarded as one of the best female country performances of the decade. It's Martina McBride and Broken Wing on Nothing But the 90s.

0: century was wrapping up. The music was ramping up.
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0: 1992 debut album of Billy Ray Cyrus and the title track that is Some Gave All. It's Jason McCoy with you.
1: Artist choice.
0: Well, Shania Twain has carved quite the path. She is a true definition of an icon and an influencer. She has influenced generations of country singers, including today's hitmaker, Dasha. Now, we recently caught up with Dasha, and she shares a pretty unique story of the first time she got to meet her hero, Shania Twain.
2: I remember I walked on stage, and I was so in shock that she and I hugged for a really long time on stage. I think I needed a beat just to, like, reset, because I was about to give a speech and I had absolutely nothing prepared because I didn't think I was going to win. So, I mean, just hugging her on stage, she's just such an icon, really.
0: Yep, first time she met her, she was a recipient of an award. Shania was the one who presented it to her, so kind of taken aback. She was left a little speechless, but she still carried on with a fantastic acceptance speech. And yes, Shania, the definition of an icon. With an iconic song from the Woman to Me album from 1995, it's Shania, Any Man of Mine, on Nothing But the 90s.

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0: We're going back. Nothing but the 90s on this day in country music.
11: Well, it was on this day in 1997 that It's Your Love by Tim McGraw and Faith Hill became the first song in 20 years to spend 6 weeks at the top spot on the charts. Now, the last song to do that was 1977's Luckenbach, Texas, from Waylon Jennings. Now, between Waylon Jennings' six-week run and Tim and Faith's six-week run, there were more than 750 songs that reached number one on the country chart, most of them for just 1 or 2 weeks. It's pretty hard to have a number one hit, let alone one that sticks up there for 6 weeks in a row, but if anybody can do it, it's the ultimate power couple, Tim and Faith. Here they are now from the 1997 album Everywhere, It's Your Love on Nothing But the 90s. Yeah.

Hard to believe he performed his final concert at the Nissan Stadium just a couple of weeks ago in Nashville. Alan Jackson, one more for the road, and he is retired. Well, it's time to roll back all the way to 1990, and one of the songs that kicked it off for him, one of my favorites. It's Chasing That Neon Rainbow. By golly, he caught it. Here's AJ on Nothing But the 90s.

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I'm LJ Burke with 7:30 CKDM News Now to 2 o'clock. The province has issued a heat advisory, and Manitoba Health seniors

0: related illness is greatest for older adults, infant, and young children. People who work or exercise outdoors and people with chronic diseases, including heart problems and breathing difficulties. Steps to prevent heat-related illness include drinking plenty of fluids, especially water, avoiding prolonged sun exposure, taking breaks when working or spending extended time outdoors, and even canceling or rescheduling outdoor activities to cooler times of the day. Symptoms of heat-related illness include headaches, dizziness, confusion, nausea, a rapid weak pulse, and red, hot, and dry skin. If you are with someone who becomes unconscious, is confused, or feels hot and has dry skin, call 911 and move the person to a cool or shaded place. Apply cold water to large areas of skin or clothing and fan the person as much as possible. You've probably heard it a lot recently, considering the widespread flooding and emergencies in the parkland. Manitoba's Emergency Management Organization recommends having an emergency go kit, otherwise called a go bag, ready for if you need to leave your home at a moment's notice. But what exactly is a go bag? According to the Manitoba EMO's fact sheet, they're easy to grab bags that have everything you should need if you have to leave your home and able to sustain you and your family for up to 24 hours. Some recommendations from the EMO to include in your go bag are food and water, physical copies of important documents, a first aid kit, and some cash. The EMO says go bags should keep in an easily accessible location in your home and should be reviewed every 6 months to make sure items aren't used or expired. Manitoba Crop Alliance, Manitoba Pulse, and Soybean Growers and Manitoba Canola Growers are combining forces to host an on-farm research tour here in the parkland. Despite recent rainfall in the region, it is still scheduled to go ahead on July 28th at the farm of Ernie Sirski, northwest of Dauphin. Following presentations on nutrient management to start the day, participants will then tour wheat, canola, and soybean crops on the Sirski farm. Ernie says he is honored to be hosting this provincial tour.
1: We invite everybody from Manitoba and even part of neighboring Saskatchewan, if they want to come out to it, to come out to our farm. Hopefully it dries out by the time we get there, but we're excited about hosting this event. We've never done it before, and we're excited about giving it a shot.
0: Farmers and ag retailers are encouraged to attend this free event. For more information, you can contact Ernie at 204-638-1833 or Chris Forsyth at 204-751-0439. A new court date has been set for a woman who admitted to a death on the Wewesikapo First Nation in 2023. A pre-sentence report has previously been ordered for 27-year-old Talissa Brandon after she pleaded guilty to a charge of manslaughter. She is due back in court on August 31st, and a Swan River man arrested in connection with a report of shots fired outside of a home on the Sapotoyak Cree Nation has appeared in court again. 34-year-old Joshua Stevens was charged with numerous offenses in December of last year and remains in custody until his next slated appearance on August 5th. Weather details are on the way next.
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0: And for a look at the weather forecast, tonight clear, becoming partly cloudy this evening with a risk of a thunderstorm late in the evening and overnight with a low of 20. Tomorrow, clearing in the morning, a high of 36 with a humidex of 45. Cloudy periods into the night with 30% chance of showers, a low of 23. On Monday, sunny, a high of 33, clear into the night and a low of 16. On Tuesday, a mix of sun and cloud, a high of 28, cloudy periods at night and a low of 16. And on Wednesday, a mix of sun and cloud, a high of 29, cloudy periods at night and a low of 15. We've got sports on the way next.
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0: And last night, the Winnipeg Blue Bombers beat the Toronto Argonauts 30-21. The Toronto Blue Jays took on the Padres and won 5-3.

Spain is advancing to the FIFA World Cup semifinals following a 2-1 win over Belgium. And news from the NBA last night, Wembanyama and the Spurs agreed to a $252 million extension. Despite the incredible season Shohei Ohtani is putting on, he will not be attending the MLB All-Star Game due to a lingering injury. That's CKDM News, Weather, and Sports for the hour. 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
2: And taking a look at the weather forecast tonight, it's clear, becoming partly cloudy this evening with a risk of a thunderstorm late in the evening and overnight with a low of 20. Tomorrow, clearing in the morning, a high of 36 with a humidex of 45. At night, cloudy periods with 30% chance of showers and a low of 23. On Monday, sunny, a high of 33, clear into the night and a low of 16. On Tuesday, a mix of sun and cloud, a high of 28, cloudy at night and a low of 16. And on Wednesday, a mix of sun and cloud, a high of 29 degrees, cloudy periods at night and a low of 15. For news, weather, and sports anytime, go to 730CKDM.com.
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Good afternoon. I'm LJ Burke with 7:30 CKDM News Now to 3 o'clock, brought to you by Wheat City Mobile. The provincial government has followed Environment Canada's lead in issuing a heat advisory, with several days of hot temperatures and high humidity being forecasts. Manitoba Health, Seniors, and Long-Term Care is reminding Manitobans to take precautions to prevent heat-related illness over the coming days. The risk of heat-related illness is greatest for older adults, infants, and young children. People who work or exercise outdoors and people with chronic diseases, including heart problems and breathing difficulties. Symptoms of heat-related illness include headaches, dizziness, confusion, nausea, a rapid weak pulse, and red, hot, and dry skin. Steps to prevent heat-related illness include drinking plenty of fluids, especially water, avoiding prolonged sun exposure, taking breaks when working or spending extended time outdoors, and even canceling or rescheduling outdoor activities to cooler times of the day. If you are with someone who becomes unconscious, is confused, or feels hot and has dry skin, call 911 and move the person to a cool or shaded place. Apply cold water to large areas of skin or clothing and fan the person as much as possible. Despite recent rainfall in the region, an on-farm research tour planned for later this month is still going ahead as planned. It is scheduled for July.

0: were fields on his farm looking at wheat, canola, and soybeans.
1: On the wheat trial, we're going to have plant growth regulator trials out on the quarter section to see what the difference is on what plant growth regulators do to wheat throughout the growing season. The second one will be a field tour of an identity-preserved soybean field, which we have right at home. Identity-preserved soybeans do not use Roundup on them. And the last one will be a tour of a canola field, showing just the different kind of stages that we have for canola.
0: Farmers and ag retailers are encouraged to attend this free event. For more information, you can contact Ernie at 204-638-1833 or Chris Forsyth at 204-751-0439. The event is being put on by the Manitoba Crop Alliance, Manitoba Pulse and Soybean Growers, and Manitoba Canola Growers. A Monday overnight break-in to a business on the Wuskisipik First Nation has led to charges against a 33-year-old man from the community. Swan River RCMP say someone forced entry into the building and stole lottery tickets and various snack foods. A male suspect was identified, located, and arrested in the community on Tuesday. Leslie Barassa is now in custody, charged with a break-and-enter. What is a go-bag? You've more than likely heard of it a lot lately. With the amount of flooding and emergency prep in the parkland recently, Manitoba's Emergency Management Organization recommends having an emergency go kit, widely known as a go bag, ready for if you need to leave your home at a moment's notice. According to the Manitoba EMO, your go bag should be kept in an accessible location in your home, and you should review what's in it every 6 months to make sure things aren't expired or used. Some things they recommend having in your go bag include food and water, a radio, cash, and a first aid kit. The EMO also said go bags for pets are also something to keep in mind, including water and a dish, animal food, and a leash and collar. That's news now. We've got weather details up next.
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0: And for a look at the weather forecast, tonight clear, becoming partly cloudy this evening with a risk of a thunderstorm late in the evening and overnight with a low of 20. Tomorrow, clearing in the morning, a high of 36 with a humidex of 45. Cloudy periods into the night with 30% chance of showers, a low of 23. On Monday, sunny, a high of 33, clear into the night and a low of 16. On Tuesday, a mix of sun and cloud, a high of 28, cloudy periods at night and a low of 16. And on Wednesday, a mix of sun and cloud, a high of 29, cloudy periods at night and a low of 15. We've got sports on the way next.
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0: And last night, the Winnipeg Blue Bombers beat the Toronto Argonauts 30-21. The Toronto Blue Jays took on the Padres and won 5-3. Spain is advancing to the FIFA World Cup semifinals following a 2-1 win over Belgium. And news from the NBA last night, Wembanyama and the Spurs agreed to a $252 million extension. Despite the incredible season Shohei Ohtani is putting on, he will not be attending the MLB All-Star Game due to a lingering injury. That's CKDM News, Weather, and Sports for the hour. 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

0: Hey, good afternoon. We're going to get back into the music here in just a couple of minutes. We have an announcement we'd like to make on behalf of the Gilbert Plains Grandview Ag Society Fair and Rodeo Weekend happening today and tomorrow. There's a bit of a schedule change for today and for tomorrow because of the heat. So if you are planning on attending Gilbert Plains Grandview Ag Society Fair and Rodeo, please take note of these schedule changes. And this information, by the way, is also available at the Gilbert Plains Grandview Ag Society on Facebook. Now for today, the chariot races will be at 5 p.m. So again, the chariot races will be today at 5 p.m. The rodeo is going to go at 7 p.m. and the chuck wagons at approximately 8:15 during the rodeo halftime. Now the wild pony, the tire hang, and the flat races are canceled for today. Once again, we're going to pass along this information from the Gilbert Plains Grandview Ag Society Fair and Rodeo for today. Chariot races go at 5 o'clock, the rodeo goes at 7, and the chuck wagons at approximately 8:15 during the rodeo halftime. Now the wild pony, the tire hang, and flat races are canceled for today. Now for tomorrow, this is also important, for Sunday, chariot races at 10 a.m., chuck wagons at 11:30, and the rodeo as at 5 p.m. So for tomorrow, chariots at 10 a.m., chuck wagons at 11:30, and the rodeo is at 5 p.m. So some schedule changes for the Gilbert Plains Grandview Ag Society Fair and Rodeo for this weekend, for today and tomorrow. Get more information about this at Facebook, or rather on the Gilbert Plains Grandview Ag Society Facebook page. Again, you probably missed all that, didn't you? Okay, one more time. Some schedule changes for the Gilbert Plains Grandview Ag Society Fair and Rodeo for today because of the extreme heat. Today, chariot races at 5 o'clock, rodeos at 7, chuck wagons at approximately 8:15 during the rodeo halftime. Now, the wild pony, the tire hang, and flat races are canceled for today. And tomorrow, chariot races at 10 a.m., chuck wagons at 11:30, and the rodeo is at 5 p.m. More information about this can be found at the Gilbert Plains Grandview Ag Society Fair and Rodeo on Facebook.
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0: Hey, good afternoon. We're going to get back into the music here in just a couple of minutes. We have an announcement we'd like to make on behalf of the Gilbert Plains Grandview Ag Society Fair and Rodeo Weekend happening today and tomorrow. There's a bit of a schedule change for today and for tomorrow because of the heat. So if you are planning on attending Gilbert Plains Grandview Ag Society Fair and Rodeo, please take note of these schedule changes. And this information, by the way, is also available at the Gilbert Plains Grandview Ag Society on Facebook. Now for today, the chariot races will be at 5 p.m. So again, the chariot races will be today at 5 p.m. The rodeo is going to go at 7 p.m. and the chuck wagons at approximately 8:15 during the rodeo halftime. Now the wild pony, the tire hang, and the flat races are canceled for today. Once again, we're going to pass along this information from the Gilbert Plains Grandview Ag Society Fair and Rodeo for today. Chariot races go at 5 o'clock, the rodeo goes at 7, and the chuck wagons at approximately 8:15 during the rodeo halftime. Now, the wild pony, the tire hang, and flat races are canceled for today. Now, for tomorrow, this is also important, for Sunday, chariot races at 10 a.m., chuck wagons at 11:30, and the rodeo as at 5 p.m. So, for tomorrow, chariots at 10 a.m., chuck wagons at 11:30, and the rodeo is at 5 p.m. So, some scheduled changes for the Gilbert Plains Grandview Ag Society Fair and Rodeo for this weekend, for today and tomorrow. Get more information about this at Facebook, or rather on the Gilbert Plains Grandview Ag Society Facebook page. Again, you probably missed all that, didn't you? Okay, one more time. Some schedule changes for the Gilbert Plains Grandview Ag Society Fair and Rodeo for today because of the extreme heat. Today, chariot races at 5 o'clock, rodeos at 7, chuck wagons at approximately 8:15 during the rodeo halftime. Now, the wild pony, the tire hang, and flat races are canceled for today. And tomorrow, chariot races at 10 a.m., chuck wagons at 11:30, and the rodeo is at 5 p.m. More information about this can be found at the Gilbert Plains Grandview Ag Society Fair and Rodeo on Facebook.
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3: And taking a look at the weather forecast tonight, it's clear, becoming partly cloudy this evening with a risk of a thunderstorm late in the evening and overnight with a low of 20. Tomorrow, clearing in the morning, a high of 36 with a humidex of 45. At night, cloudy periods with 30% chance of showers and a low of 23. On Monday, sunny, a high of 33, clear into the night and a low of 16. On Tuesday, a mix of sun and cloud, a high of 28, cloudy at night and a low of 16. And on Wednesday, a mix of sun and cloud, a high of 29 degrees, cloudy periods at night and a low of 15. 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

Hey, good afternoon. We're going to get back into the music here in just a couple of minutes. We have an announcement we'd like to make on behalf of the Gilbert Plains Grandview Ag Society Fair and Rodeo Weekend happening today and tomorrow. There's a bit of a schedule change for today and for tomorrow because of the heat. So if you are planning on attending Gilbert Plains Grandview Ag Society Fair and Rodeo, please take note of these schedule changes. And this information, by the way, is also available at the Gilbert Plains Grandview Ag Society on Facebook. Now for today, the chariot races will be at 5 p.m. So again, the chariot races will be today at 5 p.m. The rodeo is going to go at 7 p.m. and the chuck wagons at approximately 8:15 during the rodeo halftime. Now the wild pony, the tire hang, and the flat races are canceled for today. Once again, we're going to pass along this information from the Gilbert Plains Grandview Ag Society Fair and Rodeo for today. Chariot races go at 5 o'clock, the rodeo goes at 7, and the chuck wagons at approximately 8:15 during the rodeo halftime. Now the wild pony, the tire hang, and flat races are canceled for today. Now for tomorrow, this is also important, for Sunday, chariot races at 10 a.m., chuck wagons at 11:30, and the rodeo as at 5 p.m. So for tomorrow, chariots at 10 a.m., chuck wagons at 11:30, and the rodeo is at 5 p.m. So some scheduled changes for the Gilbert Plains Grandview Ag Society Fair and Rodeo for this weekend, for today and tomorrow. Get more information. Okay, one more time. Schedule changes for today. Chariot races at 5 o'clock. Rodeo is at 7. Chuck wagons at approximately 8:15 during the rodeo halftime. The wild pony, the tire hang, and flat races are canceled for today. And for tomorrow, chariots at 10 a.m., chuck wagons at 11:30, and the rodeo goes at 5. Some scheduled updates and revisions for the Gilbert Plains Grandview Ag Society Fair and Rodeo Weekend. 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

Well, we're right in the middle of some wonderful music for you on this Saturday afternoon. But before we get back into the tunes, we have a very special announcement we have to pass along for you, especially if you are planning on heading out to Gilbert Plains to take in the Gilbert Plains Grandview Ag Society Fair and Rodeo Weekend, or maybe perhaps you're there already and you want to know what's going on. A couple of schedule changes for today because of the heat. Now, I will let you know that the chariot races are going to go at 5 o'clock today. The rodeo goes at 7. The chuck wagons approximately 8:15 during the rodeo halftime. And if you haven't heard yet, because of the extreme heat, the wild pony, the tire hang, and the flat races are canceled for today. Again, just in case you missed this earlier, I'm going to remind you again, or at least pass it along to you anyway, some scheduled changes at the Gilbert Plains Grandview Ag Society Fair and Rodeo for this weekend. For today in particular, the chariot races go at 5. The rodeo is at 7. Chuck wagons at approximately 8:15 during the rodeo halftime. Now, the wild pony, tire hang, and flat races are canceled for today. Also, some scheduled updates for tomorrow, Sunday. The chariots go at 10 a.m., chuck wagons at 11:30, and the rodeo is at 5 o'clock. Again, for tomorrow, chariots at 10 a.m., chuck wagons at 11:30, and the rodeo is at 5 p.m. Some scheduled changes for you for this weekend for the Gilbert Plains Grandview Ag Society Fair and Rodeo because of the extreme heat. Did you miss that? You probably did, didn't you? Okay, one more time. Schedule changes for today. Chariot races at 5 o'clock. Rodeo is at 7. Chuck wagons at approximately 8:15 during the rodeo halftime. The wild pony, the tire hang, and flat races are canceled for today. And for tomorrow, chariots at 10 a.m., chuck wagons at 11:30, and the rodeo goes at 5. Some scheduled updates and revisions for the Gilbert Plains Grandview Ag Society Fair and Rodeo Weekend. This information is available at Gilbert Plains Grandview Ag Society on Facebook.

0: City of Dauphin is hosting a municipal election candidate information session in the council chambers of Dauphin City Hall this Wednesday, July 15th at 7 p.m. This information session is open to anyone interested in learning more about running for mayor or councillor. 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If you're considering running for civic service, then plan to attend the City of Dauphin Municipal Election Candidate Information Session in the Council Chambers of Dauphin City Hall this Wednesday, July 15th at 7 p.m.
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0: Well, we're right in the middle of some wonderful music for you on this Saturday afternoon. But before we get back into the tunes, we have a very special announcement we have to pass along for you, especially if you are planning on heading out to Gilbert Plains to take in the Gilbert Plains Grandview Ag Society Fair and Rodeo Weekend. Or maybe perhaps you're there already and you want to know what's going on. A couple of schedule changes for today because of the heat. Now, I will let you know that the chariot races are going to go at 5 o'clock today. The rodeo goes at 7, the chuck wagons approximately 8:15 during the rodeo halftime, and if you haven't heard yet, because of the extreme heat, the wild pony, the tire hang, and the flat races are canceled for today. Again, just in case you missed this earlier, I'm going to remind you again, or at least pass it along to you anyway, some scheduled changes at the Gilbert Plains Grandview Ag Society Fair and Rodeo for this weekend. For today in particular, the chariot races go at 5, the rodeo is at 7, chuck wagons at approximately 8:15 during the rodeo halftime. Now, the wild pony, tire hang, and flat races are canceled for today. Also, some scheduled updates for tomorrow, Sunday. The chariots go at 10 a.m., chuck wagons at 11:30, and the rodeo is at 5 o'clock. Again, for tomorrow, chariots at 10 a.m., chuck wagons at 11:30, and the rodeo is at 5 p.m. Some scheduled changes for you for this weekend for the Gilbert Plains Grandview Ag Society Fair and Rodeo because of the extreme heat. Did you miss that? You probably did, didn't you? Okay, one more time. Schedule changes for today. Chariot races at 5 o'clock. Rodeo is at 7. Chuck wagons at approximately 8:15 during the rodeo halftime. The wild pony, the tire hang, and flat races are canceled for today. And for tomorrow, chariots at 10 a.m., chuck wagons at 11:30, and the rodeo goes at 5. Some scheduled updates and revisions for the Gilbert Plains Grandview Ag Society Fair and Rodeo Weekend. This information is available at Gilbert Plains Grandview Ag Society on Facebook.
1: Good afternoon, it's 4 o'clock. I'm LJ Burke with 7:30 CKDM News Now. The province has issued a heat advisory, and Manitoba Health, Seniors, and Long-Term Care is reminding Manitobans to take precautions to prevent heat-related illness over the coming days. The risk of heat-related illness is greatest for older adults, infant, and young children, people who work or exercise outdoors, and people with chronic diseases, including heart problems and breathing difficulties. Steps to prevent heat-related illness include drinking plenty of fluids, especially water, avoiding prolonged sun exposure, taking breaks when working or spending extended time outdoors, and even canceling or rescheduling outdoor activities to cooler times of the day. Symptoms of heat-related illness include headaches, dizziness, confusion, nausea, a rapid weak pulse, and red, hot, and dry skin. If you are with someone who becomes unconscious, is confused, or feels hot and has dry skin, call 911 and move the person to a cool or shaded place. Apply cold water to large areas of skin or clothing and fan the person as much as possible. You've probably heard it a lot recently, considering the widespread flooding and emergencies in the parkland. Manitoba's Emergency Management Organization recommends having an emergency go kit, otherwise called a go bag, ready for if you need to leave your home at a moment's notice. But what exactly is a go bag? According to the Manitoba EMO's fact sheet, they're easy to grab bags that have everything you should need if you have to leave your home and able to sustain you and your family for up to 24 hours. Some recommendations from the EMO to include in your go bag are food and water, physical copies of important documents, a first aid kit, and some cash. The EMO says go bags should keep in an easily accessible location in your home and should be reviewed every 6 months to make sure items aren't used or expired. Manitoba Crop Alliance, Manitoba Pulse, and Soybean Growers, and Manitoba Canola

0: go-ahead on July 28th at the farm of Ernie Sirski, northwest of Dauphin. Following presentations on nutrient management to start the day, participants will then tour wheat, canola, and soybean crops on the Sirski farm. Ernie says he is honored to be hosting this provincial tour.
1: We invite everybody from Manitoba and even part of neighboring Saskatchewan, if they want to come out to it, to come out to our farm. And hopefully it dries out by the time we get there, but we're excited about hosting this event. We've never done it before, and we're excited about giving it a shot.
0: Farmers and ag retailers are encouraged to attend this free event. For more information, you can contact Ernie at 204-638-1833 or Chris Forsyth at 204-751-0439. A new court date has been set for a woman who admitted to a death on the Wewesikapo First Nation in 2023. A pre-sentence report has previously been ordered for 27-year-old Talissa Brandon after she pleaded guilty to a charge of manslaughter. She is due back in court on August 31st, and a Swan River man arrested in connection with a report of shots fired outside of a home on the Sapotoea Cree Nation has appeared in court again. 34-year-old Joshua Stevens was charged with numerous offenses in December of last year and remains in custody until his next slated appearance on August 5th. Weather details are on the way next.
2: They are counting on you to get them there, to the lake, to the game, to another summer memory. But the faster you go, the less control you have. When something unexpected happens, those few clicks over the posted speed limit can turn close calls into deadly ones. The moments that become memories start with getting there safely. Slow down. A message from Manitoba Public Insurance.
0: And for a look at the weather forecast, tonight clear, becoming partly cloudy this evening with a risk of a thunderstorm late in the evening and overnight with a low of 20. Tomorrow, clearing in the morning, a high of 36 with a humidex of 45. Cloudy periods into the night with 30% chance of showers, a low of 23. On Monday, sunny, a high of 33, clear into the night and a low of 16. On Tuesday, a mix of sun and cloud, a high of 28, cloudy periods at night and a low of 16. And on Wednesday, a mix of sun and cloud, a high of 29, cloudy periods at night and a low of 15. We've got sports.
3: At 4:03 p.m. Central Daylight Time Saturday, Environment Canada has issued a marine tornado warning for Manitoba Lakes, Manitoba. Extra care and attention should be exercised in the following marine areas: Lake Winnipegosis. Environment Canada meteorologists are tracking a severe thunderstorm that is possibly producing a tornado. Damaging winds, large hail, and locally intense rainfall are also possible. Tornadoes are often wrapped in rain and may not be visible. Take cover immediately threatening weather approaches.

At 4:03 p.m. Central Daylight Time Saturday, Environment Canada has issued a tornado warning for Parkland, Manitoba. Extra care and attention should be exercised in and around the following localities: Swat Valley, Minutinus-Besman, Duck Mountain, Campville, Mossy River and Techthelbert. Environment Canada meteorologists are tracking a severe thunderstorm that is possibly producing a tornado. Damaging winds, large hail and locally intense rainfall are also possible. Take cover immediately threatening weather approaches. Please consult local media for more information.

Well, we're right in the middle of some wonderful music for you on this Saturday afternoon. But before we get back into the tunes, we have a very special announcement we have to pass along for you, especially if you are planning on heading out to Gilbert Plains to take in the Gilbert Plains Grandview Ag Society Fair and Rodeo Weekend, or maybe perhaps you're there already and you want to know what's going on. A couple of schedule changes for today because of the heat. Now, I will let you know that the chariot races are going to go at 5 o'clock today. The rodeo goes at 7, the chuck wagons approximately 8:15 during the rodeo halftime, and if you haven't heard yet, because of the extreme heat, the wild pony, the tire hang, and the flat races are canceled for today. Again, just in case you missed this earlier, I'm going to remind you again, or at least pass it along to you anyway, some scheduled changes at the Gilbert Plains Grandview Ag Society Fair and Rodeo for this weekend. For today in particular, the chariot races go at 5, the rodeo is at 7, chuck wagons at approximately 8:15 during the rodeo halftime. Now, the wild pony, tire hang, and flat races are canceled for today. Also, some scheduled updates for tomorrow, Sunday. The chariots go at 10 a.m., chuck wagons at 11:30, and the rodeo is at 5 o'clock. Again, for tomorrow, chariots at 10 a.m., chuck wagons at 11:30, and the rodeo is at 5 p.m. Some scheduled changes for you for this weekend for the Gilbert Plains Grandview Ag Society Fair and Rodeo because of the extreme heat. Did you miss that? You probably did, didn't you? Okay, one more time. Schedule changes for today. Chariot races at 5 o'clock. Rodeo is at 7. Chuck wagons at approximately 8:15 during the rodeo halftime. The wild pony, the tire hang, and flat races are canceled for today. And for tomorrow, chariots at 10 a.m., chuck wagons at 11:30, and the rodeo goes at 5. Some scheduled updates and revisions for the Gilbert Plains Grandview Ag Society Fair and Rodeo Weekend. This information is available at Gilbert Plains Grandview Ag Society on Facebook.

0: 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Peter Piper picked a peck of pickled peppers. Or how about this classic brain scrambler? I'm totally fine to drive, man. 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

0: And last night, the Winnipeg Blue Bombers beat the Toronto Argonauts 30-21. The Toronto Blue Jays took on the Padres and won 5-3. Spain is advancing to the FIFA World Cup semifinals following a 2-1 win over Belgium. And news from the NBA last night, Wembanyama and the Spurs agreed to a $252 million extension. Despite the incredible season Shohei Ohtani is putting on, he will not be attending the MLB All-Star Game due to a lingering injury. That's CKDM News, Weather, and Sports for the hour. For local news anytime, go to 730CKDM.com. And for a look at the weather forecast, tonight clear, becoming partly cloudy this evening with a risk of a thunderstorm late in the evening and overnight with a low of 20. Tomorrow, clearing in the morning, a high of 36 with a humidex of 45. Cloudy periods into the night with 30% chance of showers, a low of 23. On Monday, sunny, a high of 33, clear into the night and a low of 16. On Tuesday, a mix of sun and cloud, a high of 28, cloudy periods at night and a low of 16. And on Wednesday, a mix of sun and cloud, a high of 29, cloudy periods at night and a low of 15. We've got sports.
1: At 4:26 p.m. Central Daylight Time Saturday, Environment Canada has updated a tornado warning for Parkland and Interlake, Manitoba. Extra care and attention should be exercised. The following localities are included in the warning: Mossy River, Ethelbert, Grand Rapids, and Waterhen. Environment Canada meteorologists are tracking a severe thunderstorm that is possibly producing a tornado. Damaging winds, large hail, and locally intense rainfall are also possible. Take cover immediately if threatening weather approaches. Please consult local media for more information.

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2: And taking a look at the weather forecast tonight, it's clear, becoming partly cloudy this evening with a risk of a thunderstorm late in the evening and overnight with a low of 20. Tomorrow, clearing in the morning, a high of 36 with a humidex of 45. At night, cloudy periods with 30% chance of showers and a low of 23. On Monday, sunny, a high of 33, clear into the night and a low of 16. On Tuesday, a mix of sun and cloud, a high of 28, cloudy at night and a low of 16. And on Wednesday, a mix of sun and cloud, a high of 29 degrees, cloudy periods at night and a low of 15. For news, weather, and sports anytime, go to 730ckdm.com.
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0: Good evening. I'm LJ Burke with 7:30 CKDM News Now to 5 o'clock, brought to you by Aspen Insurance in Dauphin. The provincial government has followed Environment Canada's lead in issuing a heat advisory, with several days of hot temperatures and high humidity being forecasts. Manitoba Health, Seniors, and Long-Term Care is reminding Manitobans to take precautions to prevent heat-related illness over the coming days. The risk of heat-related illness is greatest for older adults, infants, and young children, people who work or exercise outdoors, and people with chronic diseases, including heart problems and breathing difficulties. Symptoms of heat-related illness include headaches, dizziness, confusion, nausea, a rapid weak pulse, and red, hot, and dry skin. Steps to prevent heat-related illness include drinking plenty of fluids, especially water, avoiding prolonged sun exposure, taking breaks when working or spending extended time outdoors, and even canceling or rescheduling outdoor activities to cooler times of the day. If you are with someone who becomes unconscious, is confused, or feels hot and has dry skin, call 911 and move the person to a cool or shaded place. Apply cold water to large areas of skin or clothing, and fan the person as much as possible. Despite recent rainfall in the region, an on-farm research tour planned for later this month is still going ahead as planned. It is scheduled for July 8th at Sirski Farms, northwest of Dauphin. Following some presentations to start the day on nutrient management, Ernie Sirski says they will tour fields on his farm looking at wheat, canola, and soybeans.
1: On the wheat trial, we're going to have plant growth regulator trials out on the quarter section to see what the difference is on how, what plant growth regulators do to wheat throughout the growing season. The second one will be a field tour of an identity-preserved soybean field, which we have right at home. Identity-preserved soybeans do not use Roundup on them. And the last one will be a tour of a canola field, showing just the different kind of stages that we have for canola.
0: Farmers and ag retailers are encouraged to attend this free event. For more information, you can contact Irnie at 204-638-1833 or Chris Forsyth at 204-751-0439. The event is being put on by the Manitoba Crop Alliance, Manitoba Pulse and Soybean Growers, and Manitoba Canola Growers. A Monday overnight break-in to a business on the Wuskisipik First Nation has led to charges against a 33-year-old man from the community. Swan River RCMP say someone forced entry into the building and stole lottery tickets and various snack foods. A male suspect was identified, located, and arrested in the community on Tuesday. Leslie Barassa is now in custody, charged with a break-and-enter. What is a go-bag? You've more than likely heard of it a lot lately. With the amount of flooding and emergency prep in the parkland recently, Manitoba's Emergency Management Organization recommends having an emergency go kit, widely known as a go bag, ready for if you need to leave your home at a moment's notice. According to the Manitoba EMO, your go bag should be kept in an accessible location in your home, and you should review what's in it every 6 months to make sure things

0: Go bags for pets are also something to keep in mind, including water and a dish, animal food, and a leash and collar. That's news now. We've got weather details up next.
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0: And for a look at the weather forecast, tonight clear, becoming partly cloudy this evening with a risk of a thunderstorm late in the evening and overnight with a low of 20. Tomorrow, clearing in the morning, a high of 36 with a humidex of 45. Cloudy periods into the night with 30% chance of showers, a low of 23. On Monday, sunny, a high of 33, clear into the night and a low of 16. On Tuesday, a mix of sun and cloud, a high of 28. Cloudy periods at night and a low of 16. And on Wednesday, a mix of sun and cloud, a high of 29. Cloudy periods at night and a low of 15. We've got sports on the way next.
2: 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You buy that camper or the boat or start that dream renovation project. 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
0: And last night, the Winnipeg Blue Bombers beat the Toronto Argonauts 30-21. The Toronto Blue Jays took on the Padres and won 5-3. Spain is advancing to the FIFA World Cup semifinals following a 2-1 win over Belgium. And news from the NBA last night, Wembanyama and the Spurs agreed to a $252 million extension. Despite the incredible season Shohei Ohtani is putting on, he will not be attending the MLB All-Star Game due to a lingering injury. That's CKDM News, Weather, and Sports for the hour. 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

At 5:05 p.m. Central Daylight Time Saturday, Environment Canada has updated a tornado warning for Parkland and Interlake, Manitoba. Extra care and attention should be exercised. The following localities are included in the warning: Lakeshore, Mossy River, Ethelbert, Grand Rapids, and Waterhen. Environment Canada meteorologists are tracking a severe thunderstorm that is possibly producing a tornado. Damaging winds, large hail, and locally intense rainfall are also possible. 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

0: 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It's not just alcohol, it's drugs too. If you drive high, there will be consequences.
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1: And taking a look at the weather forecast tonight, it's clear, becoming partly cloudy this evening with a risk of a thunderstorm late in the evening and overnight with a low of 20. Tomorrow, clearing in the morning, a high of 36 with a humidex of 45. At night, cloudy periods with 30% chance of showers and a low of 23. On Monday, sunny, a high of 33, clear into the night and a low of 16. On Tuesday, a mix of sun and cloud, a high of 28, cloudy at night and a low of 16. And on Wednesday, a mix of sun and cloud, a high of 29 degrees, cloudy periods at night and a low of 15. For news, weather, and sports anytime, go to 730CKDM.com.
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0: At 5:41 p.m. Central Daylight Time Saturday, Environment Canada has updated a tornado warning for Parkland, Manitoba. Extra care and attention should be exercised. The following localities are included in the warning: McCreary, Stip, Rose, Ellensa, Lakeshore, Mossy River, and Thetelbert. Environment Canada meteorologists are tracking a severe thunderstorm that is possibly producing a tornado. Damaging winds, large hail, and locally intense rainfall are also possible. Take cover immediately threatening weather approaches. Please consult local media for more information.
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0: This is Compass Point, and I'm Pete Smith. The hand of the Creator is seen clearly at work in the book of Jonah. Note these five verses. 1 verse 4, But the Lord sent out a great wind into the sea. 1 verse 17, Now the Lord had prepared a great fish. 4 verse 6, The Lord prepared a plant. Verse 7, God prepared a worm. Verse 8, God prepared a vehement east wind. Five times God used his creation to intervene in Jonah's life. Each time God's creation obeyed the Creator and fulfilled his will. As a child of God, I am very challenged and feel somewhat ashamed that my life does not reflect the same level of obedience in fulfilling the sovereign will of my Lord and Master, or that each believer would make themselves available to be used for the glory and purposes of God.
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